morning, it was drizzling rain. Fighting and trouble are my middle name. I was raised in the canebrake by an old mama lion. Can't know a high-toned woman make me walk the line. 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
5: News. I'm Chris DeMayo. Three executions took place in the U.S. on Thursday.
6: Oklahoma, Tennessee, and Alabama carrying out the death sentences. All three of the prisoners convicted of murder. Although unusual, the fact that they occurred on the same day, merely a coincidence.
5: Fox's Gary Baumgarten. It's the first time three executions have happened on the same day in 16 years. Nearly two dozen Democratic-led states suing the federal government over a Trump administration effort to remove unqualified foreign truck drivers from the road.
7: What's happening here is you have these liberal states actually siding with an illegal truck driver over the safety of an American citizen. It shows how perverse these radical leftists have become.
5: Transportation Secretary Sean Duffy on Fox's The Ingram Angle. More than 280 now dead after a powerful earthquake in Colombia. The search continues for survivors. 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
5: A hearing for an accused killer. I'm Chris DeMeo, Fox News. Luigi Mangione, the man accused of killing UnitedHealthcare CEO Brian Thompson, is set to appear at an emergency hearing today. Fox's Chanley Painter has more.
6: Luigi Mangione is facing 2 federal stalking charges resulting in the death of UnitedHealthcare CEO Brian Thompson in December 2024. And the Justice Department is seeking the maximum penalty of life in prison without parole. So in other words, Mangione could choose to plead guilty without anything promised in return. Now the question is why? Strategically for Mangione, pleading guilty to federal charges could also short-circuit the state murder case against him, which is scheduled to start on September 8th. Because while the U.S. Constitution allows for separate state and federal prosecution, New York's stricter double jeopardy law could block the state from putting Mangione on trial if he's already federally convicted for the same criminal conduct.
5: Mangione could get life in prison if convicted. The 2026 Field of Dreams game taking place last night.
7: After a 4-year hiatus, baseball returned to Iowa as the Phillies took on the Twins in the 3rd MLB Field of Dreams game, and the balls kept flying into the cornfields beyond the outfield fence, and it all started with the first batter of the game.
8: Schwarber with a shot out to the corner in right. Keisha back and it's gone! What a way to open the ball game!
7: The call on Netflix. Philly slugger Kyle Schwarber with a solo shot. He hit 2 home runs in this game to bring his total to a major league leading 37 on the year. 4 home runs were hit in this one, 3 by Philadelphia as they win it 7-1. Tony Genualdo, Fox News.
5: 3 executions are carried out on the same day in the U.S. on Thursday. They happened in Tennessee, Oklahoma, and Alabama. That's the first time it's happened in 16 years. 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
5: Vice President J.D. Vance is calling for the Department of Justice to investigate several hospitals and clinics following a bombshell report from the Department of Health and Human Services.
12: A brand new report issued by the Department of Health and Human Services accuses some hospitals of incorrectly billing insurers for transgender health care procedures, allegedly altering diagnosis codes that did not match up with the patient, all to make a profit without regard for the patient's health. The report, called Wolves in White Coats, How Doctors and Hospitals Pushed and Profited from Gender Medicine, comes just a couple of days after the Centers for Medicare and Medicaid Services cut off Medicaid funding to hospitals that offer gender-affirming care for minors.
5: That's Fox's Anita Vogel. The aircraft carrier USS George Washington is making its way to the Middle East from Asia as reports have surfaced of supply and mental health issues on board the USS Lincoln, which has been stationed in the Gulf for a record 240 days.
13: Democrat Senator Richard Blumenthal raising concerns of supply shortages, water contamination, plumbing issues, and deteriorating mental health in a letter to Secretary Hegseth, asking, quote, whether the Navy can sustain the operational tempo now being demanded of its carrier force.
5: Fox's Jackie Heinrich at the White House. War Secretary Pete Hegseth says that the claims are completely misrepresented. President Trump visits Long Island later today to meet law enforcement. He'll be joined by Nassau County Executive Bruce Blakeman, who's backed by the president and trying to dethrone incumbent New York Democratic Governor Kathy Hochul.
14: There are a lot of people in New York who disagree with President Trump's policies, but I think they appreciate the fact that they'll have a governor that can pick up the phone and talk to the president and get instant results.
5: Blakeman on Fox's Varney & Company. The latest Siena poll out this week shows Blakeman has cut the governor's lead in half from 20 points to 10 points. I'm Chris DeMeo. This is Fox News.
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4: News. I'm Ted Linder. Tropical storm Lala forecast to become a hurricane as it approaches the Big Island of Hawaii Saturday, bringing with it as much as 2 feet of rain, according to the National Hurricane Center. A hurricane watch is in effect for the Big Island.
5: If it makes a landfall, it'll be only the seventh landfalling storm or hurricane in the Hawaiian Islands in about 75 years.
4: That's Fox Weather's Mike Seidel. And Energy Secretary Chris Wright claims in a post on X that 15 million barrels of oil are flowing through the Strait of Hormuz per day, but shipping data firm Kepler says just 84 vessels crossed the waterway last week, and J.P. Morgan says the real number is close to 4 million barrels per day. On Fox, Secretary Wright insists the reports he receives are accurate.
6: Every day I get a report of transits in the north and the south and the exact product count and details of what goes through in the south.
4: President Trump claims the Strait of Hormuz is open while Iran says it's closed. 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
6: If you tuned in yesterday, you heard Steve Stratford, general manager of Pratt Livestock in Pratt, Kansas, give the word of the day for the cattle business: volatility. You literally don't know from 1 hour to the next what is going to happen. Some rumor takes place. Some USDA announcement is leaked and financial publications pick it up. And the cattle on paper, not the fundamentals, but the cattle on paper market is so volatile it goes up or down $7 in a short period of time. And as Steve said, in 7 seconds, one day last week, cattle market changed more than it had any one day in 3 years, in 7 seconds. Well, if you're paying attention to the cattle world, you know that there's another challenge that was announced yesterday. Tyson Foods in the news once again. We'll talk about that in a moment. First, I want to remind you about Certified Piedmontese. There's not really much volatility here. We continue to have a system that is working with Great Plains producers, utilizing Piedmontese cattle to generate the most tender beef on the planet. 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We deliver the tender beef directly to your door. And that's by you going to one of two websites, cpbeef.com, Certified Piedmontese, cpbeef.com, or goodlifeproteins.com. Tyson Foods makes a big announcement again yesterday. I think the real announcement is Tyson Foods, this giant meat processor, is now down to 3 beef processing facilities: Dakota City, Nebraska, Holcomb, Kansas, and Amarillo, Texas. Because yesterday they announced they are shutting down 3 more plants. Pasco, Washington is offered for sale as a full harvest facility. A further processing, Case Ready Beef Products in Utah, is going to be shut down. And the folks in Joslyn, Illinois, have been told that they are going to be let go because this full harvest facility is shutting down in 14 days. That's a big deal. If you understand the cattle feeding world and the farmer feeders in the eastern half of Iowa, Illinois, some of Kentucky, certainly Indiana, their only close market, and we're talking maybe 500 miles for some of those people, is Joslyn, Illinois. That is going to create a real void. Don't forget, unrelated to this beef closure in Postville, Iowa, there was a major fire that shut down a beef plant just 2 weeks ago. The critical aspects of what is happening in the beef production is pretty concerning to me. There is a bit of good news. JBS Swift had announced about a month ago they were going to shut down their full harvest facility in Sautertown, Pennsylvania. They've made the announcement that they've changed their mind. They're not going to continue harvesting, but they are going to retain 400 employees for case-ready further processing. Volatility is our concern. Loose tails, be gentle, stay firm.
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1: 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As the harvest season approaches across the Corn Belt, weather experts are closely watching what could become one of the strongest El Nino events on record. And Tyson Foods is restructuring its beef business as the nation's cattle herd remains at historic low levels. Details next on the Dakota Farm and Ranch Report.
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1: Welcome back to the Dakota Farm and Ranch Report presented by Proceed. Well, as we head into the weekend, we've seen scattered showers that provided some much-needed moisture across the northern plains this week, with additional rounds of showers and thunderstorms possible into next week. DTN forecasters say weather models have struggled to accurately capture rainfall coverage as precipitation has been more localized but heavier than expected in some areas. The moisture should help ease some of the developing stress on crops, though some key production regions could miss out on any meaningful rain. Keep it right here for the latest on the weather. As the harvest season approaches across the Corn Belt, weather experts are closely watching what could become one of the strongest El Nino events on record. Eric Snodgrass, senior atmospheric scientist with Nutrien Ag Solutions, says Pacific Ocean temperatures are already running above major El Nino years like 1997 and 2015, with some forecasts suggesting the event could reach historic levels. He says the strength of this pattern will have major implications for both U.S. harvest conditions and South America's growing season. For U.S. farmers, Snodgrass expects a wetter fall than we've seen in recent years, potentially reducing field workable days by as much as 20% due to increased rainfall. While the southern plains could remain hot and dry, much of the country forecasted to see above normal precipitation during harvest. Now, South America is another key concern. Dryness in Brazil's northern production areas and excessive moisture in southern Brazil and Argentina, and that could delay planting and disrupt crop development there. Snodgrass also notes that many Brazilian growers are signaling that they may hold acreage steady rather than expanding plantings, a trend that could place even greater importance on U.S. crop production and global grain supplies in the months ahead. Tyson Foods is restructuring its beef business as the nation's cattle herd remains at historically low levels. The company announced that it will close its beef plant in Joslin, Illinois, and its Case Ready facility in Eagle Mountain, Utah. Tyson is also pursuing the sale of its beef processing plant in Pasco, Washington. Tyson says it'll focus operations around three major beef facilities in Dakota City, Kansas, Holcomb, Kansas, and Amarillo, Texas. Company officials say the move is designed to create a more competitive and efficient processing network as cattle supplies do remain tight. USDA inventory data shows limited heifer retention, signaling that the herd rebuilding remains slow and cattle shortages could continue. Tyson says production from the closing facilities will be shifted to other plants with available capacity. The company also plans to restore a second processing shift in Amarillo as cattle numbers improve. Tyson says affected employees will receive transition assistance and opportunities to apply for open positions within the company. Have a great weekend. This has been the Dakota Farm and Ranch Report presented by Proceed. I'm Shannon Dean.
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11: Here's your AccuWeather forecast. Lots of clouds with a couple of showers and a thunderstorm today. A high of 78. Still a thunderstorm in parts of the area this evening. Otherwise, remaining mostly cloudy. The low down to 63. A blanket of clouds in the morning Saturday, then clouds and sun for the afternoon. The high 78 again. Sunday, a beautiful day, mostly sunny. The high up to 80. A blend of sun and clouds with a spotty afternoon thunderstorm Monday. A high of 86. With your AccuWeather forecast, I'm meteorologist Jason Caterina.
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1: News. I'm Gianna Gelosi. Accused United Healthcare CEO killer Luigi Mangione going to be back in federal court. He's expected to plead guilty to federal stalking charges without a plea deal on the table. Fox's Brian Yenis tells us why.
2: So if Mangione pleads guilty to federal crimes, a legal fight could then play out over the fate of the New York State case. The Manhattan DA's office would have to successfully argue that the federal stalking charges are different enough from the state's second-degree murder charges to move forward.
1: Democratic senators are concerned about the USS Abraham Lincoln at sea for nearly 9 months supporting operations in the Middle East.
3: Democrat Senator Richard Blumenthal raising concerns of supply shortages, water contamination, plumbing issues, and deteriorating mental health in a letter to Secretary Hegseth.
1: It's Fox's Jackie Heinrich. The Navy sending the USS George Washington to relieve the Lincoln. America's listening to Fox News.
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4: Good morning, 531, 66 cloud cover in Bismarck and east wind at 10. Scattered to numerous showers, isolated thunderstorms for western and north central North Dakota today. Locally heavy rainfall a possibility, especially in the northwest. Scattered showers, isolated thunderstorms central this afternoon and this evening. Showers ending over central North Dakota late tonight. Then mainly dry through the weekend. Temps near or slightly below normal through the weekend, mainly in the 70s. We do have a warm-up, though, coming at least Monday. The warm-up may not actually last, though. For Bismarck today, 74. A couple of showers, maybe a thunderstorm. Thunderstorm in spots this evening, otherwise cloudy, 62. Cloudy tomorrow morning, periods of sun and clouds in the afternoon, 78. Sunday, sunshine, 82. 88 Monday, 78 again on Tuesday. State lawmakers projected to have nearly $900 million in legacy fund earnings available during the 2027 legislative session. The preliminary $894 million estimate, roughly 30% more than the amount received for the 2025-27 biennium. The legacy fund has grown from about $8 billion in 2022 to more than $15 billion as of May 31st. Under current law, about $102 million would go toward debt, $238 million toward the highway fund, $554 million toward property tax relief. The final amount remains subject to change and is expected to be transferred from the legacy fund in July 2027. A woman serving jail time as she awaits sentencing in a sexual assault case, Rose Lindsay, also known as Rose Wenger, previously pled guilty to bringing an underage girl to a man at a home, giving her drugs, and participating in sexual acts. A plea deal in the case allowed her to avoid prison on the condition she testifies against the co-conspirator. She submitted an offered plea in a separate case of misdemeanor sexual assault in Ward County and is being held in jail as she awaits sentencing there in October. North Dakota Public Service Commission approving a siting application for a new wind energy project in Morton County. Minnesota Power plans to build up to 45 wind turbines and 2.5-mile power line on about 26,000 acres near Glen Ullin. Officials say the turbines would stand more than 600 feet tall, provide up to 202.5 megawatts of generating capacity. Minnesota Power expects construction to begin within several weeks and create more than 300 construction jobs. The company expects the Longspur Wind Project to be operational by the end of 2027. Two people in Washburn face felony charges after investigators say they stole more than $22,000 worth of historical artifacts from the McLean County Historical Museum, including Native American relics, military medals, antique weapons, and a Nazi flag. Roger Heinley and Amy Tedford, arrested last week, taken to the McLean County Jail. Museum staffers first noticed items missing August 7th after Heinley and Tedford were visiting the museum at least twice a few days before. The estimated value of stolen and recovered items is about $22,600. Heinley faces several felony counts, including conspiracy to commit theft, dealing in stolen property, unlawful possession of a firearm by a felon, and possession of methamphetamine. His bond said $10,000. Tedford faces two felony counts, conspiracy to commit theft and dealing in stolen property. Her bond said at $2,500. The Engelstad Foundation backing a Grand Forks man in his legal dispute with the University of North Dakota over the Fighting Sioux trademark. UND graduate Tyler Wilson applied to trademark the former university nickname for apparel in May 2025. Foundation CEO Chris Engelstad urging the university to negotiate with Wilson saying he's been willing to cooperate since before the dispute became public. UND formally opposed Wilson's application in March, while his attorneys filed a motion to dismiss the opposition in May. The case currently suspended pending a ruling on that motion. And congratulations to the Tibor brothers, latest group to be inducted into the North Dakota Music Hall of Fame. The four siblings have been playing in front of audiences since 1946. Harvey, Gerard, Kurt, and Larry traveled across North Dakota and the United States playing for anyone who would listen. They turned on offers to move to places like Nashville for a full-time music career, preferring to stay with family in North Dakota. The Tibor brothers and five others will be inducted into the North Dakota Music Hall of Fame at BSC coming up on September 20th. 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
10: Here's your AccuWeather forecast. Lots of clouds with a couple of showers and a thunderstorm today. A high of 78. Still a thunderstorm in parts of the area this evening. Otherwise, remaining mostly cloudy. The low down to 63. A blanket of clouds in the morning Saturday. Then clouds and sun for the afternoon. The high 78 again. Sunday, a beautiful day. Mostly sunny. The high up to 80. A blend of sun and clouds with a spotty afternoon thunderstorm Monday. A high of 86. With your AccuWeather forecast, I'm meteorologist Jason Catarina.
4: Eastern Lake Skokowea today, breezy day, southeast wind 15 to 25, chance of a thunderstorm through the day, showers, clouds, 70. North of Lake Oahe, southeast wind 10 to 20, chance of a shower, slight chance of a thunderstorm late afternoon, cloudy upper 70s. Devil's Lake, southeast wind 15 to 20, waves 1 to 2 feet, cloudy in the 70s. 81 the high yesterday in Bismarck, normally 84, low 57, normally 57. No rainfall yesterday, at exactly 5 inches below normal. Year-to-date, 5.00. And it sounds like we'll start replenishing that a little bit later on this morning, perhaps. Sunrise in Bismarck at 6:40, sunset 8:55 tomorrow. Or tonight, rather, sorry. Getting ahead of myself here. The week has been a blur. Williston sitting at 60 right now. Dickinson 65, mine at 61. Garrison 66, southeast 1 to 9 in the eastern end of Lake Skokwea. Headinger, light rain 66. Jamestown 60. Devil's Lake 62, east wind at 7. Grand Forks 61, Fargo 60. Bismarck, east wind at 10. Pressure steady, 30.04. Relative humidity 84%. Not as muggy this morning. 2.61, cloudy 66. 5:39, KFIRE Radio, your news and weather authority.
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16: Todd Mitchell.
17: He knows he's got a face for radio, so he better work on that chart.
18: I think the issue is just a lack of transparency about where the device came from, how it's used, the data storage capacities, the sharing capacities. Most of the residents that I've heard from in Mill Creek are really uncomfortable with these devices, and it's largely because we don't have a lot of information about how they're being used.
19: If we can get some of this stuff into the rearview mirror, then I think we get back on what I was calling the golden path, which is inflation heading back to 2%.
20: Every day I get a report of transits in the north and the south and the exact product count and details of what goes through in the south.
21: Many of them went to a sham driving school, so many of them aren't qualified. They don't have the skills and the knowledge to operate an 80,000-pound big rig on American roads.
22: Tell me quick, man.
14: to run.
4: Ironically, playing Highway 61 Revisited, Bob Dylan. Dylan had refused an invitation to perform at the original Woodstock in 69, but on this date, 1994, Woodstock 94, he performed on the last day. Highway 61 Revisited, one of the songs. That was on the North stage. They had a South stage. Green Day frontman Billy Joe Armstrong was throwing fistfuls of mud at fans, and it wound up being an all-out mud fight. Bass player Mike Dirnt got his front teeth knocked out by a security guard in the chaos. It's just mud. Then he said, yes, the wash out. Easily done. Just take everything down to Highway 61. Well, the dream didn't turn out like it might have for the Twins. The Field of Nightmares game was... well, I mean, they lost 7-1, so I call it what you want to call it. Still, hey, everybody in Major League Baseball ought to get a shot at playing in that cornfield because it's a whole different vibe. Vikings' first unofficial depth chart out. Vikings will play tomorrow. We'll have it for you here on Fox Sports 710. Packers drop the season, or preseason rather, opener to the Steelers in Pennsylvania, but don't blame the place kicker. KFI Radio Sports is next.
16: It's August 14th, and this is your Fox Daily Snapshot. Today is Tattoo Removal Day. One way to celebrate is to say goodbye to that unwanted body art. Also on this day in 2018, Italy's Morandi Bridge collapses in Genoa, taking 30 vehicles with it and killing 43. The span was nicknamed the Brooklyn Bridge by locals since it looked like the original one. The Beatles' publishing rights are sold in 1985. Here comes the sun. To Michael Jackson, who outbids Paul McCartney, spending $47 million to the rights of some 251 Beatles compositions. Born on this day in 1966, American actress Halle Berry.
22: I did every single thing I can think to do. I was really good.
16: Berry won the Academy Award for Best Actress for her performance in Monsters Ball. I'm CJ Papa. That's your Fox Daily Snapshot.
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4: KFI Radio Sports, the Twins fell to the Phillies in the Field of Dreams game in Iowa last night. We had the game for you on KFI. 7-1. Taj Bradley suffered the loss, allowing 5 runs on 7 hits and 4 walks. Twins outfielder Trevor Larnach said he's glad they got the game in.
24: Honestly, when we first flew in, it was raining, it was dark, but we had 6 hours or so before the game started and started to clear up and started to look beautiful. I'm glad we did because this was quite the experience for sure.
4: Twins manager Derek Shelton said it was a special game in which to be.
25: I mean, I had goosebumps just standing there and being able to be part of something like this game. I mean, it did not go our way in terms of the game, but the experience will be something that I'll cherish for a lifetime.
4: Shelton said it was a different environment in which to play.
25: I don't know if the fact that there's open air and it's just cornfields, it's not a major league stadium where you get the air that blocks it down. It was definitely different But, you know, it basically comes down to execution, and we didn't execute tonight.
4: Minnesota's dropped two of its last three. They'll continue the three-game set tonight. Elsewhere, American League, shutouts. Tigers over the Guardians, 3-0. Mariners over the Yankees, 1-0. Red Sox, 7. Blue Jays, 0. Angels, 7. Rangers, 0. National League, Nationals, 7. Cubs, 0. Pirates big over the Marlins, 13-1. Braxton Ashcraft struck out 10 in a complete game. Brewers, 5. Dodgers, 4. One other interleague game, Reds, 9. White Sox, 8. Packers dropped the preseason opener to the Steelers, 28-9. In Pittsburgh, Trey Smack converted all of his field goal attempts, including a 58-yarder. Next up for the Packers, the Denver Broncos, August 21st, 1 week from today. Vikings released their first unofficial depth chart of the season. As expected, Kyler Murray listed as the starting quarterback. Aaron Jones or Jordan Mason have been named options to start at running back. The Vikings kick off the preseason tomorrow against the New York Giants. 12 noon kickoff, 11 o'clock pregame here on K-Fire. Giants, meanwhile, set to welcome one of their playmakers back to the practice field. And Coach John Harbaugh said wide receiver Malik Nabers will begin to ramp up to full participation at training camp next week. He's been practicing but held out of team drills while finishing his recovery from a torn ACL. He is expected to be ready for game action by week one. New Orleans Saints' fingers are crossed in the health of rookie wideout Jordan Tyson. The 8th overall pick in this year's draft left joint practice with the Jacksonville Jaguars early because of a hamstring injury. Coach Kellen Moore said he'll know more about the extent of the injury tomorrow. Meanwhile, Spencer Rattler will start under center for the Saints in the preseason opener against the Jags Saturday as Tyler Shook sits out. NBA's released its full schedule for the upcoming regular season. Timberwolves will tip off the year October 21st when they visit the Miami Heat. They'll wrap up the season hosting the Houston Rockets April 11th. Several players tied atop the leaderboard after the opening round of the FedEx St. Jude Championship at TPC Southwind in Memphis. Michael Thorbjornsson, Jordan Spieth, Kurt Kediyama, Jake Knapp, Michael Kim, and a five-way tie for first, shooting a 565. The NASCAR Cup Series regular season continues to wind down. The field squaring off in the Cookout 400 at Richmond Raceway tomorrow. Ty Gibbs cemented his postseason spot after taking home the checkered flag in the Iowa Corn 350 last weekend. Denny Hamlin, Ryan Blaney, Tyler Reddick also clinched entries into the Chase, which begins in just three more races. Minnesota Lynx have won 13 of their last 14, entering tomorrow's contest on the road against the Las Vegas Aces. Solid Mitchell, K-Fire Radio Sports.
0: It's Mitchell in the Morning, K-Fire 550.
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0: My folks made it to 58, I believe. My father wound up passing away in a seizure at the wheel, car accident, 3.5 years after a ruptured aorta, and he'd been on dialysis. We called him a cat because he had 9 lives because nothing was going to take him, but sooner or later, I guess it had to happen. So 61, big respect to Andy Lorraine. Anybody else? Birthday? Anniversary? Today? Over the weekend? Let me know. Glory Jeans for somebody. 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
5: Here's your AccuWeather forecast. Lots of clouds with a couple of showers and a thunderstorm today. The high of 78. Still a thunderstorm in parts of the area this evening. Otherwise, remaining mostly cloudy. The low down to 63. A blanket of clouds in the morning Saturday, then clouds and sun for the afternoon. The high 78 again. Sunday, a beautiful day, mostly sunny. The high up to 80. A blend of sun and clouds with a spotty afternoon thunderstorm Monday. The high of 86. With your AccuWeather forecast, I'm meteorologist Jason Caterina.
0: 5:52, 8 before 6 in Bismarck at the moment. Not quite as humid as it was yesterday to start the day. It just felt so ugh. That humidity yesterday. Cloudy 66. Nuggets of news, stuff the networks just aren't going to get covered because, well, they are busy these days. So what is the fine for waking up a sleeping polar bear? We find out at least from one particular source. And thanks to YouTube, an 8-year-old recognized what he reeled in Pennsylvania. That and much more coming up.
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6: I'm Charles Payne, and this is the Fox Business Report.
7: Today, we'll find out how much Americans are spending this summer. Retail sales for July are believed to be higher than June. The National Retail Federation says its research indicates spending increased on clothing and accessories, electronics, and at appliance stores, and health and personal care sales rose. However, Mark Tepper of Strategic Wealth Partners says recent reports point to people working more to afford things.
8: Average weekly earnings were up 0.1% year over year, which is good, but hourly was down 0.2% year over year. Now, some might be sitting there saying, well, how can that happen? It happened because people are now working more hours just to make ends meet.
7: Also this morning, the University of Michigan's reading on consumer sentiment for August is released. That's your Fox Business Report. I'm Ginny Coselda. 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
10: 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Investing in precious metals, including gold, involves risks. Consult with your tax attorney or financial professional before making an investment decision.
11: The FTC says it's sending money to thousands of Grubhub users to settle a lawsuit alleging that the delivery service tricked customers with hidden fees. Mark Mayfield. in the details.
12: The payments will total more than $23 million. It comes after the FTC and the Illinois Attorney General accused the company back in 2024 of using illegal and deceptive practices. The FTC says a former Grubhub executive referred to the practice as a pricing shell game. Grubhub was also accused of

0: deceiving its drivers about how much money they would make and listing restaurants on its platform without their permission.
1: The Bumble dating app is getting rid of its signature rule. Effective immediately, men no longer have to wait for women to message first. Another change coming to the app is that users will now have 72 hours to respond to first messages instead of just 24. And if you've noticed a lot of spam callers, you're not alone. Robocallers have been really busy lately.
2: You've probably received one of these lately.
3: Hello, this is Linda. This is the final.
2: Americans received more than 4.3 billion robocalls in July. That breaks down to about 140 million a day. They're driven mainly by automated pre-approved loan scams and aggressive telemarketers. Experts say the best way to avoid robocalls is not to answer calls from numbers you don't recognize. Also, enable spam blocking features or download reputable protection apps. If you do answer, don't share personal details and report persistent spam numbers to the FTC. I'm Daria Albinger.
1: And a new study out is revealing the top states to live in. WalletHub based its ranking of all 50 states on 51 key metrics, including healthcare and location, income, and homeownership rates. Natalie Migliori with more.
4: Idaho took the top spot for its low real estate tax rate and highest median income growth in the country. New Jersey took the second spot for its location to economic hubs and highly rated healthcare, while Wisconsin made up the top three for its affordable housing. Massachusetts and New Hampshire round out the top five of that list.
1: I'm Monica Nelson with your consumer and business news.
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14: The city of Killdeer congratulates all of the North Dakota students who competed and placed at the National Rodeo Competition in Lincoln, Nebraska. Way to go from the city of Killdeer.
2: Spider-Man Brand New Day has set another record at the domestic box office. It's now the fastest film to hit the $700 million mark.
15: The latest film in the Marvel Universe has made more than $1 billion internationally.
16: Hi, my name is Peter Parker. I have something to tell you that's going to sound crazy.
15: And its total haul is now more than $1.7 billion since its release July 31st. It now sits as the 10th highest grossing movie of all time and is expected to keep climbing. It's helped push this year's summer box office past the $4 billion mark. I'm Scott Carr.
2: Disney Plus is pulling the plug on the new Power Rangers series. A live-action reboot had been in development, but sources tell Deadline that the streamer is ending the project for economic reasons because it doesn't own the intellectual property. The Power Rangers brand is owned by Hasbro, which has been trying for years to get a new show produced.
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2: 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The lineup also includes Shaboozy, John Legend, Lainey Wilson, Lenny Kravitz, and Tomorrow and Together. 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I'm Daria Albinger.
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19: I'm Dave Anthony, Fox News. When the accused killer in the shooting death of UnitedHealthcare CEO Brian Thompson goes to federal court this morning.
20: This is expected to be a plea change, not a plea deal.
19: Though that guilty plea is not for murder, the federal charges are stalking Brian Thompson, and Mangione could get less than a life sentence. Fox's Chandley Painter also reports from outside the court in New York City.
20: His team wants to use a resolution in this federal case to attack his state case where he faces murder charges. They argue he is unconstitutionally being tried twice for the same crime in violation of double jeopardy. And here in New York State, there are stricter laws when a defendant has already been convicted federally for the same criminal conduct.
19: There are three empty cells on death row in Alabama, Oklahoma, and Tennessee the morning after executions in each of those states on the same day, and that hasn't happened in 16 years. The standoff with Iran continues over Strait of Hormuz shipping, and Vice President Vance tells Fox.
21: Goal number one, keep oil and gas cheap for Americans all over our country. And then obviously goal number two is ensure that Iran never gets a nuclear weapon. I feel confident we're accomplishing both of those goals.
19: There are new Fox Senate polls. A week after progressive Abdul El-Sayed won the Democratic primary in Michigan, he trails Republican Mike Rogers by 4 points. As for Ohio,
22: the latest Fox News poll finds Republican Senator John Houston 8 points behind Democratic former Senator Sherrod Brown. In the Ohio governor's race, Vivek Ramaswamy is at 50% with the Democrat Amy Acton at 48. And the polling found a willingness to vote a split ticket.
19: Fox's Jessica Rosenthal. A hurricane may hit Hawaii this weekend. For now, it's Tropical Storm Lala.
23: It is likely and a high probability that this will be a Category 1 storm as it approaches the Big Island and scoots south of the rest of the islands.
19: Fox weather meteorologist Craig Herrera. 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
26: Born on America's darkest day, September 11th, 01, the Tunnel to Towers Foundation, they have been helping American heroes ever since. Heroes like U.S. Army Sergeant William Bernard McKenna, exposed to burn pits. McKenna later died from T-cell lymphoma, leaving his wife, Dina, and two daughters. Tunnel to Towers honored Sergeant McKenna. They paid off the family's mortgage in honor of all of his sacrifice. Donate $11 a month. 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
19: The controversy is not over at the Kennedy Center in Washington. Months after a judge's ruling ordered the building's renaming to the Trump Kennedy Center be scrapped, there's a plan to put the president's name back on in a different way.
27: The Performing Arts Center's Board of Trustees voted to add President Trump's name to the building's facade, according to Democratic Congresswoman Joyce Beatty, a member of the board. Beatty calls the development a transparent effort to circumvent a court ruling. She says the board approved a resolution to add restored and renovated by President Donald J. Trump to the building. The board, made up of a majority of supporters of President Trump's, also approved plans to close the Kennedy Center for 2 years for a major renovation sought by the president. In May, District Court Judge Christopher Cooper ordered the removal of President Trump's name from the Kennedy Center. At the White House, Jared Halpern, Fox News.
19: After two reports this week showing barely any inflation monthly in July, we'll get an update next hour on retail sales. On Wall Street, stock futures are mixed the day after the S&P 500 hit a record high. A baseball game was like something out of a movie last night. The Philadelphia Phillies and Minnesota Twins played ball in Iowa in the Field of Dreams game.
28: And the balls kept flying into the cornfields beyond the outfield fence. And it all started with the first batter of the game.
29: Schwarber with a shout out to the corn in right. Keisha back and it's gone! What a way to open the ball game!
28: The call on Netflix. Philly slugger Kyle Schwarber with a solo shot. He hit two home runs in this game to bring his total to a major league leading 37 on the year. Four home runs were hit in this one, three by Philadelphia as they win it 7-1. Tony Genualdo, Fox News.
19: Also last night, a battle of first place teams in the National League. Milwaukee beat the LA Dodgers in a comeback. The Brewers scored 3 runs in the top of the ninth to win 5-4. I'm Dave Anthony, and this is Fox News.
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0: Good morning, 6:05. 65 in Bismarck and East Wind at 7. Some cloud cover, showers, maybe a thunderstorm, 74 coming today. Warm up a little bit as we get over the weekend into Monday. Tuesday levels right back off. Scattered and numerous showers, isolated thunderstorms west and north central. Today with locally heavy rainfall possible, especially in the northwest. Scattered showers, isolated thunderstorms central this afternoon and evening. Showers ending over central North Dakota late tonight. And then mainly dry over the weekend. More on the forecast is coming up. Federal authorities investigating a crash in the Turtle Mountain Reservation that killed three people, critically injuring another. Bureau of Indian Affairs said the crash happened early Sunday morning north of Belcourt. 27-year-old woman driving one vehicle, two people in the second vehicle, a 24-year-old woman, a 30-year-old man, pronounced dead at the scene. A 22-year-old woman in the second vehicle taken to an emergency room in critical condition, later transferred to a trauma center in Minot. FBI serving as the lead agency as the multi-agency investigation continues. First man to ever have a murder conviction overturned in North Dakota, now in ICE custody. Earlier this year, a judge vacated the conviction of Werner Kunkel, who served 30 years in prison for the murder of Gilbert Fassett on the Spirit Lake Reservation in the 80s. Kunkel remained in custody while the state determined whether or not to retry him. A judge Wednesday agreed to release Kunkel on personal recognizance, but he came to the United States from Germany at a young age and had an ICE detainer since he never became a full citizen. Kunkel was turned over to ICE custody around 9 a.m. yesterday. Lawyers are working to determine next steps. Lawyers appealing to President Trump for the clemency of two men convicted in the 1983 Medina shootout. See Senator Jeff Magrum of Hazleton planning to present legislation Monday to exonerate convicted killers Scott Fall and Yuri Call. They've been incarcerated for more than 40 years over the infamous shootout that left two federal officers dead. The shooting happened after a meeting by a group known as Posse Comitatus, run by Call's father and three other officers wounded in the shootout. State Attorney General Drew Wrigley said both prisoners were convicted of cold-blooded murder and told the North Dakota Monitor he believes the two should die behind bars. North Dakota ag producers being encouraged to apply for federal funding to support conservation projects. USDA says funding is available through programs for wetland protection, conservation efforts, and improvements to soil, water, and air quality. The agency is also offering additional financial assistance through a nationwide pilot program supporting whole farm regenerative practices. Applications are accepted year-round, though producers are urged to apply by September 18th to be considered for fiscal 2027 funding through the Natural Resources Conservation Service. Governor Armstrong has appointed Connor Swanson as Commissioner of the North Dakota Department of Health and Human Services, replacing Interim Commissioner Pat Traynor, who held the position since June of last year. Swanson served as a policy advisor for Armstrong when he was North Dakota's at-large House representative and then a senior advisor when he became governor. He also served in the U.S. Department of the Interior during President Donald Trump's first term in office. Swanson will begin his new role August 29th. North Dakota firefighters spent much of the summer in Utah and the state of Washington helping battle wildfires. But dry conditions are forcing fire departments to think twice about sending any more crews out of state. North Dakota Forest Service points out threat of wildfires remains high until the first snowfall. October, typically the peak of the fall fire season, but the intense heat this year moved that danger window earlier. And law enforcement across the state, increasing patrols, part of the Drive Sober or Get Pulled Over campaign, which will run from today through September 7th, focusing on removing alcohol and drug-impaired drivers off the road. North Dakota State Patrol said officers will work to identify impaired drivers before they cause crashes. KFIRE Radio News Time, 6:09.
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13: Here's your AccuWeather forecast. Lots of clouds with a couple of showers and a thunderstorm today. A high of 78. Still a thunderstorm in parts of the area this evening. Otherwise, remaining mostly cloudy. The low down to 63. A blanket of clouds in the morning Saturday. Then clouds and sun for the afternoon. The high 78 again. Sunday, a beautiful day. Mostly sunny. The high up to 80. A blend of sun and clouds with a spotty afternoon thunderstorm Monday. A high of 86. With your AccuWeather forecast, I'm meteorologist Jason Caterina.
0: Sunrise coming in Bismarck at 6:40, sunset 8:55, high of 81, normally 84. Normal low and the low yesterday, 57. It's been a warmer overnight, but not nearly as humid as yesterday. Eastern Lake Scott Wheel, look for a breezy day today. Southeast wind 15 to 25, chance of thunderstorms through the day, showers, clouds, 70. North Lake Wahee, southeast wind 10 to 20, chance of shower, slight chance of a thunderstorm late afternoon. Cloudy, upper 70s. Devil's Lake, southeast wind 15 to 20, weighs 1 to 2 feet, clouds, and a high in the 70s. Williston, light rain, 60 at the moment. Dickinson at 64, mine at 61, Garrison 66, southeast wind at 8 on the eastern end of Lake Skokwea. Headinger 66, Jamestown 60, Devil's Lake 63, East Wind at 10, Grand Forks 60, Fargo 59. In Bismarck, East Wind at 7, pressure steady at 30.04, relative humidity 87%, clouds 65, dew point of 61, 613. 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
21: We have a lot of tools at our disposal to compel action. And sometimes we're focused on the energy piece of it because we want Americans to be able to afford the price of oil and gas. Sometimes we're obviously focused on the military nature of it. Sometimes we're focused on the nuclear program. I guess I would say to that young person that you as an American citizen deserve to have a good life in this country, and you deserve to have a government that is making it easier for you to start a family, for you to afford to get a good education, for you to have a good job, for you to afford a home. They said that they were treating for endocrine disorders or for certain pubescent disorders, and that was allowing them to list medical codes in the billing that allowed them to make money off of these kids suffering while simultaneously avoiding any real scrutiny.
15: She has tried to gaslight Minnesotans by saying, what fraud? And then, oh, maybe there was a little, but it wasn't our fault. And now she won't even touch the subject.
0: Okay, so a little's okay? Good Lord, people. Old Tay-Tay. But I was on her side on this one. 2017 won her lawsuit against a former Denver radio DJ. Not an iHeart DJ. A different company. David Mueller was fired after Swift accused him of groping her at a photo session before a concert there in 2013. When he sued her in 2015, she countersued for sexual assault. In her testimony, an hour of testimony, said Mueller was grabbing my against my will underneath my skirt, refusing to let go. Good grief. She won, was awarded a dollar at her request. She said, my hope is to help those whose voices should also be heard. Last thing I heard, he tried getting a job under a different name, and I think it was Mississippi. Could be wrong on that one. But then word got out that, oh, that's David Mueller. That's the guy from Denver. And kind of got shamed, and I have no idea what became of him. We all know what became of her. She got a boyfriend, now husband, football player. In case that happens again, then you got to deal with the wrath of him and the law. 6:16. Your nuggets of news, stuff the networks won't cover. I will. What the heck? In case you think you can't really learn stuff from YouTube, actually, a kid did. It kind of paid off for him in a sense. And how much is the fine for waking a sleeping polar bear? I guess my question is, why would you wake a sleeping polar bear? They might be a little crabby first thing when they get up, and then you might regret being the one that woke them up.
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0: 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The legendary voice of the Northern Plains. 620, your nuggets of news. The networks just can't get it all covered. An 8-year-old reeled in a piranha from a lake in Pennsylvania. And thanks to YouTube, he recognized it. 8-year-old Seamus Coffey made the extraordinary catch fishing with his father, Ridley Park Lake, August 8th. Expecting a bass, instead pulled out a 2-pound red-bellied piranha. Seamus identified the fish immediately because I watch YouTube. We've had crazy fishing experiences, but that's definitely number one. Okay, so not everything on YouTube is something to give a knock on, I guess. Somebody aboard a Norway sailing vessel has been fined $5,255. For using a foghorn to wake a sleeping polar bear. Question is, why the heck would you do that in the first place? The incident occurred earlier this month, 620 miles from the North Pole. According to the territory's governor, occupants spotted the bear resting on land before someone sounded the ship's horn, causing the animal to relocate. The individuals agreed to pay the fine. Local regulations strictly prohibit needlessly disturbing, attracting, or pursuing polar bears, a protected species there since 1972. Last scientific count reported approximately 260 polar bears in 2015. My question is, why would you wake a sleeping bear? It just doesn't sound like a smart move. And a suspicious object outside a D.C. firehouse triggered a bomb squad. Snarled rush hour traffic Wednesday morning. And authorities discovered it was, in fact, one of those little toys you might play with in the bedroom. Not a bomb. Whoops. Of all the weird electronic portable pump device, it said. That snarled traffic. 622 Shannon Dean, your Dakota Farm and Ranch report on the way.
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9: Here's your AccuWeather forecast. Lots of clouds with a couple of showers and a thunderstorm today. A high of 78. Still a thunderstorm in parts of the area this evening. Otherwise, remaining mostly cloudy. The low down to 63. A blanket of clouds in the morning Saturday. Then clouds and sun for the afternoon. The high 78 again. Sunday, a beautiful day. Mostly sunny. The high up to 80. A blend of sun and clouds with a spotty afternoon thunderstorm Monday. A high of 86. With your AccuWeather forecast, I'm meteorologist Jason Caterina.
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13: Today on the Dakota Farm and Ranch Report, presented by ProSeed, drought-stressed crops are increasing the risk of nitrate poisoning in livestock. We'll talk about warnings from North Dakota State University. And dry conditions across the area are adding concerns for soybean growers. Details next on the Dakota Farm and Ranch Report.
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13: Welcome back to the Dakota Farm and Ranch Report, presented by ProSeed. While additional rounds of showers and thunderstorms are possible into next week, DTN forecasters say weather models have struggled to accurately capture any of the rainfall coverage that has happened, as the precipitation has been more localized but heavier than expected in some areas. But there has been storms on the severe side. The moisture should help ease some of the developing stress in some of the areas, though some key regions might be missing out altogether on any meaningful precipitation. While dry conditions across South Dakota are creating added concerns for soybean growers, including an increased threat from the two spotted spider mites. SDSU Extension entomologist Adam Verenhorst says that the tiny pests have been recently detected in soybean and corn fields across eastern South Dakota. Now, spider mites thrive during hot, dry weather and can be difficult to spot, often requiring a hand lens or by shaking leaves over a white sheet of paper to see the small moving insects. Early signs of damage include yellow or white speckling on lower leaves, which can progress to yellowing, browning, and leaf drop. Infested areas often expand as mites are carried by the wind into healthy portions of the field. Unchecked infestations can reduce soybean yields by 40 to 60%. Extension specialists recommend regular scouting, especially during late July and early August, when populations usually peak. Producers are encouraged to monitor fields closely and follow up after treatment, since mite eggs could survive some insecticide applications. Drought-stressed crops are increasing the risk of nitrate poisoning in livestock, and that is prompting warnings from North Dakota State University Extension. Specialists recommend testing forage before feeding, as drought can cause potentially harmful nitrate levels to build up in crops such as oats, barley, corn, wheat, and sorghum sedan hybrids. Plant stems and lower portions of the crop typically contain the highest nitrate concentrations. Nitrate poisoning can affect cattle and sheep, causing symptoms ranging from rapid breathing to weakness to staggering, collapse, and even death. Extension experts advise producers to test forage, blend high nitrate feeds with safer sources, and provide dry roughage before grazing. Properly instilling forage can also reduce nitrate levels and reduce risk to livestock. This has been the Dakota Farm and Ranch Report presented by ProSeed. Have a great weekend. I'm Shannon Dean.
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21: Fox News, I'm Roxanne Evans. Luigi Mangione is expected in federal court this morning where he could plead guilty in the killing of United Healthcare CEO Brian Thompson.
27: Any sentence would be up to the judge in this case.
21: Fox's Chanley Painter outside the courthouse in New York. Serious concerns about poor living conditions aboard the USS Abraham Lincoln. It's been at sea for more than 250 days supporting operations against Iran. The USS George Washington now heading to the Middle East to replace it. In Ohio, Democrat Sherrod Brown leading Republican John Husted in the latest Fox News poll by an 8-point lead, with inflation being the defining issue.
28: Brown has more enthusiasm, with 97% of Democrats saying they'll vote for him. 87% of Republicans say they'll vote for Houston.
21: Fox's Jessica Rosenthal. 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
0: Good morning, 6:33. Warmer start to the day, but not as muggy. 65 east wind at 7. Only 74 coming today after 81 yesterday. We get back to about 88 Monday, then level off to 78 on Tuesday. Showers, thunderstorms, a possibility through this afternoon and this evening. State lawmakers projected to have a nearly $900 million amount in the legacy fund earnings available during the 2027 legislative session. Preliminary $894 million estimate is roughly 30% more than the amount received for the 2025-27 biennium. The legacy fund has grown from about $8 billion in 2022 to more than $15 billion as of May 31st. Under current law, about $102 million would go toward debt, $238 million toward the highway fund, $554 million toward property tax relief. Final amount remains subject to change, is expected to be transferred from the legacy fund in July 2027. Two people in Washburn face felony charges after investigators say they stole more than $22,000 worth of historical artifacts from the McLean County Historical Museum including Native American relics, military medals, antique weapons, and a Nazi flag. Roger Heinle and Amy Tedford were arrested last week, taken to the McLean County Jail. Museum staffers first noticed items missing August 7th after Heinle and Tedford had visited the museum at least twice a few days before. The estimated value of stolen and recovered items is about $22,600. Heinle faces several felony counts, including conspiracy to commit theft, dealing in stolen property, unlawful possession of a firearm by a felon, and possession of methamphetamine. His bond set at $10,000. Tedford faces two felony counts, conspiracy to commit theft and dealing in stolen property. Her bond set at $2,500. A woman serving jail time as she awaits sentencing in a sexual assault case. Rose Lindsay, a.k.a. Rose Wenger, previously pled guilty to bringing an underage girl to a man at a home, giving her drugs and participating in sexual acts. A plea deal in that case allowed her to avoid prison on the condition she testifies against the co-conspirator. She submitted the offer plea in a separate case of misdemeanor sexual assault in Ward County and is currently being held in jail as she awaits sentencing there in October. Public Service Commission approving a new wind farm north of Glen Ullin. The Longspur Wind Turbine Farm being developed by Minnesota Power, approved unanimously by all three commissioners. The turbines expected to be over 630 feet tall, more than double the size of the tallest building in this state. The project will connect the wind farm to a substation in Mercer County. Engelstad Foundation backing a Grand Forks man in his legal dispute with the University of North Dakota over the Fighting Sioux trademark. UND graduate Tyler Wilson applied to trademark the former university nickname for apparel back in May 2025. Foundation CEO Chris Engelstad is urging the university to negotiate with Wilson, saying he has been willing to cooperate since before the dispute became public. UND formally opposed Wilson's application in March, while his attorneys filed a motion to dismiss the opposition in May. The case is currently suspended pending a ruling on that motion. And congratulations to the Tibor brothers, latest group to be inducted into the North Dakota Music Hall of Fame. The four siblings have been playing in front of audiences since 1946. Harvey, Gerard, Kurt, and Larry traveled across North Dakota and the United States, playing for anyone who would listen. They turned down offers to move to places like Nashville for a full-time music career, preferring to stay with family in North Dakota. The Tibor brothers and five others will be inducted into the North Dakota Music Hall of Fame at Bismarck State College, September 20th. KFIRE Radio News Time, 6:37.
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9: Here's your AccuWeather forecast. Lots of clouds with a couple of showers and a thunderstorm today. A high of 78. Still a thunderstorm in parts of the area this evening. Otherwise, remaining mostly cloudy. The low down to 63. A blanket of clouds in the morning Saturday. Then clouds and sun for the afternoon. The high 78 again. Sunday, a beautiful day. Mostly sunny. A high up to 80. A blend of sun and clouds with a spotty afternoon thunderstorm Monday. A high of 86. With your AccuWeather forecast, I'm meteorologist Jason Caterina.
0: Bismarck, the moment, 65, east wind at 7, cloud cover, pressure steady, humidity at 87%, 638 KFIRE Radio, your news and weather authority. 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The Field of Nightmares last night, but it's still fun to play in the cornfield. 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
0: KFIRE Radio Sports, the Twins fell to the Phillies in the Field of Dreams game in Iowa last night. We had the game for you on KFIRE, 7-1. Tosh Bradley suffered the loss, allowing 5 runs on 7 hits and 4 walks. Twins outfielder Trevor Larnach said he's glad they got the game in.
18: Honestly, when we first flew in, it was raining, it was dark, but we had 6 hours or so before the game started and started to clear up and started to look beautiful. I'm glad we did because this was quite the experience for sure.
0: Twins manager Derek Shelton said it was a special game in which to be.
20: I mean, I had goosebumps just standing there and being able to be part of something like this game. I mean, it did not go our way in terms of the game, but the experience will be something that I'll cherish for a lifetime.
0: Shelton said it was a different environment in which to play.
20: I don't know if the fact that there's open air and it's just cornfields, it's not a major league stadium where you get the air that blocks it down. It was definitely different. But, it basically comes down to execution, and we didn't execute tonight.
0: And so it's dropped 2 of its last 3. They'll continue the 3-game set tonight. Elsewhere, American League, shutouts. Tigers over the Guardians, 3-0. Mariners over the Yankees, 1-0. Red Sox, 7. Blue Jays, 0. Angels, 7. Rangers, 0. National League, Nationals, 7. Cubs, 0. Pirates big over the Marlins, 13-1. Braxton Ashcraft struck out 10 in a complete game. Brewers, 5. Dodgers, 4. One other interleague game, Reds, 9. White Sox 8. Packers dropped the preseason opener to the Steelers 28-9. In Pittsburgh, Trey Smack converted all of his field goal attempts, including a 58-yarder. Next up for the Packers, the Denver Broncos, August 21st, 1 week from today. Vikings released their first unofficial depth chart of the season. As expected, Kyler Murray listed as the starting quarterback. Aaron Jones or Jordan Mason have been named options to start at running back. The Vikings kick off the preseason tomorrow against the New York Giants. 12 noon kickoff, 11 o'clock pregame here on KFIRE. Giants, meanwhile, set to welcome one of their playmakers back to the practice field. And Coach John Harbaugh said wide receiver Malik Nabers will begin to ramp up to full participation at training camp next week. He's been practicing but held out of team drills while finishing his recovery from a torn ACL. He is expected to be ready for game action by week 1. New Orleans Saints fingers are crossed in the health of rookie wideout Jordan Tyson, the 8th overall pick in this year's draft. Left joint practice with the Jacksonville Jaguars early because of a hamstring injury. Coach Kellen Moore said he'll know more about the extent of the injury tomorrow. Meanwhile, Spencer Rattler will start under center for the Saints in the preseason opener against the Jags Saturday as Tyler Shook sits out. NBA's released its full schedule for the upcoming regular season. Timberwolves will tip off the year October 21st when they visit the Miami Heat. They'll wrap up the season hosting the Houston Rockets April 11th. Several players tied atop the leaderboard after the opening round of the FedEx St. Jude Championship at TPC Southwind in Memphis. Michael Thorbjornsson, Jordan Spieth, Kurt Kediyama, Jake Knapp, Michael Kim, and a 5-way tie for first, shooting a 565. The NASCAR Cup Series regular season continues to wind down. The field squaring off in the Cookout 400 at Richmond Raceway tomorrow. Ty Gibbs cemented his postseason spot after taking home the checkered flag in the Iowa Corn 350 last weekend. Denny Hamlin, Ryan Blaney, Tyler Reddick also clinched entries into the Chase, which begins in just 3 more races. Minnesota Lynx have won 13 of their last 14, entering tomorrow's contest on the road against the Las Vegas Aces. Solid Mitchell, KFIRE Radio Sports.
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3: 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And we'll have that coming up right here on the Dakota Prairie Outdoors Radio Network.
15: Pfeiffer's Auctioneers presents two outstanding Montana land auctions coming up this summer. 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Then, don't miss the Pleasant View land auction. 5,155 acres of contiguous cropland, hayland, native grazing, and outstanding hunting land just 6 miles west of Glendive in Dawson County, featuring excellent water and productive soils. 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
3: 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Good to have you along here today. So I thought, you know, let's take a look at some interesting facts about the pronghorn antelope. Did you know that they're the only surviving member of the prehistoric version of the pronghorn antelope? That's pretty cool here. And they're called many different names. Some call them prong buck, pronghorn antelope, or American antelope. Now, if you're in Texas, you got to specify that because they have plenty different species down in that area. Pronghorns are about 4 to 5 feet from nose to tail, stand about 3.5 feet high at the shoulder, weighing anywhere between 85 to 145 pounds. Males are usually 10% bigger than the females. Now, the body temperature of an antelope runs approximately 100 degrees, which is why if you run them really, really hard and shoot them, probably why they stink when you open them up. Now, pronghorn antelope are the fastest land mammal in North America. Average running speed, 40 miles an hour. They can run at speeds of up to 60 miles an hour for long distances. And I know there's got to be a handful of people that tested that out with their vehicle. Now, pronghorns have 13 distinct gaits. One of them can reach up to 20 feet per stride. Now, to protect themselves when running over uneven or firm ground, they have pointed and padded double hooves. They get their name from the horns that point backwards toward their rump and then prong out. Both sexes have horns, but the buck's horns are usually longer and measure 12 to 16 inches. Anything over that's pretty cool. The pronghorns have hollow hair that help insulate them from the cold, which is why when you gut them out and you're trying to skin them, the hair is flying everywhere. They can survive in temperatures ranging from negative 50 degrees to 130 degrees. Now, besides what a lot of people will tell you, they don't drink a lot of water. They actually rely on plant consumption for hydration, except in drought years. They live for about 10 years if not shot. When scared, the white hair on the pronghorn's rump will actually stand up. What's a group of pronghorns called? Well, it's called a band. You can also call them a herd, too. Either one of them will work. They will breed at about 2 years of age in late September. Does will give birth to two grayish-brown fawns after about 7 to 8 months. Now, fawns can outrun a human in less than 2 days after they're born. Predators, including mountain lions, feral dogs, bobcats, coyotes, eagles, will all feast on antelope, especially the young ones. Now, pronghorns, besides calling them goats, they're actually not members of the goat or antelope family. That's why we need to call them pronghorn antelope. They have large protruding eyes that are the largest of any North American ungulate. Those eyes provide a 300-degree vision. They can detect movement up to 4 miles away. And a lot of people don't know this, pronghorn antelope are actually pretty good swimmers. As we all have seen on our fence lines, they tend to go under obstacles instead of over them. And it's thought that there were up to 35 million pronghorns in North America at one point. The number dropped to roughly 13,000 by 1915. Today, they estimated close to a million again. I'm Scott Bachmeyer. Thanks for tuning in today to the Dakota Prairie Outdoors Radio Network.
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0: Congrats. Brenda Meyer celebrating her birthday today. Brenda's in Bismarck. Who else should be on my list today? 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
6: Here's your AccuWeather forecast. Lots of clouds with a couple of showers and a thunderstorm today. A high of 78. Still a thunderstorm in parts of the area this evening. Otherwise, remaining mostly cloudy. The low down to 63. A blanket of clouds in the morning Saturday, then clouds and sun for the afternoon. The high 78 again. Sunday, a beautiful day, mostly sunny. The high up to 80. A blend of sun and clouds with a spotty afternoon thunderstorm Monday. The high of 86. With your AccuWeather forecast, I'm meteorologist Jason Caterina.
0: 65 in Bismarck at KFIRE 550, 653. Freedom Riders 50th anniversary celebration party. Call it whatever you want. It's going to be fun down in St. Anthony. Rusty's Saloon and Grill. There's free stuff going on today. And tomorrow, Firehouse Duarte Unleashed Frantic Anarchy. And it turns out I do have one pair of tickets left. I wouldn't have. One of the winners texted me last night in my sleep. I didn't even get the text till this morning. So I know it's late, but bottom line, they can't go, so. We're going to talk to Tim Keller as well here in just a few minutes and find out exactly what's going on and why to do it. And get your tickets in advance at frmcnd.com. 40. Or if you wait and get them tomorrow when you get to St. Anthony, it'll be 50, so that's your call. We'll talk to Tim Keller about that coming up in a few minutes here. Fox News commentary, 7:30-ish, Too Tall Tom, meteorologist Tom Schmansky, and the weekend forecast coming up a little bit before 8 o'clock. Guns in the 701 after 8. Special guest, Leon Francis. Leon never disappoints. Dakota Morning's Michael Bell, the Odermans, Deidre's Dates and Deets, and Rachel Brash, You Marry Academies. On the way, Senator Kramer has bowed out of the next few weeks on his show and mine because when you're a senator, you need some sort of a break every once in a while, I would think. One more reason, I don't know about you, I wouldn't want that job. When would you ever get rest?
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7: The latest film in the Marvel Universe has made more than $1 billion internationally.
8: Hi, my name is Peter Parker. I have something to tell you that's going to sound crazy.
7: And its total haul is now more than $1.7 billion since its release July 31st. It now sits as the 10th highest grossing movie of all time and is expected to keep climbing. It's helped push this year's summer box office past the $4 billion mark. I'm Scott Carr.
6: Disney Plus is pulling the plug on the new Power Rangers series. A live-action reboot had been in development, but sources tell Deadline that the streamer is ending the project for economic reasons because it doesn't own the intellectual property. The Power Rangers brand is owned by Hasbro, which has been trying for years to get a new show produced.
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6: The Fugees, Lauryn Hill, and Wyclef Jean will headline the upcoming Global Citizen Festival in New York to celebrate the 30th anniversary of their album, The Score. The lineup also includes Shaboozy, John Legend, Lainey Wilson, Lenny Kravitz, and Tomorrow and Together. 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I'm Daria Albany.
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12: Cases in two high-profile murders back in court in two states. I'm Dave Anthony, Fox News. One's a federal case in New York City.
13: In a few hours, we could see Luigi Mangione stand in front of the judge and admit to the two federal stalking charges that resulted in the death of UnitedHealthcare CEO Brian Thompson.
12: But it's not a plea deal with federal prosecutors, who could still push for a life sentence for Mangione. Fox's Chanley Painter also reports from outside the court his lawyers may later use that plea to avoid a state trial because of New York's double jeopardy laws.
13: Prosecutors will have to successfully argue that the federal stalking charges are different enough from the state second-degree murder charges for their case to move forward.
12: In South Carolina, a hearing for Alec Murdaugh before a new trial, months after an appeals court overturned his convictions in the 2021 murders of his wife and son.
14: Some pretrial motions the judge is expected to consider include requests to move the trial to Charleston. Murdaugh's defense is arguing that intense media saturation and his family ties to the local legal system could sway the jury pool.
12: Fox's Nate Foy. The fight isn't over at the Kennedy Center in Washington after a judge ordered President Trump's name be removed and attempt to put it back on and close the center for 2 years to renovate it.
15: Under a plan approved by the Performing Arts Center's board, made up largely of political allies, President Trump also approved a resolution that would add lettering to the building's facade, reading the John F. Kennedy Center for the Performing Arts, restored and renovated by President Donald J. Trump. Both decisions test a federal judge's ruling 2 months ago that ordered President Trump's name removed from the building and also blocked plans for the closure.
12: That's Fox's Jared Halpern. While the U.S. and Iran both keep insisting they control the Strait of Hormuz shipping waterway, drones fired today at two more oil tankers in the strait, but nobody was hurt. America's listening to Fox News.
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18: Born on America's darkest day, September 11th, 01, the Tunnel to Towers Foundation, they have helped American heroes ever since. Heroes like United States Navy Chief Shannon Kent. 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
12: There are new Fox News polls and two Senate races key to the midterm election battle for control of Congress in Michigan. A week after progressive Abdul El Sayed won the Democratic Senate primary, he trails Republican Mike Rogers by 4 points. 54% of Michigan voters surveyed call El Sayed too extreme, though 51% also say Rogers is too closely aligned to President Trump. In Ohio,
19: Republican Senator John Husted, appointed to the role when then-Senator J.D. Vance became vice president, trails his Democratic opponent, Sherrod Brown, by 8 points. Brown is mounting a comeback after losing his seat to Bernie Moreno in 2024. And now, Brown has more enthusiasm, with 97% of Democrats saying they'll vote for him. 87% of Republicans say they'll vote for Husted. While 44% said they were concerned about Brown's ties to the Democratic establishment, more than half of voters were concerned with Husted's ties to the president. Inflation and high prices were by far the biggest concern. 40% say it's the most important issue, followed by health care at 14%. Jessica Rosenthal, Fox News.
12: A hurricane warning is up for Hawaii's Big Island as tropical storm Lala churns near, forecast to grow into a hurricane today.
20: It approaches and passes either over or near the Big Island on Saturday. If it makes a landfall, it'll be only the seventh landfalling storm or hurricane in the Hawaiian Islands in about 75 years, so it's unusual.
12: Fox Weather's Mike Seidel in Hilo. Parts of Europe keep sweltering with more triple-digit heat.
21: Thursday was the hottest day of the year in the United Kingdom, and Britain's Weather Service says West London got up to almost 101 degrees Fahrenheit. Both Britain and France are going through their fifth heat wave of the year. French meteorologists say temperatures across the country have gotten as high as 106 degrees. Some relief, though, may be ahead. Forecasters say the most intense heat is expected to move eastward away from Britain and France on Friday.
12: That's Fox's John Saucier. On Wall Street, stock futures are mixed ahead of the opening bell and a report on retail sales. I'm Dave Anthony. This is Fox News.
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22: Good morning, 7:05, 65 in Bismarck, east wind at 7, 74, rather cool day compared to the 81 yesterday. Cloud cover, couple of showers, maybe a thunderstorm that could last into the evening, otherwise cloudy, 62. We'll get some sun breaking in tomorrow, 78. Sunday, sunshine, 82. Monday, 88. Thunderstorm back in spots in the afternoon Monday. Tuesday, we level right back off to 78. Federal authorities investigating a crash in the Turtle Mountain Reservation that killed three and critically injured another. Bureau of Indian Affairs said the crash happened early Sunday morning north of Belcourt. 27-year-old woman driving one vehicle, two people in the second vehicle, a 24-year-old woman and a 30-year-old man pronounced dead at the scene. A 22-year-old woman in the second vehicle taken to an emergency room in critical condition, later transferred to a trauma center in Minot. FBI, the lead agency on the investigation. First man to ever have a murder conviction overturned in North Dakota, now in ICE custody. Earlier this year, a judge vacated the conviction of Werner Kunkel, who served 30 years in prison for the murder of Gilbert Fasten on the Spirit Lake Reservation in the 80s. Kunkel remained in custody while the state determined whether or not to retry him. A judge this week agreed to release Kunkel on personal recognizance, but he came to the United States from Germany at a young age, had an ICE detainer since he never became a full citizen. Kunkel turned over to ICE custody around 9 o'clock yesterday morning. Lawyers working to determine the next steps. Lawyers appealing to President Trump for clemency for two men convicted in the 1983 Medina shootout. State Senator Jeff Magram Hazelton is planning to present legislation Monday to exonerate convicted killers Scott Fall and Yuri Call. They've been incarcerated for more than 40 years over the infamous shootout that left two federal officers dead. The shooting happened after a meeting by a group run by Call's father, and three other officers were wounded in the shootout. State Attorney General Drew Wrigley said both prisoners were convicted of cold-blooded murder and said he believes the two should die behind bars. North Dakota ag producers being encouraged to apply for federal funding to support conservation projects. USDA says funding is available through programs for wetland protection, conservation efforts, and improvements to soil, water, and air quality. The agency also offering additional financial assistance through a nationwide pilot program supporting whole farm regenerative practices. Applications are accepted year-round, though producers are urged to apply by September 18th to be considered for fiscal 2027 funding through the Natural Resources Conservation Services. Governor Armstrong appointed Connor Swanson as the new commissioner of the North Dakota Department of Health and Human Services. Swanson replaces interim commissioner Pat Traynor, who held the position since June of last year. Swanson served as a policy advisor for Armstrong when he was North Dakota's at-large House representative, then as a senior advisor when he became governor. He also served in the U.S. Interior Department during President Trump's first term in office. Swanson will begin that new role August 29th. And North Dakota firefighters spent much of the summer in Utah and the state of Washington helped battling wildfires. Dry conditions are forcing fire departments to think twice about sending any more crews out of state. North Dakota Forest Service points out the threat of wildfires remains high until the first snowfall. Typically, October is the peak of the fall fire season, but the intense heat this year has moved that danger window earlier. 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
4: Here's your AccuWeather forecast. Lots of clouds with a couple of showers and a thunderstorm today. A high of 78. Still a thunderstorm in parts of the area this evening. Otherwise, remaining mostly cloudy. The low down to 63. A blanket of clouds in the morning Saturday. Then clouds and sun for the afternoon. The high 78 again. Sunday, a beautiful day. Mostly sunny. A high up to 80. A blend of sun and clouds with a spotty afternoon thunderstorm Monday. A high of 86. With your AccuWeather forecast, I'm meteorologist Jason Caterina.
22: Bismarck, at the moment, 65. It's not nearly as humid as it was yesterday, so that might be a welcome change. East wind at 7. Pressure steady, 30.04. Relative humidity at 87%. It's a little humid, but not as humid. Cloudy, 65. 7-Eleven, K-Fire Radio, your news and weather authority.

0: All right, Firehouse. St. Anthony, Rusty Saloon and Grill, and the Freedom Riders 50th anniversary party. We'll talk to Tim Keller about what's coming up tomorrow. And I do have one last pair of tickets. Actually, I didn't, but somebody can't go. And they said, you know, I just give them to somebody else. Sorry. I'm like, oh. Hey, their loss is perhaps your gain coming up. Advantage Appliances, Maine and Bismarck, home of the original Todd Mitchell special. Make sure you ask or demand it. Insist upon it. And Joshua the Bosch and so much more.
1: Morning, Todd.
0: How are you?
1: I'm doing great.
0: Looking forward to the weekend? A little cooler than it was, kind of?
1: Is it supposed to be cooler?
0: It's not going to be like, 90-something, 100-and-something. It's going to be 78 tomorrow. 82, some sunshine on Sunday. That could be convertible weather there. You never know. I haven't taken that thing out much this year, so I should probably get that thing out there and just make sure it still runs, if nothing else.
1: But
0: the problem is it's just kind of low to the ground, and one thing I notice as you get older, it gets a little trickier to pull yourself out of a vehicle that sits low to the ground.
1: Yeah. As you get older, it's a little bit more difficult.
0: Yeah.
1: I understand.
0: So that's why you see guys get, big monster trucks and stuff.
1: that's why you get to see them?
0: Yep, that's exactly why. There it is. The truth is out. We don't want to have to try to pull ourselves back up, getting up. Because, you look and you see the hot, expensive, exotic, not my convertible's not in that category, by the way. The hot exotic supercar that's this low to the ground, and as you look, you want to see him. Wow, who's getting out of that? Whose is that?
1: Right.
0: And for some reason, the intrigue goes right out the window when they spend 10 minutes struggling to get themselves extricated from the vehicle. So
1: yeah, I can see that.
0: Yeah, but there's this saying for people who own big monster trucks, and it's a total myth. I'll just put it that way. I'll leave that alone. But off at Advantage Appliance across from Bismarck Lumber. By the way, my dishwasher is working fantastic. Thank you.
1: You're welcome. I'm glad your dishes are getting clean. And because that's what they're supposed to do, right?
0: Yeah, it used to be that, let the dog lick it off, throw it in the cupboard, and good to go. But no, I'm just kidding. My dad always made that joke. Well, you can put this one right back in the cupboard. Okay, Dad, that'll be your plate tomorrow then.
1: right.
0: Which he probably wouldn't have minded anyway. Who knows? But it does make for a halfway decent pre-wash, though, if you felt so inclined.
1: Let the dogs lick it off?
0: Yeah.
1: Yeah. I guess that's an option.
0: I'm just saying. Or better yet, get a better dishwasher and stop by Advantage Appliance.
1: That's right. Because we've got plenty of brands to choose from. Todd, I think you went with a Whirlpool and you're happy with that.
0: Yes.
1: We've got many makes and models in Whirlpool dishwashers. We've got Bosch dishwasher, just like you say, Josh, with the Bosch, so much more. And Bosch has got 7 of the top 10 rated dishwashers in that. What is it, the Consumer Reporting magazine that we can't say the name of the magazine?
0: Oh, you got close there. Boy.
1: Didn't I?
0: That could have been jail time.
1: I got close, but I didn't say it.
0: Could you imagine? Probably put some big sign out in front of your place. Hey, these people quoted us without our permission. They lie? I mean, I could see if you lied about it and said, Consumer Report says, or, if... you were to lie and say that they said something that they didn't say, then that's lawsuit territory there. But if you correctly quote them, I don't see what the problem is, but whatever.
1: What about that, that big football game that we can never really say the name of that happens in February every year?
0: Oh, yeah, at the Super Cup.
1: Yeah, right.
0: I'm going to call it Super Cup next year. They play for the Stanley Cup in hockey, and play for the Super Cup. And
1: can you say that? Can you say Stanley Cup? Can we say that on the air?
0: We can say that. Oh, the NHL doesn't mind publicity. That's the difference between the NHL and the NFL. One realizes, hey, free publicity is always a good thing. And the other gets a little too arrogant and says no.
1: You can't use our verbiage. Got it.
0: Right. I don't get it either. I mean, yeah, you shouldn't make money off their thing.
1: Right.
0: But
1: not, well, I don't know. Not as much. Is it really going to hurt them?
0: Well, that's just it. It's like, aren't they making enough money that they could let us make a little bit of money?
1: Come on. That's what you'd think.
0: Well, life isn't fair.
1: You're right.
0: Obviously.
1: But let's get back to dishwashers, Todd.
0: Yeah, I wasn't going to talk about the Super Cup. You brought that up.
1: Well, we went off the rails a little bit with that. That
0: never happens on this show, though. That's the thing.
1: Right. You know, it's the reporting magazine that we can't really...
0: I mean, we could just do a predictable thing where I read a little bit of a script, and then Josh reads a little bit of a script, and then I read a little bit of a script, and then I hang up on him and move on. But that's boring.
1: Then we'd have to have a script.
0: Well, that's the other thing. That's even more work.
1: Right. Who's going to put that time in?
0: Planning is for people who can't think on their feet.
1: Well, maybe this show we start planning a little bit better.
0: Well, my feet are getting older, so you might be right there. But anyway, so yeah, those fantastic Bosch dishwashers.
1: Yes. Yeah, and there's multiple lines to choose from, multiple models. They got pocket handle. They got towel bar. I think you went with the towel bar handle at your house. 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Because that's the one thing that you see with dishwashers or all appliances, that the handles make them very brand specific, so that's why they make pocket handle dishwashers, so that you can mix and match with a multitude of brands in the kitchen. Of course, we've got KitchenAid. 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So in the dry cycle, once it gets down to a certain temperature, it's going to pop that door open, release the rest of the steam. 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
0: Josh, you have a fantastic weekend, my friend.
1: You do the same. Thanks, Todd.
0: Well, we'll see what happens. I think I will.
1: Okay.
0: All right. Take care. It is 7:19. I know why it's going to be a fantastic weekend. You can check out a heck of a lot of fun down in St. Anthony. How do you pronounce St. Anthony, Tim Keller? I've heard five different ways.
2: St. Anthony.
0: St. Anthony.
2: Yeah, I was there last night. St. Anthony, that's how they say it.
0: Okay. Well, every time I hear it said one way, I hear somebody else say, that's not how you say it. And I'm like, I didn't realize there could be so many different ways to say that place, but okay. Firehouse and more coming with your big 50th. So you were what? 2 years old when the Freedom Riders were formed?
2: I'm close to that. Yeah. I'll be 60 this year, so close to that.
0: Oh, 10. So you're finally out of that tricycle and into a bicycle by that point, then?
2: Yeah, I finally got to take the training wheels off my Harley.
0: Off your Harley at 10? That sounds like you.
2: I'm finally got them off, and now in the next couple of years, I'll probably end up buying a trike. Because, you know, you start getting to the point where your knees get bad and, you know, stuff like that.
0: My dad did that. He had a Goldwing that he asked me what I, and this is so unlike him, asked me, what do you think? Should I go ahead and spend $15,000 and convert that into a trike? And I'm like, you got the money, it's your bike. Sure, go for it. I think he rode it once, sadly. So, from an investment standpoint, maybe not the best, although I guess they kind of recovered it when they sold it to the next guy, but still. But you're getting to that point too, or you're the one that wanted to get me on your Harley, and I'm like, you got to lower that thing to the ground just a little bit more for me to get my leg over it.
2: We can get you on a trike, no problem, and Harley makes a great trike, and... You know, I've been told that Indian's actually going to be coming out with a trike, too, so that's good for all those motorcycle enthusiasts that are out there.
0: Yeah, discovering some of us kind of need just a little bit more stability on the ground, because I'm clumsy enough on my feet to imagine putting me on two wheels in this day and age.
2: Well, you got to remember, as we get older, our knees and shoulders and hips and stuff start to get worn out. So
0: head, shoulders, knees and toes, knees and toes. Yeah.
2: Yeah. That's one of the biggest selling items right now for these guys, because everybody's getting older, you know.
0: So, well, it beats the alternative, doesn't it? So while you're right. still young enough, why not have some fun tonight and tomorrow with the Freedom Riders and their 50th anniversary party?
2: Todd, I got to tell you, I was out at St. Anthony last night, and the guys from Rusty's and all the Freedom Riders and all the other people that were out there putting stuff together, they got tents up. They've got the beer gardens ready, light towers. I mean, the camping, people are, I think there was 30 or 40 campers that were brought in already last night.
0: Nice.
2: When I left. And it's getting ready. I mean, Bismarck Motorsports, they've got their side-by-sides, Action Motorsports, I'm sorry, have side-by-sides out there for to use. And Bismarck Motor Company, you know, they're the sponsors of the big show out there for us. And it's turning into a hell of a nice show, I can tell you that.
0: Going to be great. Going to be great. So if you get the tickets ahead of time at frmcnd.com, it's 40. Otherwise, it's 50 at the gate, at the door, whatever.
2: Yep.
0: At the place.
2: Tonight it's free, and we have Rewind Revival and Gypsy Queen tonight, and they'll be out there free, and the weather looks like it's going to cooperate. And then tomorrow, we're opening the gates at noon with the Hooch Walk, put on by the Dakota Riders. And
0: okay, for somebody who doesn't know, what's a Hooch Walk?
2: It's kind of where they're going to, people make Jello shots, they make pudding shots, they make, maybe they'll take like Jack Daniel's peach, and they'll mix it with iced tea, and they just get to go to different areas, and you get to try different kinds of concoctions. I guess it's just a fun little thing to start
0: nice.
2: Off.
0: Okay,
2: yeah,
0: might as well have some fun, right?
2: Starts at 2 until 4. Yeah, and that's in the RV parking area that they're doing that. That's not in the regular area. So, but I mean, it's going to be a big event. We've got over 1,000 tickets pre-sold already, and we've got room for 5,000 people out there. So it's going to be a good time tonight. I think the weather looks like it's going to be good tonight, and tomorrow is going to be beautiful.
0: Yeah.
2: And like you said, they can get tickets online right now at frmcnd.com. And then tomorrow they'll have them right at the gate. They're $50. And right now it is 21 and over, so we just have to do it that way for this year anyways. Hopefully this may be a continuing thing, but Unleashed and Frantic Anarchy is going to kick us off tomorrow. Frantic Anarchy, they're a local band, so same with Unleashed, and they start at 4 o'clock, and then Unleashed will play after them. Firehouse. Then we've got some special stuff that's going to happen in between Firehouse and Zorte Judhus. So, you know who Judhus of, you know who Zorte is, right?
0: Yeah. Well, yeah.
2: So they,
0: dude, I've been around here 30 years. Yeah. We've talked on the air before.
2: Yeah.
0: Yeah.
2: We have a lot of people that want to come out and hear Zorte play again, and they just played down in Rapids there, well, down at the Black Hills Rally. And I'll tell you what, they said that they did a heck of a job down there. And
0: I don't doubt that a bit.
2: Randall's no longer with them. Yeah. But Bob is with them and a bunch of the old bands, so they're gonna put on a heck of a show for us. So,
0: no doubt. Freedom Riders 50th. Yeah. It's a big party for you tonight. Tonight's any age, right?
2: I think they have to, from what I understand, I think they have to be 18 and above tonight. That's
0: a few more years
2: and above tonight because of the alcohol and stuff. They're trying to keep it at 21 because,
0: right,
2: you know, they can't go in the beer garden area and they'll have to have wristbands on.
0: Right.
2: So
0: gotta be a little practical
2: and
0: here.
2: By the way, yes. Fire and Iron is going to be doing a bus service, and you can find out more about that on Facebook. They're going to be driving people back and forth to Bismarck so that we have you know, people that don't want to drive and want to be safe. We also have Uber and Lyft that we've contacted, and there's coupons online for that from Dolls Distributing where you can get $10 off your ride. We're just trying to make this as safe as possible. And the biggest thing we keep hearing, well, this is for bikers. No, this is for everybody. This is for the community. Come out and celebrate with us, the Freedom Riders, that 50 years. So this is open to the public. It's not a biker party. This is for everybody to come out and have a good time.
0: There you have it. It's official. Just because the Freedom Riders are putting it on doesn't mean you can't bring in four wheels or 18 wheels or whatever. Doesn't matter. It's for everybody, maybe, like you said.
2: And, you know, Todd, I have always said this, but iHeartMedia has always been so good to the Freedom Riders and so many other charity events and groups in Bismarck, Mandan, Furry Friends. I mean, I hear you guys all the time, and I want to tell you guys thank you for always doing that, because it costs money to put these ads on the air, and you guys do it for free for these people, and we appreciate it, and I know all of them do as well. I hear you talking to the Lions Clubs and so many different organizations out there, and our organizations wouldn't be able to do what they do without radio, AM radio and FM radio, doing what they do to help us out, also to get the word out. So thank you.
0: Hey, happy to make it happen, and thank you for everything that you and your club has done, or as I affectionately call it, and I know you hate it when I do that, your gang, but you know what, I'm just
2: not a gang. Yeah.
0: I know, you know me.
2: Todd, I do know where you're working.
0: Gotta
2: today,
0: poke so. The bear. I gotta poke the bear every now and then. Because I know it gets you upset, but I still owe you for bringing your Harley into the studio that one day and full throttle revving it.
2: I got the approval from the big boss.
0: I know. Thanks for doing that anyway. So I didn't get fired. Because I got to admit, that was the first thing that crossed my mind is, oh, great. What a way to go. How'd you get fired? Well, a friend of mine brought his Harley into my studio and revved it. but fortunately, the firing did not happen. So that's good.
2: Yeah.
0: Still here. Almost 30 years now. Ooh, boy. I broke a hip just saying that out loud.
2: I just had somebody just text me and they said, is there RV parking still available? And there is. There's,
0: great question.
2: RV parking still, yes, and it's free. We are donating the money to the Century Santanas for the money that we raise off of the parking. If anybody wants to make a donation, they'll be walking around cleaning up the area and stuff like that as well. So they're trying to do a fundraiser. We're trying to give back to the community a little bit. The other big
0: thing, you guys
2: thing
0: do great
2: is
0: at that.
2: We are going to be giving a portion of our proceeds to the Western North Dakota Honor Flight. We have some stuff that we're doing that we're going to be trying to raise some money to give them the money. And then I believe it's the Desert Storm has a new wall they're putting up out in, they're putting up for the Desert Storm Vets out in Washington. And we're going to be giving some money to that organization to be able to send some local vets out there if they end up having this happen. If not, all the money will go to the Western North Dakota Honor Flight.
0: Great cause. I was honored to be able to be on one of those, and it was just epic to see the veterans and all that. We'll have to talk more about that some other time when we have more time, but it absolutely will. But first and foremost, this weekend, let's party with the Freedom Riders. It's not a biker party. It's an everybody party.
2: Yep.
0: All wheels matter.
2: That's right. Tonight, gates open up at, the band start at about 7. You want to be out there probably about 5 and start parking. Tomorrow, gates open at noon. You need to have a ticket tomorrow. Tonight's free. You know, we've got a brand new band that's going to be out there tonight. They're called Gypsy Queen. They are really, really good. Rewind Revival tonight. That's an acoustic band. And then tomorrow is the big night. So get your tickets, come out, have a good time. The atmosphere out there right now, like I said, I was out there last night, and with it being a little soggy and stuff, it's drying up now. The atmosphere was just humming. It was just so cool to see everybody around there. Everybody was excited. So get your tickets.
0: All right. Tim Keller of the Freedom Riders. By the way, Andy Dakota won the VIP table of 4-6.
2: Oh, Andy Dakota did.
0: Yeah. So there's your winner.
2: Good deal.
0: And then late last night, somebody else texted me, hey, I won tickets, but I can't go. You know what? Just let somebody else go and blah, blah, blah. So we'll do that. The first person who can text me back at 226-8503 with the names of all four bands playing tomorrow in St. Anthony with the Freedom Riders 50th Anniversary Party, 226-8503. Text me correctly, all four bands. First one to do it, I'll text you back, let you know that you won the tickets. Tim, always a pleasure. Thanks for all you and your club do.
2: Well, thank you. Before I run, our marketing chick, her name is Megan Thompson. It's her birthday today.
0: Oh.
2: We want to send out a special happy birthday to her and tell her thank you for everything she's done, because she's been working her tail off trying to help us get this all set up. So happy birthday, Megan, from all of us.
0: Good job, Megan. Awesome job on it. Tim, always a pleasure, my friend.
2: Same with you, and thank you for all you guys do again.
0: All right.
2: So let's hopefully we get break that 1500 mark. We should be able to do it, no problem.
0: Oh, yeah. No doubt in my mind. No doubt in my mind. All right, Tim. Have a great weekend. I'll probably see you out there, but I know you're going to be busy, so.
2: Well, if you need anything, just you got my phone number. Give me a shout, okay?
0: Sounds good. Tim Keller, the Freedom Riders. Thanks a lot.
2: One thing.
0: Yes.
2: Somebody just asked me.
0: Yes.
2: They said, can they bring coolers into the event?
0: Oh, no, great question.
2: Not bring coolers into it, but they can bring chairs to sit on if they want. But we have bleachers out there. There's room for 1,100 people to sit in the bleachers. But you can bring your chairs to set up if you want. So.
0: Okay. Another excellent question there. No on the coolers, but yes on your own chair. No, your chair can't be a cooler.
2: Right.
0: I could just see somebody bringing a cooler going, this is my chair. It's not a cooler. It's my chair. No.
2: They can bring a chair. They can bring a cooler chair, but it's going to be empty because they're not going to let them in.
0: Well, okay, there you go. There you have it.
2: Yeah.
0: Yeah, it's not my event. I guess I shouldn't make the rules, but it would stand to reason that you can't just bring a cooler and say it's a chair. Yes, you can probably sit on it, but yeah. All right. Tim.
2: Okay.
0: Thank you so much, my friend.
2: Yep. Take care.
0: All righty. Thanks for a great event. 7:34.
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4: 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As the harvest season approaches across the Corn Belt, weather experts are closely watching what could become one of the strongest El Nino events on record. And Tyson Foods is restructuring its beef business as the nation's cattle herd remains at historic low levels. Details next on the Dakota Farm and Ranch Report.
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4: 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Well, as we head into the weekend, we've seen scattered showers that provided some much-needed moisture across the northern plains this week, with additional rounds of showers and thunderstorms possible into next week. DTN forecasters say weather models have struggled to accurately capture rainfall coverage as precipitation has been more localized but heavier than expected in some areas. The moisture should help ease some of the developing stress on crops, though some key production regions could miss out on any meaningful rain. Keep it right here for the latest on the weather. As the harvest season approaches across the Corn Belt, weather experts are closely watching what could become one of the strongest El Nino events on record. Eric Snodgrass, senior atmospheric scientist with Nutrien Ag Solutions, says Pacific Ocean temperatures are already running above major El Nino years like 1997 and 2015, with some forecasts suggesting the event could reach historic levels. He says the strength of this pattern will have major implications for both U.S. harvest conditions and South America's growing season. For U.S. farmers, Snodgrass expects a wetter fall than we've seen in recent years, potentially reducing field workable days by as much as 20% due to increased rainfall. While the southern plains could remain hot and dry, much of the country forecasted to see above normal precipitation during harvest. Now, South America is another key concern. Dryness in Brazil's northern production areas and excessive moisture in southern Brazil and Argentina, and that could delay planting and disrupt crop development there. Snodgrass also notes that many Brazilian growers are signaling that they may hold acreage steady rather than expanding plantings, a trend that could place even greater importance on U.S. crop production and global grain supplies in the months ahead. Tyson Foods is restructuring its beef business as the nation's cattle herd remains at historically low levels. The company announced that it will close its beef plant in Joslyn, Illinois, and its Case Ready facility in Eagle Mountain, Utah. Tyson is also pursuing the sale of its beef processing plant in Pasco, Washington. Tyson says it'll focus operations around three major beef facilities in Dakota City, Kansas, Holcomb, Kansas, and Amarillo, Texas. Company officials say the move is designed to create a more competitive and efficient processing network as cattle supplies do remain tight. USDA inventory data shows limited heifer retention, signaling that the herd rebuilding remains slow and cattle shortages could continue. Tyson says production from the closing facilities will be shifted to other plants with available capacity. The company also plans to restore a second processing shift in Amarillo as cattle numbers improve. Tyson says affected employees will receive transition assistance and opportunities to apply for open positions within the company. Have a great weekend. This has been the Dakota Farm and Ranch Report, presented by Proceed. I'm Shannon Dean.
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8: 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I'll tell you the story. When I first heard Dr. Steve on the radio, he was talking about sugar and inflammation and Crohn's disease, which my husband has. 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
12: 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Two of the country's most notorious defendants returned to court this morning as separate legal showdowns put Luigi Mangione and Alec Murdaugh back in the spotlight. Mangione is accused of murdering United Healthcare CEO Brian Thompson and is reportedly expected to plead guilty in his federal case.
13: His team wants to use a resolution in this federal case to attack his state case where he faces murder charges. They argue he is unconstitutionally being tried twice for the same crime in violation of double jeopardy. And here in New York State, there are stricter laws when a defendant has already been convicted federally for the same criminal conduct.
12: It's Fox's Chanley Painter in South Carolina. Alec Murdaugh fights to dismiss his murder charges as he insists he didn't kill his wife and son. 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
16: If you want to destroy a socialist, simply ask one question. What's the downside to your demands? They never give you one. And that instantly removes them from the world of reality where every single action has a trade-off. Socialists are like an expert who tells you there's a way where you'll never gain weight again, and it's death. So leave that spat with the Dems and the monster they created. Instead of articulating an alternative, we need to implement what we already stated. Because the icy water of reality has already settled the arguments. The climate agenda is abandoned. The open border is a nightmare America wishes to forget. And the trans agenda has collapsed under the weight of reason. True, our nation demands a border, a belief in biology, access to fossil fuel, and incarcerating criminals. And enough with identity politics. I don't need to hear your pronoun preference when you're telling me the soup of the day.
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0: 744, 65 in Bismarck now, 74 come today. Make it a shower thunderstorm today into the evening. That'll be it for a while. Plenty of sun breaking out over the weekend, 78 tomorrow, 82 on Sunday. State lawmakers projected to have nearly $900 million in the legacy fund available during the 2027 legislative session. The preliminary $894 million estimate, roughly 30% more than the amount received for the 25-27 biennium. That fund has grown from about $8 billion in 2022 to more than $15 billion as of May 31st. Two people in Washburn facing felony charges after investigators say they stole more than $22,000 worth of historical artifacts in the McLean County Historical Museum. Amy Tedford, Roger Heinley, they're in McLean County Jail. Woman serving jail time as she awaits sentencing in a sexual assault case, Rose Lindsay, also known as Rose Wenger, pled guilty to providing an underage girl to a man at a home, giving her drugs and participating in sexual acts. A plea deal in that case allowed her to avoid prison on the condition she testifies against the conspirator. She's in jail on a separate case. And Public Service Commission approving a new wind farm north of Glen Ullin. The turbine's expected to be over 630 feet tall, more than double the size of the tallest building in this state. K-Fire Radio News Time, 745.
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21: Here's your AccuWeather forecast. Lots of clouds with a couple of showers and a thunderstorm today. A high of 78. Still a thunderstorm in parts of the area this evening. Otherwise, remaining mostly cloudy. The low down to 63. A blanket of clouds in the morning Saturday. Then clouds and sun for the afternoon. The high 78 again. Sunday, a beautiful day. Mostly sunny. The high up to 80. A blend of sun and clouds with a spotty afternoon thunderstorm Monday. A high of 86. With your AccuWeather forecast, I'm meteorologist Jason Caterina.
0: 65 in Bismarck, partly cloudy, east wind at 8. 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
0: K-Fire Radio Sports, the Twins fell to the Phillies in the Field of Dreams game in Iowa last night. We had the game for you on K-Fire. 7-1. Tosh Bradley suffered the loss, allowing 5 runs on 7 hits and 4 walks. Twins outfielder Trevor Larnach said he's glad they got the game in.
25: Honestly, when we first flew in, it was raining, it was dark, but we had 6 hours or so before the game started and started to clear up and started to look beautiful. I'm glad we did because this was quite the experience for sure.
0: Twins manager Derek Shelton said it was a special game in which to be.
26: I mean, I had goosebumps just standing there and being able to be part of something like this game. I mean, it did not go our way in terms of the game, but the experience will be something that I'll cherish for a lifetime.
0: Shelton said it was a different environment in which to play.
26: I don't know if the fact that there's open air and it's just cornfields, it's not a major league stadium where you get the air that blocks it down. It was definitely different. But, it basically comes down to execution, and we didn't execute tonight.
0: The Sox dropped 2 of its last 3. They'll continue the 3-game set tonight. Elsewhere, American League, shutouts. Tigers over the Guardians, 3-0. Mariners over the Yankees, 1-0. Red Sox, 7. Blue Jays, 0. Angels, 7. Rangers, 0. National League, Nationals, 7. Cubs, 0. Pirates big over the Marlins, 13-1. Braxton Ashcraft struck out 10 in a complete game. Brewers, 5. Dodgers, 4. One other interleague game, Reds, 9-1. White Sox 8. Packers dropped the preseason opener to the Steelers 28-9. In Pittsburgh, Trey Smack converted all of his field goal attempts, including a 58-yarder. Next up for the Packers, the Denver Broncos, August 21st, 1 week from today. Vikings released their first unofficial depth chart of the season. As expected, Kyler Murray listed as the starting quarterback. Aaron Jones or Jordan Mason have been named options to start at running back. The Vikings kick off the preseason tomorrow against the New York Giants. 12 noon kickoff, 11 o'clock pregame here on K-Fire. Giants, meanwhile, set to welcome one of their playmakers back to the practice field. And Coach John Harbaugh said wide receiver Malik Nabers will begin.

0: and a five-way tie for first, shooting at 565. The NASCAR Cup Series regular season continues to wind down. The field squaring off in the Cookout 400 at Richmond Raceway tomorrow. Ty Gibbs cemented his postseason spot after taking home the checkered flag in the Iowa Corn 350 last weekend. Denny Hamlin, Ryan Blaney, Tyler Reddick also clinched entries into the Chase, which begins in just three more races. Minnesota Lynx have won 13 of their last 14, entering tomorrow's contest on the road against the Las Vegas Aces. Todd Mitchell, K-Fire Radio Sports.
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0: 752. Megan Thompson from the Freedom Riders, once again, happy birthday today. Rosie Earhart of Mandan is 83. Brenda Meyer celebrating a birthday today in Bismarck, and 61st anniversary, Andy and Lorraine Piatz of Napoleon. Who else? Gloria Jean's birthday or anniversary today or over the weekend. Talkbacks, go for it. Text 226-8503 or ring me up at 701-258-0550. Too Tall Tom of the Way, Leon Francis. And Guns in the 701 coming up after 8.
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0: life.
1: This was actually going to tell me Tiny Tim invented children.
2: Well, no, he didn't invent children. He's just very concerned about children, as we all should be, because, you know, I think there's just too much weirdness out there. I think the children are even aware of all the copycats of Tiny Tim. So even, you know, so Tiny Tim is, you know, trying to spread the message that we should educate them properly on the history of everything.
1: Good point. Good point.
2: You know, worried.
1: Hey, sorry, you know, your Packers lost last night, by the way.
2: Yeah, I know. I always hate those preseason losses. I can't sleep after that for days on end.
1: I know, right? It's like, you got to let the other guys play to find out what guys you keep, and it's not about winning the game then.
2: I do remember Denny Green put a whole lot of effort into winning preseason games. He might have been the greatest preseason coach ever.
1: Well, I mean,
2: you remember that?
1: You don't want people to get complacent and think losing's okay.
2: No, but yeah, it's just like a lot of musical artists. They know that losing's okay because they know that the only real winner is the guy you have up in the background there. Yep.
1: Amen, undefeated, brother.
2: Untied. Undefeated and untied. I tell you that. Oh, my goodness. Hey, we got some rain coming on in today to the west of us. Radar showing that. Moving on in, there could be some thunder showers, thunderstorms here and there with the rain showers. Nothing severe, though. High temperatures should make it up to about 74. Gusty southeast wind. Chance of showers tonight down to about 58. Tomorrow, looks partly sunny, 80, and about 80 again with sunshine on Sunday. So the weekend looks pretty good, actually. Right now, we have 66 with clouds rolling in and showers to the west.
1: So far, the dog days of August are just being a little cute puppy.
2: Woof, woof. Wimpy. Little chihuahua. Come on, man.
1: 1898, Clear Lake, South Dakota. A deadly F4 tornado.
2: Ugh.
1: One man killed in the kitchen on his farmhouse. The kitchen was torn off. Five members of one family were killed along with two laborers of another farm. Every building swept away on those farms. Massive damage on eight different farms. One of the earliest estimated F4 tornadoes on record for South Dakota, and for that matter, probably most places.
2: Yeah, that's bad.
1: That is
2: nobody
1: nasty.
2: Wants that.
1: No.
2: You know, we can complain about our weather. A lot of people tell us we complain, but you don't want that. You don't want any of that action ever.
1: No. No. No. You're absolutely right. And it's not like, did they have a cellar back then that you could just crawl down into and hopefully avoid it, or?
2: I would hope so, but, you know, as I always say, if not, just go into the interior house in the strongest built room, which is usually the bathroom or closet.
1: True.
2: But, man, that's a sad story.
1: Well, I can't be sugar and spice and everything nice every time. Two Tall Tom brought to you by Dakota Community Bank and Trust, 8 o'clock.
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5: Luigi Mangione will soon be back in court in New York City. I'm Dave Anthony, Fox News. It's a federal courtroom this time where the accused killer is not charged with murder.
6: Luigi Mangione faces two federal stalking charges and could change his plea of not guilty to guilty during the hastily scheduled hearing. Those charges carry a potential life sentence. He's charged in connection with the killing of Brian Thompson, the chief executive of United Healthcare, who was shot outside a Midtown Manhattan hotel in December 2024.
5: Fox's Tanya J. Powers, a guilty plea in the federal case could upend the state murder case against Mangione, which is set to go to trial next month because of New York's double jeopardy laws that could shield him from being tried twice for the same criminal conduct. The U.S.-Iran standoff over the Strait of Hormuz continues. Drones fired at two more oil tankers today in the key shipping waterway, but nobody got hurt. As American forces remain on standby, in case the U.S. resumes bombing Iran.
7: There has been some concern expressed about conditions on board the USS Lincoln by family members of those on board and some lawmakers. But Secretary of War Pete Hegseth said just yesterday that everyone on board, every ship in the Gulf is getting everything they need. And CENTCOM followed that up by saying some of the reporting about conditions on the Lincoln is flat out false.
5: Fox's Jonathan Hunt in Tel Aviv. The Lincoln's been at sea a record 260-plus days. Another ship could relieve the crew. The USS George Washington reportedly headed to the Middle East. Another Russian barrage on Ukraine has killed a mother and her 9-year-old son. As the UN says, July was the deadliest month in Ukraine. 437 civilians killed since the early days of the 2022 Russian invasion. We just got this update to the economy showing we shopped less.
0: Well, July retail sales crossing the tape, down 0.6% month over month. We were expected a rise, so that's a surprise decrease.
5: Fox Business Network's Lauren Simonetti. 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
10: Born on America's darkest day, September 11th, 01, the Tunnel to Towers Foundation, they have been helping American heroes ever since. Heroes like U.S. Army Sergeant William Bernard McKenna, exposed to burn pits. McKenna later died from T-cell lymphoma, leaving his wife, Dina, and two daughters. Tunnel to Towers honored Sergeant McKenna. They paid off the family's mortgage in honor of all of his sacrifice. Donate $11 a month. 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
5: There's an attempt in Washington to put President Trump's name back on the Kennedy Center. The board has voted a new wording for the facade, the John F. Kennedy Center for the Performing Arts, restored and renovated by President Donald J. Trump. Democratic Congresswoman Joyce Beatty, whose lawsuit led a judge to order the Trump name removal a few months ago, calls it an attempt to circumvent that ruling. The board also voted to close the Kennedy Center for a 2-year renovation with limited events. That same judge had blocked the initial closure plan. Also in Washington, an attempt to end the Trump deployment of National Guard troops in a crackdown on crime.
11: Members of the D.C. Council sent a strongly worded letter to the 20 governors who have National Guardsmen patrolling the streets of D.C., demanding that they recall them back to their home states or territories. The Assistant Attorney General, Colin McDonald, is saying, "I am surprised and saddened that you would show such callousness instead of compassion and care toward your constituents who now live in a city with far less violence and fear, thanks to the National Guard."
5: Fox's Peter Ducey at the White House. Opening statements are set for Monday in Las Vegas, putting Dwayne Davis on trial in Tupac Shakur's murder 30 years after the rapper was killed.
12: A jury of 6 men and 10 women were selected Thursday to hear the case against Dwayne Davis. Prosecutors allege the 63-year-old former leader of the Southside Compton Crips gang orchestrated the 1996 fatal drive-by shooting of Tupac in Las Vegas after a fight involving the rapper's entourage and Davis's nephew. Davis is accused of murder with a deadly weapon with the intent to promote, further, or assist a criminal gang. He's not accused of pulling the trigger, but of providing the gun, charged in 2023 after co-writing a book prosecutors say detailed his involvement. The defense argues it was a work of fiction. Kristen Goodwin, Fox News.
5: On Wall Street, stock futures are mixed. Down for the Dow, up for the Nasdaq. Not much reaction to the worse-than-expected retail sales report. I'm Dave Anthony.
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1: Good morning, 805-65. It's been holding steady all morning in Bismarck. East wind at 8.74 coming today. A couple of showers. There'll be a thunderstorm today into the evening. That should be it till maybe Monday afternoon. A nice dry weekend. Plenty of sunshine. Peaking out starting tomorrow, 78. Plenty of sun all day Sunday, 82. Federal authorities investigating a crash in the Turtle Mountain Reservation that killed 3 people, critically injured another. Bureau of Indian Affairs said the crash happened early Sunday morning north of Belcourt. A 27-year-old woman driving one vehicle and 2 people in the second vehicle, a 24-year-old woman and a 30-year-old man, were pronounced dead at the scene. The 22-year-old woman in the second vehicle taken to a local emergency room in critical condition, transferred to a trauma center in Minot. FBI, the lead agency, is the multi-agency investigation continues. First man to ever have a murder conviction overturned in North Dakota now is in ICE custody. Earlier this year, a judge vacated the conviction of Werner Kunkel, who served 30 years in prison for the murder of Gilbert Fassett on the Spirit Lake Reservation in the 80s. Kunkel remained in custody while the state determined whether or not to retry him. A judge agreed to release Kunkel on personal recognizance Wednesday, but he came to the United States from Germany at a young age and had an ICE detainer, since he never became a full citizen. Kunkel turned over to ICE 9 o'clock yesterday morning, lawyers trying to determine next steps. Lawmakers appealing to President Trump for clemency for two men convicted in the 1983 Medina shootout. State Senator Jeff Magrum of Hazleton planning to present legislation to exonerate convicted killers Scott Fall and Yuri Call. They've been incarcerated for more than 40 years over the infamous shootout that left two federal officers dead. The shooting happened after a meeting by a group run by Call's father and three other officers wounded in the shootout. State Attorney General Drew Wrigley said both prisoners were convicted of cold-blooded murder and said he believes the two should die behind bars. North Dakota ag producers being encouraged to apply for federal funding to support conservation projects. USDA said the funding is available for through programs for wetland protection, conservation efforts, and improvements to soil, water, and air quality. The agency is also offering additional financial assistance through a nationwide pilot program supporting whole farm regenerative practices. Applications are accepted year-round, though producers are urged to apply by September 18th for fiscal 2027 consideration through the Natural Resources Conservation Service. 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
13: 6:30 a.m. Your alarm goes off. 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
21: Here's your AccuWeather forecast. Lots of clouds with a couple of showers and a thunderstorm today. A high of 78. Still a thunderstorm in parts of the area this evening. Otherwise, remaining mostly cloudy. The low down to 63. A blanket of clouds in the morning Saturday. Then clouds and sun for the afternoon. The high 78 again. Sunday, a beautiful day. Mostly sunny. The high up to 80. A blend of sun and clouds with a spotty afternoon thunderstorm Monday. The high of 86. With your AccuWeather forecast, I'm meteorologist Jason Catarina.
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1: 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And so far, everybody keeps missing part of a name of one of the bands. 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First one to get all four, it's the last pair. On the edge of your seat for Leon Francis, I know I am. We will flock over to him next.
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3: In the history of cinema, few films have been as successful as The Godfather. Francis Ford Coppola's gangster epic set a new standard not just for movies about the mafia, but for movies in general. Although, if you talk to the people who made it, The Godfather's prospects for success were far from assured. In fact, before its release, they were pretty bleak.
4: And they said, we're finished, this is over. The movie's not going to work. You gotta get rid of those guys, it's a disaster.
3: Then Leave the Gun, Take the Cannoli, my co-host Mark Seale and I strip back the varnish of movie history and talk to never-before-heard-from sources to get at what really made the process so arduous. Leave the Gun, Take the Cannoli is based on my co-host Mark's best-selling book of the same title. 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We sift through innumerable accounts, many of them conflicting, and try to get to the truth of what really happened. Leave the Gun, Take the Cannoli features new and archival interviews with Francis Ford Coppola.
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10: 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Who were they? What made them so notorious? How did the internet, or sometimes the algorithm, choose them? And what does a person do when they're suddenly confronted with more attention than the human psyche can handle? Take The Dress, a story that went uber viral in early 2015 in spite of being, well, kind of a boring optical illusion. A mother of the bride in Scotland took a picture of a dress she was thinking about wearing to her daughter's wedding. But she saw the dress as blue with black lace, and her daughter saw it as white with gold lace. One BuzzFeed post later, every single person on the internet was talking about the dress. But to me, the dress is a story about the last couple of months when the internet was still sort of fun. It was shortly before the stories that spread across the internet stopped being driven by exploited millennials with useless arts degrees and started being decided by algorithms hell-bent on growing internet usership at all costs. And on a long enough timeline, the story of the dress is one entangled with abuse and media exploitation. 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With the team at Cool Zone Media, we're taking these characters' 16th minute of fame to see what their moment meant to them and what it says about us.
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1: 818-K-550. Clay Peterson was going to be here, and he normally is, but Leon Francis is entirely too fired up to tell him no. Good morning, Leon Francis. How are you?
12: Good morning, guys. Hey, I am sorry that you guys have been caught slumming with the likes of Blackbeard Logic, but I'm stoked to be here.
1: Well, we're stoked to have you here.
12: I'm no Clay Davis, brother.
1: You are rapidly becoming the North Dakota expert on Kratom, and that couldn't be more timely. You actually did some testimony. Tell us about that.
12: Oh, yeah. So I did not know what Kratom was, had never heard of it, nothing. And then apparently there was a press conference with our attorney general and our governor. And so they're up there, they're doing their little dog and pony show, and they're holding up products, and they're like, bad, Kratom bad, ban this stuff, you know, that whole thing, and then he bans it. And so several people reached out to me and asked me my opinion on it, and I knew nothing about it. And so, as I am wont to do with my personality, you don't want this thing on your worst day. You don't want it. I go down a rabbit hole. So I went through and I just crunched the data on natural leaf kratom. And I quickly found out that none of the products that they were holding up in that press conference was kratom. None of it. It was all the synthetic derivative of 7-OH in these shiny little packages. None of them were kratom. So why are we banning, why are we lumping it all in together? Natural leaf kratom has been used for forever. Over there in East Asia, they've been chewing those leaves for a millennium. And I think kratom made, I guess, U.S. landfall back in the 40s. And there have been zero issues. Because, and let me preface this with this statement. You're going to see the number 23. The number 23 says 2019. That's what they're attributing to this ban towards. They say it's a medical emergency, 23 deaths since 2019. Keep that number in mind. Do you know how many natural leaf kratom deaths there have been in North Dakota ever?
1: Couldn't zero. Tell you. Yeah, I figured.
12: Zero. It is 0.000 to the infinite. There have been zero natural leaf kratom deaths in North Dakota ever. And the number that they're touting, it's 23 deaths with this synthetic derivative. And even with that, even with the 7-OH in there, the 7-OH is not the contributing factor to the death. It's like the whole COVID scheme all over again. I'm riding my motorcycle. I get hit. I die. I go to the hospital. I got COVID in my system. He died from COVID. That is the equivalent of what they're doing here. All these 23 deaths, all of them have other issues involved. They have alcohol involved. They have fentanyl. They have meth. They have other drugs in their system. But because I don't know what's going on with this whole thing, they want to make this the big bad boogeyman. They decided to tie it all in to kratom because kratom has a 0.05% of the 7-OH in it. 0.05%. These synthesized products, I'll call them products, they have anything from 5% to 95% of the synthesized 7-OH in them. They are not kratom. And to label them as kratom is not only misleading, I think it should be against the law. And especially when we're looking at a ban on a natural substance like natural leaf kratom, it's just another way for them to step in there and steal your liberty. I have multiple friends who are veterans. I even have friends who are representatives and state senators who take the natural leaf kratom, who became felons overnight. I have friends who are businessmen who own like these vape shops in different places. Now, I'm not one to go in a vape shop. It's a little past my prime. But the fact of the matter is, overnight, the stock that they had in their stores became felonious. They had to dump it. Who can take a hit to their business like that? There was a guy at the working kratom group. He said that because of what they did, he has seen a third of his business just out the door. And how do you do that? How is a band like this that's just right off the cuff using false information? How is that even legal in my humble opinion? I don't know. Again, I'll give you a little background on this. So the natural leaf kratom has been used for generations in Southeast Asia for energy, for pain relief, for even managing like opium withdrawal and opioid withdrawal. Natural kratom is like the nature's natural aspirin and ibuprofen all in one green package. So on the one hand, it's comparable to an NSAID, a non-steroidal anti-inflammatory, but it's like purely botanical. It's like you can pull the leaf off the tree, drop it into water, boil it, and you got a nice little tea going there. And it's medicinal profile overlaps and mirrors, like, I don't know, your ibuprofen, your Advil, things like that. So it suppresses the inflammatory pathways. On the other hand, it's comparable to aspirin. So it functions as aspirin through traditional, and it's profiled as a plant-derived, what's it called, analgesic. The exact same profile as aspirin. So Big Pharma makes tons of money on this stuff. Tons of money on aspirin, on ibuprofen, on all of the things. And now you got this thing, and I don't know what brought this to the governor's, put this on the governor's radar. I don't understand. There's a couple of working theories out there. One is he wanted the special session for something else. Another one is the pharmaceutical companies, I don't know, maybe funded his slate of candidates, and now they need that tit for tat. I'm not going to cast dispersions on like his motives or anything. I thought I'd get to talk to him, but he kind of gave me the cold shoulder, and I understand why. Kelly, if you're out there, I love you, brother. All I want to do is talk. Let's talk about this thing. And I'm a ultimate liberty guy. It's like I told those guys, I'm not your, you know, I'm an all natural guy. I live way out in the middle of nowhere. I like the like farming, natural, all of this. We don't have Eli on like any of the medications half the country's kids are on, because that's not me. So I'm not like a Kratom user. I'm not even a Kratom like cheerleader. What I am, though, is a personal liberty and a medical freedom guy. I am a ultimate freedom guy, ultimate liberty guy. So anytime I see the government stepping in there and eroding away your personal liberty, I have a problem with that, especially when it comes to medical freedom. We saw what happened through COVID. We saw that. None of us could be happy with that thing. So what I suggested to the Kratom working group is, one, natural leaf Kratom, you need to unban that. You know, none of that. Two, you need to study the science, the actual science, not the fake Fauci, you know, poo bar that's been going on. None of that. And then we need that better data. Like the data that I was able to glean, it's a lot of data, and none of these guys had ever heard of any of it. Like, and we need to, we need to study the 708 concentrate, and we need to regulate those. And again, I'm Leon Francis, Blackbeard Logic. I am not for over regulating, but the things that I was able to uncover, they are concerning, especially when you're talking about unnatural, concentrated, synthesized derivatives from plants that you amp up and like basically put on steroids. That can't be good for your body, you know? There was a veteran who testified via, you know, internet video, and he said, you know, he was just about off. He was just, the VA had him on, I forget the medication that he was on, but it had him depressed, sleep deprived. His moods swung like wildly from one side to the other. He had PTSD, really bad, like the headaches, the whole thing. So he started with the natural leaf Kratom, and he was able to wean himself off of that. And now he has to go back to it. That's crazy to me. That's insane to me. If we have something natural that works, has worked with zero side effects, and we have proven data on that, why are you messing with it? Stick with the 708 derivatives, those products that chuckle duck was holding up at the press conference, which is not Kratom. Let me be clear on that. Anyone listening to the sound of my voice, that was not Kratom. What he was holding up and being all giddy about was not kratom. It was a product, a 7-OH product. And I'll go back just to make it clear. Natural leaf kratom has 0.05% 7-OH. You know how much that is, Todd? It's like, it's nothing.
1: Yeah, I was going to say, not a whole lot.
12: The products that they were holding up, and this is something that the governor can get on. You can't label something kratom just because you amped up the 7-OH in whatever crappy product that you got. It should be illegal to label it as such. That's a thing that he could do. I don't understand the ban, especially, and if, again, had they come out there and they said, hey, we're going to pump the brakes on the 7-OH, all of these products that are falsely labeling themselves as kratom, I would have a problem with it. But a complete ban on the natural stuff and then lumping that all in with the synthetic stuff, that's a problem. And that's something that people, if you value your medical freedom, that's something that you should be up in arms about. It really should. We can't give government an inch, because when we do, they'll take the full yard. We saw what happened in COVID. Do you remember ivermectin? The horse paste, the warmer, it was murdering babies and slapping grandmas. No, it didn't do any of that. It's been used. Like, think about that. That drug had been used all over the world billions of times because it is an antiviral. It works wonders on a host of different diseases and ailments and things like that.
1: You tried to buy that. You were seen as just crazy. Now nobody would even care. It's,
12: right.
1: It's fine.
12: Again, your medical, and that was a test run, I believe. What they did during COVID was a test run to see how far we can really push the American ethos. And it's sad to say they can push quite a bit. And then this, that conditioning, I believe, led politicians to do things like banning natural leaf kratom, which should not happen. And I think folks need to get involved. They need to call the governor. They need to and do this respectfully. Don't be a hothead like me. Kelly.
1: Is that why Kelly's not talking to you? Is that what's going on?
12: Yeah, dude, I was at the Capitol. He might get even more upset with me after I say this, so I don't know. But me and Eli are up there for this working council. And we see him, and he sees me. He looks at me dead in my eye. He gives me the cold shoulder, and he bends down. He talks to Eli, gives him knuckles, daps him up, turns his back, and walks away. And I'm like, damn.
1: Wow.
12: I thought you two were tight.
1: What the heck?
12: I thought so, too. But I get it. Wow. Sometimes I'm loud. Sometimes
1: Yeah.
12: That's why she tells me I should think before I speak. And so I probably shouldn't go out there calling him like a King Kelly. And, he's a little tin pot dictator, and he's a tyrant and all. Because he's not. He's not. And you can't have a dialogue with people once you just piss them off and cheese their grits. And so I should have probably taking a gentler tack. So I understand why he was upset. I get it.
1: Are you even capable of a gentle tact?
12: Well, see, that's something else he should take into the consideration is me. Like, I've been this way for 150 years, dude. You should look past that. It's a character flaw of mine. Sometimes my mouth writes checks that, my Levi's can't cash, and then I have to walk something back. I'm very rarely ever wrong, though, when it comes to the data. And when it comes to protecting your medicinal freedom, your medical freedom, your civil liberties, I take a hard line on that. And that will, it would get my passion up. I'll just say that. So, If we're all living in this culture, this society that is liberty first, we don't do things like putting up flock cameras and data centers everywhere. Damn what you think about them. We don't do public-private partnerships in order to enhance the power and reach of government. We don't do any of that stuff because then I'm on your bad side. But because I like Kelly, and I really do, he's a Second Amendment guy. He's a hunter. He likes Eli. And, you know, we had a good rapport, so I do want to repair that relationship, but I won't give an inch on the natural leaf kratom. I think that the things that I suggested in the testimony that I submitted, I think that should be taken into consideration, and we should have a reversal on that. I hear music. Are we going to commercial?
1: Yeah, we kind of have to do that every once in a while. Some of us need money, not like you.
12: Rush used to call that.
1: Obscene profit center timeout.
12: There you go.
1: Yeah. In the proud tradition of Rush Limbaugh, we too will take a break when we come back. More of Leon Francis filling in for Clay Peterson. It's Guns in the 701.
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14: Today on the Dakota Farm and Ranch Report presented by Proceed, drought-stressed crops are increasing the risk of nitrate poisoning in livestock. We'll talk about warnings from North Dakota State University and dry conditions across the area are adding concerns for soybean growers. Details next on the Dakota Farm and Ranch Report.
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14: Welcome back to the Dakota Farm and Ranch Report presented by Proceed. While additional rounds of showers and thunderstorms are possible into next week, DTN forecasters say weather models have struggled to accurately capture any of the rainfall coverage that has happened as the precipitation has been more localized but heavier than expected in some areas, but there has been storms on the severe side. The moisture should help ease some of the developing stress in some of the areas, though some key regions might be missing out altogether on any meaningful precipitation. While dry conditions across South Dakota are creating added concerns for soybean growers, including an increased threat from the two-spotted spider mites. Dry conditions across South Dakota creating some added concerns for soybean growers, including an increased threat from two-spotted spider mites. SDSU Extension entomologist Adam Verenhorst says that the tiny pests have been recently detected in soybean and cornfields across eastern South Dakota. Now, spider mites thrive during hot, dry weather and can be difficult to spot, often requiring a hand lens or by shaking leaves over a white sheet of paper to see the small moving insects. Early signs of damage include yellow or white speckling on lower leaves, which can progress to yellowing, browning, and leaf drop. Infested areas often expand as mites are carried by the wind into healthy portions of the field. Unchecked infestations can reduce soybean yields by 40-60%. Extension specialists recommend regular scouting, especially during late July and early August, when populations usually peak. Producers are encouraged to monitor fields closely and follow up after treatment, since mite eggs could survive some insecticide applications. Drought-stressed crops are increasing the risk of nitrate poisoning in livestock, and that is prompting warnings from North Dakota State University Extension. Specialists recommend testing forage before feeding, as drought can cause potentially harmful nitrate levels to build up in crops such as oats, barley, corn, wheat, and sorghum sedan hybrids. Plant stems and lower portions of the crop typically contain the highest nitrate concentrations. Nitrate poisoning can affect cattle and sheep, causing symptoms ranging from rapid breathing to weakness to staggering, collapse, and even death. Extension experts advise producers to test forage, blend high nitrate feeds with safer sources, and provide dry roughage before grazing. Properly instilling forage can also reduce nitrate levels and reduce risk to livestock. This has been the Dakota Farm and Ranch Report presented by Proceed. Have a great weekend. I'm Shannon Dean.
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18: 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On our next episode, the late great historian Stephen Ambrose tells the tale of a single consequential year in American history. 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
20: Here's your AccuWeather forecast. Lots of clouds with a couple of showers and a thunderstorm today. A high of 78. Still a thunderstorm in parts of the area this evening. Otherwise, remaining mostly cloudy. The low down to 63. A blanket of clouds in the morning Saturday. Then clouds and sun for the afternoon. The high 78 again. Sunday, a beautiful day. Mostly sunny. The high up to 80. A blend of sun and clouds with a spotty afternoon thunderstorm Monday. A high of 86. With your AccuWeather forecast, I'm meteorologist Jason Caterina.
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0: 846 K-Fire. Clay Peterson out. Guns of the 701. Leon Francis in. We got a few minutes. Leon, I don't even know where to... You just go. I don't know where to start you, because wherever you start, you're never going to stop anyway. And that's the good thing. I mean that in a very good way, by the way.
1: I don't know. My wife likes it. But anyway, we can go back.
0: Yeah, well, I never liked your wife anyway.
1: She's looking at me now. She's like, you need to shut your mouth. And I'm, yes, ma'am. She's like, so.
0: Guys always say stuff to get that look, though. I mean, why should your relationship be any different?
1: I don't know. I think she looks sexy when she's mad at me. So, you know. But, I piss her off all the time. I just walk in the house and knock over a cup. You know, that's, to me, that's foreplay. But anyway, that's not a radio discussion I want to have with you, Todd Mitchell. But so, just to wrap up, this is the summary that I gave those guys. And Bismarck yesterday, I talked about the claim of the 23 North Dakota deaths. It's factually correct. You know, if you look at the data, 2019 to mid 2026, that's a factually correct in the COVID era sense of math. You know, it's misleading as evidence against traditional kratom, though, because that figure, that 23, primarily involves potent synthetic or concentrated derivatives of 708, not the botanical leaf. Most cases are polydrug cases. That's opioids, fentanyl, other additives in the system. So again, when I made the analogy of me riding a motorcycle, me, you know, smacking a wall and dying, and I died with COVID in my system. Now COVID become, I'm a COVID death now. That's what they're doing, is they're cooking the data, and we can't operate society that way. Soul kratom fatalities, again, are zero. None. Zilch. Nada. How do you say that in German? I don't know.
0: Nichts.
1: It is zero.
0: Nichts.
1: There are no death.
0: Nine. Nichts.
1: Nine. Nichts. Nincompoop. But and again, even with even, dude, you got me going.
0: Well, good. I'm good for something anyway. I got a question for you. How did kratom become, most people hadn't even heard of kratom just a few weeks ago. How did that become the sudden buzz thing that we needed to just drop everything and deal with?
1: Again, that's a mystery to me. That's one of the questions that I need answers. That's one of the reasons I wanted to talk to Kelly Armstrong, because I am, like, it baffles me. Like, even if we take 23, since 2019, even if we take that as, you know, just on its face, how is that a medical emergency? How is that an emergency warranting a ban across the board on totally legal products, making people felons, businesses having to dump their inventory? How does it get to that level that quickly, and why? I don't understand that.
0: I mean,

0: eight concentrates and study those until we find a safe medium there. And then you restrict the marketing that appeals to minors. Those were my suggestion to them, because that approach, it addresses the real public safety problems, and that's the adulterated and ultra-potent products, while allowing adults informed consent and access to the traditional leaf form. Like a total ban on natural leaf would be overly broad, and it would just criminalize responsible adult users. I cannot stress this enough. If you are a liberty-loving patriot, you have to get involved and let these representatives know that medical freedom is important to you. Individual liberty is important to you. Protecting minors is also very important to me, which is why I don't want this stuff mislabeled and put on shelves like it's Chiclet or gummy bears or whatever.
1: Yeah, no kidding.
0: I don't want that. No, I am not advocating for a ban, but just so you understand who I am, I'm like a Nancy Reagan baby, just say no to drugs, kids. I'm that guy. And I don't want this stuff marketed to kids. But I want you to leave the natural leaf alone, because kids aren't taking that. Let me tell you, they're not the folks that I know, every single person that I've spoken to that takes the natural leaf kratom is like my age. And my age is, you know, old as Moses. And veteran. And yeah, I know. And veterans and people like that. We have a state senator that takes natural leaf kratom as a tea because of his back issues. And he's a hardworking dude. So I was standing out. I was doing a segment with Rick and those guys. And I'm standing there in Leonard, North Dakota. I'm on the back of my truck. I got my headphones on, and I'm just going. And I get a little crowd around me. And it's these farmer types. They're like, I think the youngest one might have been 45. The oldest one out there, probably 60. It was like three or four of those guys. And when I was done, they shook my hand. And like these guys, rough hands, rough, calloused hands, leather skin. Like they've been dirty overalls. They're standing near next to it like a John Deere 320 or something another, like old school. And they agree with everything that I said. They know people. I'm not going to out them just in case a flock camera caught that interaction. But like they, not only do they get it, they take it, and it's a natural. So they're not popping aspirin. You know what aspirin does to your liver? It murders that thing. You know what ibuprofen does to your body? It murders your body. Your liver can't take and process that stuff. The natural stuff, you don't have that problem. The first indication that you've taken too much kratom is, oh, your stomach aches, and you stop.
1: We need to be reacting properly to stuff. Leon Francis in for Clay Peterson, Guns of the, I guess it's kratom in the 701 now.
0: Sorry, man.
1: It's fine. It's all good. It's all good. This is very good stuff today. And by the way, special prize package for the first person who can corner Kelly Armstrong and get to the bottom of why he's mad at Leon Francis.
0: Hey, tell him, dude, I'll buy you a beer. I'm not mad. I'm a little jaded. I hurt. I came home. My wife had to hug and cradle me because Kelly gave me the cold shoulder.
1: Who knew Leon Francis had that softer side of him, huh? Who knew?
0: Yeah, right. Normally I don't give a crap. I just
1: exactly. Exactly.
0: But I'm like, Kelly, come on, Kelly. Come on, man.
1: The fact that you had that kind of a reaction means you care. We knew deep down you did sometimes. Leon, I wish I had more time, brother. Always a pleasure.
0: Wait, we got another segment, right? I want to talk about flock.
1: I got it. No, it's 9 o'clock. My show's done. They kicked me out of here.
0: All right, brother.
1: But we will do this another time. You know what? Wednesday. What are you doing Wednesday morning?
0: I don't know. I'm.
1: You're on with me at 8:15.
0: I'll be there.
1: Okay.
0: Let's do it.
1: All right. More to come. Have a good one, Leon. 8:57. Before I head out, though, Andy and Lorraine Piazza and Napoleon are celebrating their 61st anniversary today. Brenda Meyer celebrating her.

0: her birthday today. She's in Bismarck. Rosie Earhart of Mandan, 83. Megan Thompson of the Freedom Riders. Good job, Megan. Happy birthday to you. Hunter Hervella of Bismarck, 21 tomorrow. And in Mound, Minnesota, you can get it on the iHeart app. Don't worry. On Sunday, Caitlin Schultz turns 31. Brenda, watch your mailbox for some Gloria Jean soon.
1: It's Mitchell in the Morning, K-Fire 550.
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5: 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Market report for Thursday, August 13th, right at 780 head in the offering. Lots of weigh-up cows and bulls. Start of the morning with bulls, lower yielding bulls anywhere from that 205 to 210. Middle cut of the bulls from about 215 to 220. Higher yielding bulls still bringing anywhere from about 230 to, we sold a 2,340 pound bull, bring 249. So still good demand there. In the way up cows, lower yielding cows, 140, 145, middle cut from 150 to 160, higher yielding cows still bringing from about 165, did have some bigger cows bring 180 yet. So good market there. Into the yearling steers, kind of starting to see our first yearlings, mostly coming off grass. There was a few dry lot, keep that in mind. Had some 690 pounders bring 376. Here's some 858s at 348. 938s at 308. Here's some 1,002 pounders at 299. I had some big fat cattle. We'd 1,401 bring 229. Into the yearling heifers. Had some 650s at 350. Here's some 789s at 327. 867s at 314. Had some 944. Tested open heifers bring 279. Still had a few cow-calf pairs, had some really nice two-year-olds, they bring 5,100, and I had like 270-pound calves at side. Here's some 7- to 9-year-olds bring anywhere from about 45 to 4,600, so not many of them, but did have a few, had a few spring calves as well. Here's some 460-pound steers, they bring 463, some 352s at 472, some heifer calves coming off the cow, 395s at 441, 475s at 420. So that's kind of how we got along on Thursday. Next week here at Stockman's Livestock, there will be no sale. We will be headed to Sheridan, Wyoming for the Bighorn Classic, where we're going to be representing over 6,000 cattle. They will sell on Wednesday. And then we'll come back here with a yearling special the week after that, right here at Stockman's Livestock.
2: Two accused killers back in court this morning. I'm Dave Anthony, Fox News. First, right now in South Carolina, it's Alec Murdaugh at a hearing before he's put on trial again next year after the state Supreme Court overturned his murder convictions.
6: Murdaugh, who will likely serve the rest of his life behind bars after pleading guilty to millions of dollars in state and federal financial crimes, nonetheless wants to prove he is not the shooter who killed his wife Maggie and their youngest son Paul on their hunting estate back in 2021.
2: Fox's Jonathan Sarri outside the court in Lexington, South Carolina. Next hour, it's Luigi Mangione's turn in federal court in New York City. Fox's Brian Yenis is there.
7: He could plead guilty to federal interstate stalking charges resulting in the death of United Healthcare CEO Brian Thompson. A senior DOJ source tells Fox News there is no plea deal today. He's promised nothing in return and is allowed to plead guilty if he chooses. We're told the DOJ will push for the maximum sentence of life in prison without parole.
2: A guilty plea in the federal case could allow Mangione to try to get state murder charges dismissed under New York's double jeopardy laws. The World War II Memorial in Washington, D.C. vandalized, spray-painted pink, upsetting Iraq War veteran Deborah Mortensen, who tells Fox News Digital.
8: People fought and died for our country, and it's dishonoring this country and all we've been through.
2: President Trump is angry, posting on Truth Social, there can be no greater insult, adding, we're on the vandals' trail, writing, where do these animals come from? And we're just learning the president's asking the Supreme Court to allow White House ballroom construction to continue after a judge ordered a halt to that building. And at Kennedy Center, the board has voted to put the president's name back on, calling it the Kennedy Center restored and renovated by President Donald J. Trump. Democratic Congresswoman Joyce Beatty, whose lawsuit led to a judge order name removal, calls it an attempt to circumvent that. America's listening to Fox News.
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12: From the iHeartRadio North Dakota Newsroom, I'm Brenda Stewart. North Dakota firefighters spent much of the summer in Utah and Washington State helping battle wildfires, but dry conditions are forcing fire departments to think twice about sending any more crews out of state. The threat of wildfires here remains high until the first snowfall. Two people in Washburn face felony charges after investigators say they stole more than $22,000 worth of historical artifacts from the McLean County Historical Museum. Roger Heinley and Amy Tedford were arrested last week and taken to the McLean County Jail. Governor Armstrong has appointed Connor Swanson as commissioner of the North Dakota Department of Health and Human Services. Swanson replaces interim commissioner Pat Traynor, who has held the position since June of last year. Swanson served as a policy advisor.
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20: Here's your AccuWeather forecast. Cloudy with a couple of showers and a thunderstorm this afternoon. A high of 78. Still a thunderstorm in parts of the area this evening. Otherwise, mostly cloudy. The low down to 63. We'll start with a blank in the clouds Saturday morning. Then periods of clouds and sun for the afternoon. A high 78. Mostly sunny. Beautiful day Sunday with a high up to 80. For Monday, a blend of sun and clouds, a spotty afternoon thunderstorm, and the high of 86. With your AccuWeather forecast, I'm meteorologist Jason Caterina.
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23: 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We are an iHeartMedia production, and we are joined on the phone by John Oderman, District Director, State Director for Representative Julie Fedorchuk. Do we have him on the phone just yet?
24: Not quite. I just accidentally hung up on him, so that's on me. He's calling right back. Hang on.
23: I love live radio. This is the greatest thing ever.
24: This is great. He's on now.
23: Okay, John, good morning. Thank you for taking the time to join us this morning.
25: Good morning. I don't know if it's the rain in western North Dakota that's beautiful or what, but I had a little bit of trouble getting through there. It was kind of garbled, but it sounds like it's working now.
23: I think that was on our end, and I think we have corrected that. Sounds like you got some background noise there.
25: Oh, yeah, it's the kids.
23: Yeah.
25: Yeah. We haven't dropped them off yet. Maggie Oderman says hello, and the other ones.
23: Hi, Maggie.
25: We got two of the other older ones. Yeah. So, how's everything going today, Michael?
23: Everything's great. We got some much-needed rain. It's going to rain, from what I understand, all day long, I'm just thrilled by it.
25: Yeah, I mean, like this could not have come at a bit. Well, it could have come at a better time. It came a couple weeks ago too. But the one thing I learned from James Oderman is you never complain about free water, and that's what rain is.
23: Yeah, that's a great way to look at it too. I had the opportunity to see your dad the other day, our water expert here at Dakota Mornings, James Oderman. But I want to talk about you, Representative Fedorchuk, Julie. You guys had some impactful events, some great events here in Western North Dakota over the course of the last few days. Let's talk about those a little bit.
25: Yeah. So every year we try to get the whole team, the DC staff, the North Dakota staff, to the state of North Dakota just to give them a chance to meet the people, to see the different sights and sounds. To just have an opportunity to learn more about North Dakota. And it's really impactful for not just all the staff, but especially the staff that didn't grow up in North Dakota, hasn't spent time in North Dakota. And last year we went out to the East Coast, the eastern side of the state, as I like to call it the East Coast.
23: And that's the East Coast.
25: This
23: yep.
25: year we were out. This year we were out on the West Coast, out west, and we started in Bismarck, and then we went to Dickinson and Medora, and then we were up in the Watford City northwest part of the state yesterday. So and then we were back in Bismarck last night. So kind of a wide sweeping swath throughout the western side of the state, and we learned a lot. And I think that's the most important thing is our staff learned some really great stuff about what we're doing in the state of North Dakota, and hopefully it helps us serve the people in North Dakota better.
23: Let's talk a little bit about what you did. You started out, like you said, you started out in Bismarck, in the Bismarck surrounding areas. My understanding is you guys went to, you started off with a tour of the Falkirk mine, which I'm sure is always a great opportunity for the DC staff to see the big machines.
25: Well, and we had a very special guest on the bus with us. So we traveled on a shuttle bus so we could do some bus briefings and stuff with special guests. And we had the wonderful and irreplaceable Jessica Bell as our host from Bismarck up to Underwood to Coal Creek Station and then the Falkirk Mine. And so she was able to give us some really valuable background and perspective of how the state has gotten to where it is in terms of coal development and power plant development and all the really great things that they do at Coal Creek Station there. And so it was exciting to be able to see the reaction from the staff. And unfortunately, we had some flight delays, and so only about half of them were able to participate. But it was just, I think, really impactful for them to be able to see all the really great things that are happening at Coal Creek Station. But then I think the thing that just blew them away is, like, we went to the drag line and they got to see that. And just the massive amount of dirt they are able to move on a daily basis. And, you know, you're moving all that dirt for, like, a 10-foot seam of coal. And yep. We power the country with that stuff. And we were sitting on the roof of the Coal Creek Station as that's part of the tour, and looking out over it. And I think one of the staff members, it's like, you know, you look at this and you just see how we fuel and feed the nation. And you can see it all from there, from that roof. And that was such a really great comment, because you've got the water there with the lake and the river. You've got the power, obviously, with the coal plant. You've got the Blue Flint ethanol there as well, and then you've got all the cropland that surrounds it. And that was just like such that I think that was so impactful for the staff, especially the ones that aren't from North Dakota, to have that put in that perspective of, like, at that place and that moment, you could really see. Because it was a pretty clear day. We had a little bit of haze from the wildfires, but you just see that, like, that's kind of the crossroads of all of energy, of ag, and everything else that we do. And it was a great way to start a sweep throughout the state, because the rest of the time, those are the issues and those are the things and the people that we were talking to and talking about.
23: Yeah, and one of the things that I like the most is that the lowest electricity rates in the country is not just a talking point when they come from Washington and they get to see how that electricity is generated.
25: Yeah, and it's just so neat to see all the things that we do so well in North Dakota. There's some things at Coal Creek that they're not doing anywhere else, and are really kind of laying the groundwork for some pretty special things that I think if others want to do and scale out, that would be great, because it would be impactful, and that vertical, that horizontal integration. There's horizontal integration there. There's vertical integration there, and they're just being very creative, and it's exciting, because then you can take that back to DC. You can take that back in our work. And how do we encourage other people to be creative, like the folks at Rainbow and Coal Creek are?
23: Yeah, and one of the things that I know you guys paid particular attention to was the safety aspect of it. This, you know, we're talking about a big field, we're talking about a big power plant, we're talking about big machines, expensive machines. Safety is always the focus, and that was one of the things that I always took back when I came out to North Dakota, and then we'll go back to Washington, is safety and reclamation.
25: Oh, you know, and that's something that whenever I'm in my daily job as state director, when I get a chance to drive up that highway that goes from the interstate up to Beulah, I always, if somebody's in the car with me, I always point out to them, hey, you know, when I was in junior high and high school and we were going up to football games or basketball games or whatever the reason we were going up to Hazen and Beulah, that was when a lot of that stuff just south of Beulah was being strip mined. And so, like, it was, you know, it looked like a strip mine. And now all that land has been reclaimed.
23: Yeah.
25: And it's some of the best land in the state of North Dakota, and especially for habitat and for wildlife. I mean, you would never have thought of going to that area to hunt for pheasants when I was growing up. And now it's some of the best pheasant hunting land, you know, in the state, if not the nation. And so, they do a really great job of leaving the land better than they found it. And that's a testament to those companies and their commitment to making sure that, they're good stewards of this, of the land. And you wouldn't think that necessarily, like, that land would be better after it's the coal is mined out of it, but they do a great job. And actually there was a couple fields that we on the way out to the Falkirk mine that the hay looked really good on. And I said that, and I said, geez, that looks like a really good hay field. And he's like, yeah, that's one of our reclaimed fields. And so it was just really, really neat to see. And I think to highlight that for the staff that haven't seen that type of thing is these companies are committed to a safe environment, but then also a productive one after the fact. And it's really neat to see that and be able to put an exclamation point on that for staff.
23: Yeah, and they also get the opportunity. I love that test when you're driving up 83, you know, looking at both sides of the highway and which one has been reclaimed and which one hasn't been reclaimed. Yeah. I love that they had the opportunity to participate in that game, which is fun.
25: Yes, absolutely. And then we went back and we had a really great night in Bismarck, just kind of getting together and having a barbecue, talking, and we had a river cruise on a pontoon, and just it was a really, really great start to the retreat. But we can talk about the rest of it on the other side of that break here.
23: Hey, see, there you go. You know the music. This is Dakota Mornings. I am your host, Michael Bell, KFYR 550 AM 99.7 FM. We are an iHeartMedia production. We are joined on the phone by John Oderman, State Director, Representative Julie Fedorchek. We're talking about the week that they had with the staff from Washington, D.C. coming into
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23: To Dakota Mornings. I am your host, Michael Bell, KFYR 550 AM, 99.7 FM. We are joined on the phone by John Oderman, State Director, Representative Julie Fedorchuk, talking about the D.C. staff's trip to North Dakota. And before we continue on talking all the great things, Falkirk and Coal Creek Station, which we could do for an entire hour, I want to talk about, were there any of them that this was their first trip to North Dakota?
25: Several of them, and actually, okay. We have a new constituent advocate. It was her first day on the job was Tuesday. She's cool. From Louisiana, and it was the first time she'd been in North Dakota. And she, it's pretty incredible to see the reaction on, you know, those people's faces that haven't been to a place like North Dakota. As we were driving north to the mine and to the Coal Creek Station, she was just commenting about how beautiful the landscape was, and she hadn't ever seen anything like this. And, you know, for those of us who grew up here and have spent our entire lives here, it's hard for us. We take that for granted. We take it for granted of how beautiful of a place we get to live in.
23: We do.
25: How clear the air is typically when there's not Canadian wildfires.
23: I feel like I smoked a pack of Canada.
25: Yeah, and so when you hear that type of reaction from people, I think it's just really powerful to be able to just take a step back and reflect on just how lucky we are to live where we live.
23: Yeah, and you know the seasons. I love, you know, driving up 49 or 83 or 81, driving, you know, north or south, and seeing all the hay bales in the field about to be, you know, organized and stacked. But I just love it's so picturesque to me. I really appreciate seeing it through, like, you know, new people's eyes.
25: Yeah, and then you see we had the opportunity to see a little bit of wildlife and
23: cool. Oh, dear.
25: Kind of, and then we got to experience a North Dakota traffic jam. We were on our way back to Mandan, and we had a couple combines that were on the two-lane highway.
23: Yep.
25: And so that slowed us up on the way back, but it was
23: and they take up both lanes.
25: Highlight. Hey, yeah, this is the way it works. You just got to let them, and those are rolling hills there, and so you're not going to be able to just speed past them. You got to wait for a good opportunity to pass and make sure that there's no oncoming traffic. And so you can be frustrated by that, or you can say, "Hey, these are the guys that are feeding our country and feeding us and making sure that we have power and things like that." So it was that first day was just a really great great opportunity to kind of set the stage of the next several days, and it was a great start.
23: Yeah, speaking of those combines, I mean, those the drivers of those combines, let's just give them all the credit in the world, the farmers that are putting them on the road. They don't want to do it. They don't want to be blocking traffic. But, you know, God bless them for, you know, doing it at off hours when there's not a lot of traffic here to begin with. But I also appreciate, you know, the efficiency with which they do this. They don't bring them one at a time, like every 20 minutes. They get, you know, two or three of them in a row and they just power it through.
25: Yeah, let's knock it out and let's get this to the next field, and then let's get the harvest on. And because, you know, when it's time to harvest, you got to get that stuff off the field. And so,
23: yes,
25: it was a nice primer to just show, like, hey guys, this is the energy industry is, it comes right there aren't like these massive zoning areas where you have industrial development, and then it's like miles away from ag development. No, in North Dakota, we do a really great job of like that coming right up to the industrial development, and it's kind of like a hand in glove approach of like they're interwoven with each other. It's an ecosystem that works well with each other, and they cooperate with each other, and that's why we've had the success in that central to west corridor with energy development, is that those landowners and people and these companies have worked really well together over the last several decades to make all of this successful, to provide jobs for their families, to provide jobs for them sometimes. I know, like, my brother, he works in energy industry, and he's a rancher. Yep. He probably wouldn't be able to ranch if he didn't have that energy industry job. And so it helps make our way of life here in the western part of the state, and I think statewide, sustainable, that development. And so to be able to also highlight that. But there's a lot to talk about here, Michael, and I just realized that you asked me to stay on for the whole hour, and I thought I was going to be really pressed to talk about everything. But
23: we can talk about stuff forever.
25: I can kind of slow down a little bit.
23: Yeah. We're in no rush. This is great. Did the staff get an opportunity to go up in a drag line?
25: Yes, we got to do that. I hadn't been out there since like probably like fourth grade or something like that, and so
23: okay.
25: I didn't remember a lot of it. But we pulled up to it, and I really appreciated this because I'm a giant nerd. But one of the staff members said, "Geez, it looks like a chip from Star Wars." And I looked at it, and I was like, "Yeah, that looks like a Jawa sandcrawler." That it does. I mean, like the way it moves and stuff like that. And so I really appreciated that. That helped warm my nerd heart. But for those that haven't been up there, it almost looks like it's alive when it's digging that dirt.
23: And it's a half a billion dollar machine.
25: Yeah, and it's powered by electricity.
23: Yep.
25: And that was something I did not know until I asked the question, like, hey, how much diesel does this thing need? And they said, no, it's electric. They have like these giant, like basically extension cords that they plug into it, and that's what powers the drag line. And it's so like they're so efficient in what they do. They've got that down to a science, and they're doing it with just these giant scoops that can move just thousands and thousands and millions of tons of dirt, and it's pretty incredible what we're doing, and you wouldn't know it was there unless you went and took a look at it.
23: Yep, and that's why I have been a long proponent of doing these power plant tours, these coal mine tours here in coal country. I just think that everybody should do it. We need to go to a commercial break. This is Dakota Mornings. I am your host, Michael Bell, KFYR 550 AM, 99.7 FM. 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
12: I'm Fiona Jalusi. Accused UnitedHealthcare CEO killer Luigi Mangione is going to be back in federal court this morning, where he is expected to plead guilty to federal stalking charges.
14: A senior DOJ source tells Fox News there is no plea deal today. He's promised nothing in return and is allowed to plead guilty if he chooses. We're told the DOJ will push for the maximum sentence of life in prison without parole.
12: Fox's Brian Yenes. Mangione's state trial is supposed to begin next month, and parts of Hawaii under a hurricane warning as storms brew in the Pacific.
15: Hurricane warnings are in effect for the Big Island of Hawaii as Tropical Storm Lala gets organized about 400 miles to the southeast. Tropical Storm Watch is in effect for Maui for the possibility of strong winds there, and the alerts will spread across the Hawaiian Islands over the next couple days.
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31: Here's your AccuWeather forecast. Cloudy with a couple of showers and a thunderstorm this afternoon. The high of 78. Still a thunderstorm in parts of the area this evening. Otherwise, mostly cloudy. The low down to 63. We'll start with a blank in the clouds Saturday morning, then periods of clouds and sun for the afternoon. The high 78. Mostly sunny. Beautiful day Sunday with the high up to 80. For Monday, a blend of sun and clouds, a spotty afternoon thunderstorm, and the high of 86. With your AccuWeather forecast, I'm meteorologist Jason Caterina.
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0: Michael, are you there?
1: Can you hear me?
0: Sorry, can hear you now. That was on me again. We're good. Sorry about that.
2: You just walked all over my world-famous intro. No, that's fine.
0: I know.
2: Joined
0: on
2: the phone by John Oderman, State Director, Representative Julie Fedorchuk. Magic Sam, I appreciate you inserting yourself here regularly. John, we were talking. I appreciate you sticking around for the next segment because we have so much to go through. We've just covered day one.
3: Michael, I also want to just say how much I appreciate Sam. She is great. I'm so glad that she keeps you on the straight and narrow.
2: So
3: you need two women in your life doing that. You got Jessica at home, you got Sam at the office. So I just want to say thank you to Sam and everything she does to make Dakota Mornings what it is.
0: Oh, amen. Thanks, John. I appreciate that. When I can actually run the board accurately.
2: Oh, you're doing great.
0: Great.
2: I will say that my life was exponentially improved when I met Jessica, and my life was exponentially improved when Magic Sam came to work for Dakota Mornings. So I'm all aces these days.
3: Yeah, that's awesome. Well, and Michael, you had a great transition there of like, we've talked only about the first day, and we're half an hour in, so we really got to jam-pack the next half an hour with the next 2 days. And really, Tuesday was just a half day. So we went back to Bismarck Mandan that night. We spent the night, and we left early the next morning. And our next bus briefing, I think, was really, really great. We had former Senate Majority Leader Rich Wardner. He talked about the history in North Dakota.
2: Leader Wardner, what a great man.
3: Yes. And he just gets people fired up. And I told him, I said, I want you to write a verbal love letter to North Dakota. And that's exactly what he did. He talked about legislative history. He talked about state history. And I think he just set the stage really well for our discussions that morning. We had an egg round table south of Dickinson, and then we had a water users round table. So you got to see my dad this week. I got to see my dad this week. I think that's
2: everybody
3: great
2: wins
3: week.
2: Seeing James and Lenore Odoman. Yeah.
3: I don't want to list everybody who was there because I don't want to risk forgetting somebody. But I'll say my dad was there. He's on the State Water Commission, and he works very closely with Southwest Water, but we had a roundtable at Southwest Water where we talked about a whole host of water issues and just not necessarily issues, but then also it was an opportunity for our staff to, hey, you learn about the Garrison Diversion Project.
2: Yep.
3: Learn about those things that maybe weren't fully realized, those promises that weren't fully realized throughout the years, and we're actually making some progress on realizing those progresses here the last several years. And I mean, we're coming up on 70, 80 years of that project, and for that work to still be being done is pretty incredible. And we do such a good job of managing those resources and managing those dollars that we get from the federal government, and doing so in a really productive manner. And so those are important issues. You need energy and you need water if you're going to have economic development, and so that's a huge piece of what we're doing. But before we had that water users roundtable, we actually went to a farm south of Dickinson and talked about what I think is, if it's not the, I mean, it's definitely a top three thing I hear from our egg producers, and that Julie hears from egg producers as we travel around the state, and I think every single in district work period, we have had an egg roundtable since I was state director, and I think even before
2: the
3: that.
2: The DNA of North Dakota.
3: And so Julie is always actively trying to make sure that we are hearing from our farmers, hearing from our ranchers. And when I was setting this up, the thing I told them that we wanted to talk about was what's out there in terms of the market locally, and how do we maybe develop some additional markets for our farmers and ranchers that are kind of in our own backyard, and the value of that. And there are some guys that are working on some pretty exciting projects in terms of different like manufacturing plants for crops, processing facilities for beef and other types of meat, and so giving our producers a market in their own backyard so they don't have to put it on a rail, ship it out of the state, and then it comes back in trucks. Like, what can we do about creating things in our own backyard? And, you know, when we had the soybean issue last fall, where, you know, due to tariffs and stuff like that, there were some market conditions that were less than ideal for our soybean producers. The fact that we had crushing plants on the eastern side of the state that could take on some additional capacity really helped those guys out. And so how do we build out that capacity in throughout the state? And so that was one of the main thrust of that conversation at that farm south of Dickinson. And it was, I mean, it's fun to talk to those guys and listen to their concerns and just be able to give them an ear and then also be able to take that input back and maybe turn it into policy in D.C. And so when you're meeting with these people face to face, especially our D.C. legislative staff, they're in D.C. most of the time. They get out to the state, you know, a handful of times a year, and to have meaningful conversations where you can talk about the things that are impacting people directly, I think it's really impactful for policy. And so it was a great learning experience on the ag side, but then also the water side. And there's a lot of overlap with that water and ag side, because there's the irrigation, the people that have irrigation permits and things like that. And so there's a lot of overlap, as you can see, as we've been talking here the last, you know, half an hour, 45 minutes, of the different industries that we have in North Dakota. And there's a symbiotic relationship with all of them. And we have to make sure that we're working together, because that's when we're going to be the most successful.
2: And one of the things that I want to highlight on the water side, and that is something that is unique to North Dakota, and we've had Reese Haas, the director of the water office here in North Dakota, the water guy for the state. We've had him talk a number of times about first in line, first in right, which is really, really important. You can't take your water rights. They can't be taken away by any entity because they're constitutionally bound.
3: Yeah, and that's important, and we heard a little bit about that on Tuesday, and you know, I think we got some really good ideas come out of both of those Wednesday morning meetings. Sorry, it was Wednesday that we had these this whole week is kind of
2: today's Friday, John. Today's Friday
3: because it was fast and furious. But and then after those, we headed out to Medora for a great afternoon. I think this was probably the highlight of the trip for a lot of people. Just the afternoon and evening that we had in Medora. We went for a hike with TR, with Joe Wiegand from the Theodore Roosevelt Medora Foundation. He took us up to Schaefer Point there, where you can look out over the whole community of Medora. And that was, it's just a beautiful view up there. You can see the presidential library. And then we got one of those old-fashioned photos taken. That was fun. And then we headed up to the presidential library.
2: My question here is: Did you allow the staff to get ice cream and fudge?
3: We did.
2: Okay.
3: Luckily, we had a really little bit of time stuff where they were able to wander around, do some shopping, get some ice cream, get some fudge, get some taffy if they wanted it, and I think they enjoyed that. And then we went up to the presidential library for a couple hours, which is, you know, first class. And we, you know, when you've got people that are coming in from across the country, they've been to other presidential libraries, they've seen them and stuff like that, and the resounding opinion was, hey, this is first class, this is probably the best one I've been to. And I would just really encourage, I actually had to go pick up another staffer that was flying in late, so I didn't get to go to the library. I have not been in the library yet, but I'm going with my kids and my wife. So I'm excited.
2: Wait, you've been in the library. You did. We did a live broadcast. You joined that live broadcast.
3: Well, yeah, but I haven't been. I haven't been through the exhibit yet.
2: Okay. So, okay.
3: But I have been. Yeah, I have been to the library, but not into the exhibits yet. So I'm really excited. The family's going to go on Sunday before things really kicked off with school and stuff like that here the next couple weeks. But and then we went to the Pitchfork Fondue and took in the greatest show in the West. The Medora musical, and everybody when we got done with the musical was so jacked up. They were so excited. Just the Americana, especially in this year's show, is so phenomenal. Everybody was smiling ear to ear, and we had a couple say, geez, you know, I want to live in North Dakota someday. Like, this is just great. Like, as somebody that grew just like a stone, grew up a stone's throw away from Medora, I spent a lot of time there growing up, and then in my formative years, and it's still today, my kids love that playground there. We'll just go to Medora for the afternoon, have some ice cream, have dinner, and go play in the playground. And I was really excited for this retreat because I was like, hey, this is my home. These are my stomping grounds. I love the eastern side of the state, but like, I'm a western North Dakota boy. Being able to show it off to a bunch of people was really special. And Medora especially was really special to show off because it has such a special place in my heart. And then we had a little social at the Little Mo after the musical and just got to talk about that whole day. And people were just so thrilled about what they had experienced that day. And then we went to bed and got ready for an early morning. We left at 7:30 the next morning with he would say the better half of the egg, but I say it's the lesser half of the egg, Jacob Oderman. He was our bus briefer with Dale Patton and Kevin Kelly from Court Energy and you know, Dale Patton, from the state legislature, Senator Dale Patton. They were our bus briefing hosts for the trip up to
2: I just want to stop. I mean, if you get the opportunity to have a briefing from Kevin Kelly on energy and or ag production, he is such an incredible evangelist and such a great voice that we are so fortunate to have. He's the top level evangelist you could possibly have.
3: Give Jacob maybe a little too much credit here, but like, I would put Jacob and Dale right up there too. I've now been on two bus tours with them, and they do such a great job, especially as you're driving up that 85 corridor, pointing out like the development of the last 20 years, the hope of the last 20 years, the optimism of the last 20 years. Jacob did a great job, and Dale spoke to it too. Of, you know, 20 years ago, our greatest export was our young people. And now we've got young people staying home and coming home in droves because there's opportunity here. There's an opportunity not just to have good paying jobs, but then also take over your family farms and ranches in a way that probably wasn't necessarily possible to this extent back then. And so because of that, that supporting income that you can earn with good paying jobs off the farm and ranch. And so that was everybody said like that was the day that they learned the most, and we can talk more about it on the other side here.
2: See, this is what I love about John Oderman is he recognizes the music right away, knows we have 28 seconds, so we will. This is Dakota Mornings. I am your host, Michael Bell, joined on the phone by John Oderman, State Director, Representative Julie Fedorchak, talking about the staff retreat here in North Dakota and the eye-opening experiences that these young folks from Washington, D.C. got to experience.
1: KFIRE 550 with Dakota Mornings with Michael Bell. More coming up. 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

0: State Director for Representative Julie Fedorchak. We're talking about the incredible opportunity that Julie puts her staff through every year to visit North Dakota and to get on the ground, dirt hands in the dirt experience here in North Dakota. And we have now arrived in Watford City.
1: Yes, so we had a great bus briefing from Senator Dale Padden, Kevin Kelly, and Jacob Oderman from Chord Energy, and they took us up to an active drilling rig up in the actually the Alexander area. We drove west of Watford City a little while, and we got on a drilling rig, and we had a great tour of that. Got to get up on the mud pits, got to get up in the doghouse, and they were drilling fast enough that we had broken into two groups. Both groups got to see a connection, and I thought that was so cool as somebody that used to work on the rigs, and for them to be able to see how that works, and just the power of those drilling rigs and what they do, and then just get an explanation from the experts of, hey, this thing was 28,000 feet in the ground, and
0: turns
1: how
0: right.
1: They do that, and like it's just unbelievable the technological advancement. I mean, I used to work on the rigs back 14-15 years ago, and things have changed substantially just from how fast they do it. Like when we were out there, Jacob and I both worked, and Jacob still works in the oil industry, but when we were doing kind of the same job, it was you were at a well site for 30 to 45 days on that drilling rig was there, and now they're moving them every 12 to 15, and so like they have and they're drilling them deeper, and so it's really, really cool to be able to share that with them. But then and see that firsthand, I think, was really impactful. And then we went to Watford City for a round table to just talk about that, the economic development that has occurred, but really focus on the future of like, hey, what's next? What's that next piece of, with EOR, enhanced oil recovery, is there a future there to enhance the Bakken? Talking about that. Talking about other energy development, with gas, natural gas potential. There's some other people that are looking at extracting precious metals from wastewater and things like that, and just having a conversation about
0: lithium, the solid lithium from wastewater is just remarkable.
1: Well, and there's other stuff that they can pull out of there too, and so like that was the thing that I think we really took away from this week was. And the it started at Coal Creek Station on Tuesday, where you see all the different things that they're doing on their location there, where they are taking their quote unquote waste product and turning it into a commodity. They're commoditizing their waste products. And that's something that the oil industry is starting to develop, and other companies are starting to develop in oil country of like, hey, this wastewater might actually have some stuff in it that we can utilize and commoditize. And so that's really exciting stuff. There's just so many great things that we're doing in the state of North Dakota. And to be able to highlight that, I think Julie was just over the moon and excited about what she was able to show her staff in terms of North Dakota. She's a proud North Dakotan. I think we all know that. She's really excited about all the things that are going on. She's an expert in energy. She knows energy really well. And so to be able to share that with her staff that hadn't maybe seen it firsthand, I think it's going to be impactful going forward. And then I'd be remiss.
0: Well, let me just interrupt you here 1 second here. You had incredible evangelists with Kevin Kelly, with Jacob Oderman, with Senator Dale Patton. You were missing one of my favorite people in all of North Dakota and all of the country, Gretchen Stengem. She was on the eastern side of the state at board meetings for the Ann Carlson Center. If you want to make a stop in Watford City or western North Dakota, and you want to hear the forward thinking over the horizon, what's next, what great things are we doing here in North Dakota, Gretchen Stengem is a stop on that trail.
1: She is the best. She texted both of us in the break here and just said how much she enjoyed listening to this, and like she brings a smile to my face every time I hear from her. She is really one of the best. She's been so impactful, her and Steve, in that Watford City area. It would not be what it is without her, but there's a lot of things. The Medora musical wouldn't be what it is. Yep. The presidential library wouldn't be what it is without the Stengems and a

0: especially Gretchen. I mean, she's got about a million side hustles, and she does a great job at all of them. So,
1: well, we counted up one time. It's 19 side hustles.
0: Oh, that's phenomenal. And she's got enough energy to probably add another 19. So.
1: She really does. John Oderman, State Director, Representative Julie Fedorchak, thank you so much for joining us this morning.
0: Thank you, Michael. Have a great weekend.
1: This is Dakota Mornings. I am your host, Michael Bell, KFYR 550 AM, 99.7 FM. 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
7: Luigi Mangione may be about to admit he's a killer. I'm Dave Anthony, Fox News. The man accused of gunning down UnitedHealthcare CEO Brian Thompson outside a New York City hotel in 2024 is in federal court now and may change his plea to guilty, but not to a murder charge, to stalking.
8: Under oath, in his own words, Mangione must admit the facts of the crimes, that he traveled to New York and stalked Brian Thompson, resulting in his death.
7: Fox's Brian Yenis also reports outside the court that could prevent Mangione from facing a separate murder trial.
8: Under New York's unusually strict double jeopardy law, once Mangione pleads guilty to federal crimes, it's generally illegal to try someone in state for the same criminal act. There are narrow exceptions in both sides, will likely fight it out before his September 8th state trial.
7: Another accused killer is in court now in South Carolina, Alec Murdaugh, whose convictions in the murders of his wife and son in 2021 were overturned by the state Supreme Court. He's a hearing before a new trial next year.
9: What jurors will be allowed to hear about Murdaugh's financial crimes, phone records, and DNA from an unknown person that was found under his wife's fingernails? Citing intense local publicity and family ties in Colleton County, the defense is asking the judge to move the trial to nearby Charleston.
7: Fox's Jonathan Sari outside the court. There's an arrest in Washington and vandalism at the World War II Memorial, which was spray-painted pink. U.S. Attorney for D.C. Jeanine Pirro calls it despicable. Melissa Ferris faces 2 felony charges, could put her in prison up to 10 years. President Trump's going to the Supreme Court to get the okay to resume construction of the White House ballroom.
10: The president's solicitor general argues the injunction issued by the lower court is extraordinary and unlawful as it halts construction on an integrated military complex, including a secure ballroom space vitally required by national security. A group of historic preservationists are suing to stop the project, arguing it needs congressional oversight.
7: That's Fox's Jared Halpern. 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
14: From the iHeartRadio North Dakota Newsroom, I'm Sam Spack. The Public Service Commission is approving a new wind farm north of Glen Ullin. The turbines are expected to be over 630 feet tall, which is more than double the size of the tallest building in the state. The project will connect the wind farm with a substation in Mercer County. Governor Armstrong has appointed Connor Swanson as the commissioner of the North Dakota Department of Health and Human Services.
15: Swanson replaces interim Commissioner Pat Trainer, who has held the position since June of last year. Swanson served as a policy advisor for Armstrong when he was North Dakota as at-large House representative, and then as a senior advisor when he became governor. He also served in the U.S. Department of the Interior during President Donald Trump's first term in office. Swanson begins his new role on August 29th. I'm Carrie Mack.
14: Can't believe we've made it to this point in the year. The school year and the Dream Center in Bismarck helped families prepare for the upcoming school year. The center held a block party that included a back-to-school drive.
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0: Here's your AccuWeather forecast. Cloudy with a couple of showers and a thunderstorm this afternoon. The high of 78. Still a thunderstorm in parts of the area this evening. Otherwise, mostly cloudy. The low down to 63. We'll start with a blanket of clouds Saturday morning, then periods of clouds and sun for the afternoon. The high 78. Mostly sunny. Beautiful day Sunday with the high up to 80. For Monday, a blend of sun and clouds, a spotty afternoon thunderstorm, and the high of 86. With your AccuWeather forecast, I'm meteorologist Jason Caterina.
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5: Good morning. Happy Friday. How was your week?
4: Oh, it's great. And I love the fact that we have so much rain going on right now, and it's going to rain all day. I absolutely love this.
5: I agree. I woke up this morning in the beautiful Badlands of Medora and walked outside with a big old smile. I love it. It's going to clear out though before the musical tonight, right? So my guests and set the musical.
4: Sure. Yeah, that's what we're going with. Musicals never canceled.
5: No, just wear your poncho.
4: Yeah, that's exactly right. Just enjoy it. I mean, you know, there's electricity, there's water up on stage. You know, what could possibly go wrong?
5: Absolutely nothing. Well, good morning. It feels good to be back. I skipped out last week, but lots of fantastic events that are happening. Everybody's trying to squeeze a handful of things that, you know, in before school starts in the various communities. So I'm ready to dig in if you are.
4: I am. Let's go for it.
5: Okay, we've got an air show taking place in Williston. Have you been to the Williston Basin Air Show before?
4: I have not. I've been to a number of air shows, but I've never been to the Williston Basin one.
5: Okay, I too have not, but they sent in some information on it. And I encourage everybody to take a look at their website, flywilliston.net.
4: All of flywilliston.net.
5: Yes. And then they, of course, also have a social media page. So that is happening tomorrow. It is a ticketed event in order to participate in the activities, the various activities. And they've got a fantastic suggestion, I guess I will say, or tip sheet on their social media of what to bring, what not to bring, what time to arrive, and what you're going to experience. So it looks like a great lineup of different performances, vendors, food, all of the good things. So, for example, they don't allow outside food and beverages. So you know, bring that.
4: But you don't need it. You don't need outside food and beverages.
5: No, they're going to have plenty for you to choose from. And a great lineup of sponsors. So it looks like a fantastic community event taking place tomorrow in Wilson. And they're already setting up. The pictures on here just look really fantastic. There are some things that are sold out. So make sure you check out their page and follow along there. And then if you're hanging out in Bismarck tomorrow, there is, of course, one of my very favorite places to have breakfast on Saturday mornings. And that is at the Dakota Zoo.
4: The Dakota Zoo, yes.
5: They have another breakfast at the zoo tomorrow, which means today they have campers. So that's kind of how they pick their breakfast days, is they have people sleeping over at the zoo the night before and they get up early and feed them.
4: Make them breakfast.
5: Yeah,
4: it makes all the sense in the world. How did Brew at the Zoo go?
5: Brew at the Zoo was good. You know, transparently, the numbers were down. There was a lot of other fundraisers going on that evening. So, you know, I think, I'm not on the planning committee anymore. I'd stepped aside from that and was able to attend. So it was a lot of fun for me to attend this year and not have to worry about all of the things. But I think if I had any feedback, it would be to let's communicate with those other organizations and try to avoid competing on that date because there was a lot of things going on. The weather was beautiful. The beer was cold. The food was good.
4: Priorities, so, man. Priorities.
5: It was a win for those that came, but yes, would love to see the tickets grow. But yeah, thanks for asking that. That was last week, wasn't it?
4: Yep.
5: For the zoo. But you can head on over to the zoo tomorrow morning for breakfast starting at 8 a.m. The cool thing about this, you purchase breakfast, you get access to the zoo. So the animals are going to be very active with these cooler temps, and there's still plenty to see and fill your belly, get your day started off very well.
4: It sounds like a blast and a great place to have breakfast.
5: Guaranteed. I promise. Best pancakes.
4: The eggs will be fresh.
5: Yes. But if you can't make it to that, there's Lincoln Days is going on. And again, thank you to the person that submitted this in our inbox, because this was not on my radar. So anybody who wants us to highlight their events, please do not hesitate to email those over to events@13thhat.com. And we will absolutely mention them. So Saturday, August 15th, Lincoln Days takes place starting at 10 a.m. There's a parade. Let's get some of these high levels and entice everybody to go there if you don't have plans tomorrow. Starts with a parade, starts and ends at the Lincoln Elementary School. Then there's a vendor show going on at the same time, and touch a truck and carnival. So that's all taking place also at the Lincoln Elementary. Whoever the event coordinators are of this, nice job, because there's a lot of really great things stacked on top of each other, good variety. There is a free lunch hosted by our friends at Dakota Community Bank and Trust.
4: There you go.
5: I'm guessing they've got their grills out. So there's also, if you don't make it to the free lunch, there's food vendors available. And then 12 to 4,
4: you can do both.
5: It says... Yeah, for sure. Yeah. Hit free lunch at 11 and then go get, it says tailgate pizza and smooch lemonade. Love that name.
4: Yeah.
5: Okay. Alcohol vendor tasting taking place at Rivers Liquors with some Bloody Marys and yard games. 4 to 7, Blast North Dakota Laser Tag at the Lincoln Elementary Gym. It says there is no charge for that. So this is a great community event. And then, all right, are we ready for this one? This is something I've never done.
4: Mountain
5: Massard in my rippled, you know, later 40s age. But a foam party?
4: Foam party. Yes. What? Those are a blast. Cross the finish line, get blasted.
5: Well, foam party from 4 to 11 with live music. There's kids music. And one of my favorite bands, Fully Loaded. So... Mm-hmm. Lots going on in Lincoln, and I skipped over. I thought it was I'm glad I clicked ahead here. I thought it was a Saturday, Sunday. It's a Friday, Saturday. So let me highlight what's going on in Lincoln today. Today starts at 5 o'clock with the North Dakota Stompers. No charge, all ages welcome at Crystal's Bar. And then, and I knew this, I was with Crystal a couple weeks ago. I actually, I knew some of these things. 6 to 10, there's family activities, bouncy houses, a color dash with free popsicles, and then escape rooms taking place, also no charge. And those are a lot of fun. That's a great way to, you know, find out your
4: allies. Yes, great way to get annoyed with your family.
5: Yes, exactly, in your own family. That's what I was just going to say. See who has the short fuse of the week, but go hit up at the escape room at the Lincoln Church and karaoke tonight at Crystal's Bar. No charge, all ages welcome, starting at 8 p.m. So all events are free, all over their flyer. Of course, watch for weather, but it looks like most of this is taking place indoors, with the exception of
4: even better. Dash.
5: Yeah, so my apologies, but... Starting tonight, 5 o'clock. So wrap up that work week and head on out to Lincoln. And then
4: as soon as you finish listening to Dakota Mornings, you can wrap up your work week. You're free for the day.
5: I'm sure most everybody listening has their hours in. I do. I do. Okay, another activity taking place in Bismarck, Egg Fest 2026 tomorrow, 10 to 4. This is at the State Historical Society and the North Dakota Heritage Center. So right on right on the Capitol grounds of Bismarck. And I'll highlight these. Another free family-friendly event celebrating North Dakota's agriculture heritage. live performers, performances by the Waddington Brothers, taking place in the Russell Reed Auditorium. They also have, this is going to be fun, animals and education. So this is where Harper's going to want to go tomorrow, yep. Because they have a Highland cow.
6: Okay.
5: Rocky Top Ranch Petting Zoo, Dakota Zoo is there with an exhibit, and lots of other agriculture-focused exhibits, tractors and machinery, and it sounds like it's all taking place, a tractor parade 10 a.m. and 4 p.m. at the Capitol Mall.
6: So, oh, cool. I love to see those old tractors.
5: I think I just found out my plans for tomorrow. Yes.
6: Yep.
5: So I'll be at the State Historical Society and the North Dakota Heritage Center right on the Capitol.
6: And what time does that start tomorrow?
5: Again, that is 10 a.m. to 4 p.m. So
6: okay.
5: Put those calendars together and figure out how you're going to be in two places at
6: seven
5: once.
6: Places at once.
5: I know. Story of my life.
6: But this is diversity.
5: Place.
6: This is giving everybody what they want.
5: Exactly.
6: We need to go to a commercial break. This is Dakota Mornings. I am your host, Michael Bell, KFYR 550 AM, 99.7 FM. We are an iHeartMedia production. 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And we will be back after this short commercial break.
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32: 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We got this new thing. That was Napster. There were 27 billion transfers per month, song transfers.
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32: 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Pandora came along in 2005. Spotify comes along. They changed the game. Pandora was still trying to be kind of like radio in a way. Spotify was like, no, we're really going to be on-demand. But these royalties, Tidal pays the most at 1.3 cents. Apple's 0.7, YouTube Music 0.7. Spotify pays 0.4 cents per stream, same as Amazon, and then Pandora's down to 0.1. 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
4: Welcome back to Dakota Mornings. I am your host, Michael Bell, joined on the phone by Deidre Hillman, 13th Hat Events with Purpose, Deidre's Dates and Deeds. Deidre, we've got a short window here. Let's hit it.
5: We do. I can't forget to mention one of my favorite Saturday morning events, also Biz Market. Go hit them up. Just give them a plug. Their season's wrapping up. Went last week and not kidding, 20, 30 minutes in, there was no more cucumbers. I like so many. The produce was going fast. So hit them up. But I want to get a couple things on our radar even for the next week. Our friends,
4: what I like the most about you is you're always putting things on the radar for times in the future. I appreciate that.
5: Yes. Well, as a planner, you know, the calendar fills up. So Furry Friends Rock and Rescue has a couple of things coming up. They've got their 2026 Woofstock, who I remember. Do you remember trying to pronounce that last year when we talked about this friend? We were like, Woofstock?
4: I stumbled over it so many times.
5: Yeah, we decided that was a different event somebody should create. But it is the 2026 Woofstock on the 22nd from 12 to 8 out at Buckstop Junction. The amount of animals that Furry Friends is and continues to try to, save in these communities is just huge. But they also give back to the community in various ways. So, for example, this one, there are bikes given away. So there's free donation or free admission. They will be accepting donations to help offset some of the cost of this. But this is fantastic. From 12 to 8 on the 22nd, music, auctions, dock dogs, and I'm going to talk about that schedule here in a second.
4: Dock dogs,
5: food
4: yes.
5: Food trucks, craft vendors, bake sale. There's a cash bar, a foam pit, face painting, inflatables, balloon animals, something literally for everybody at this event. But Dock Dogs has, it deserves its own shout out. So 2 days of high flying fun. That takes place on Saturday and Sunday. I know. 12 to 6. So there's different competitions going on. Speed Retrieve, Iron Dog, Extreme Vertical, and Big Air Wave.
4: If you have never seen Dock Dogs, I cannot recommend it enough. It is an absolute blast. These dogs are so athletic and so well-trained.
5: It absolutely is, and it's so fun because sometimes you see somebody local, your neighbor's dog. Yeah. Our dog loves water, but will never, he's not a jumper, or probably ours would be doing it, but it is really cool.
4: That's okay. I have the least athletic dog in the history of dogs, and so this isn't even a consideration for Irish.
5: I know. I heard Irish saying hi in the background when I joined.
4: He was.
5: I heard that. Appreciate it. Okay, another thing I wanted to just get on everybody's radar is something taking place in Dickinson, the Women's Expo on Saturday the 29th at the West River Ice Center in Dickinson from 9 to 4. Fantastic lineup of speakers, fantastic vendors, and they're adding more all the time. So it looks like shopping, food, entertainment. I'm trying to see. I don't know that this is an in advance ticket. I don't think you need to purchase in advance. But as an event organizer, we'd always love if it is a ticketed event, if you purchase an event, in advance so we know that you're coming.
4: Just get some numbers.
5: The door, I know it's your favorite thing.
6: It is. I wasn't going to say that, though. Crash.
5: You were thinking. Okay, so presentations by the Bismarck Cancer Center. Looks like a lineup of different female entrepreneurs. And, from memory care to just self-care, it looks like. So, again, Saturday, August 29th, 9 to 4 in Dickinson, the Women's Expo, Food, Fashion, and Fun. And I'm going to give them a shout-out. Then our friends at the Trestle Patio, they're back. They took a little hiatus.
6: Yep. They took a much-needed vacation, I get it.
5: Yeah, and in the heat wave, I think people were ready to do some indoor activities. But the Trestle Patio, just to remind everybody, is located in Bismarck on East Main. So it's the same block as the Radisson is on. And this is a free event. People are looking for things to do on Sunday evening. So a couple of highlights. It looks like Indian Clay Oven is going to be hosting serving. It's a cash bar. I should be careful how I say that. Somebody will go up and tell them, hey, Deidre said it's a hosted bar. No, cash bar.
6: you just leave your credit card there and call it a day.
5: Yeah, there you go. Drinks on Deidre today. No. in live music by Clint Morgenstern. And so I've heard Clint before, but there's food trucks, cold beverages. There's also always vendors. So the Trestle Patio in downtown Bismarck on Sunday. What we do? Did I miss anything that you wanted me to highlight today, Michael?
6: Chalkfest?
5: Oh, thank you. Yes, let's talk about Chalkfest. That is a fantastic event taking place in Hazen, yes?
6: Yes. I'm not sure what the rain is doing to the canvases, which is the ground, which has already been, there's some incredible pictures online about, some of the things that people have made. I don't know what they're doing with regard to the water that we need so badly and we appreciate so much.
5: Yeah. Okay. Well, let's highlight it. I've got it up here. So that is the 12th and 13th Hazen North Dakota Chalk Fest. That's right. They did the, this is fantastic. So let's just probably do the caveat that we try to do with these outdoor events, which is follow along on their page. Make sure if there's any weather announcements, but they'll have live music. Just so entertaining. This is true talent. If anything, head over to Hazen this weekend and check out Chalk Fest.
6: Yep. Amen. And again, I encourage you to go to their Facebook page. Some of that, which has been done already, is simply remarkable. I mean, we're talking like, did Jessica Wachter mentor these young people that are doing these designs? It's truly impressive. We need to go to a commercial. This is Dakota Mornings. I am your host, Michael Bell. We have wrapped up Deidre's Dates and Deets, and we will be back after this short commercial break.

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1: This is a Fox News alert. I'm Lillian Wu. Luigi Mangione in federal court right now saying he intends to plead guilty in the killing of UnitedHealthcare CEO Brian Thompson. Fox's Brian Yenis is outside the courthouse in New York.
2: Mangione must admit the facts of the crimes, that he traveled to New York and stalked Brian Thompson, resulting in his death.
1: Alex Murdaugh is back in a South Carolina courtroom today, fighting to move his murder retrial to Charleston County, arguing he can't receive a fair trial locally.
3: Prosecutors oppose the idea of Charleston, citing limited parking and a busy tourist season during the spring, which is when the trial is expected to begin next year.
1: Fox's Jonathan Sari. And President Trump heading to Long Island, New York this afternoon to highlight his administration's record on violent crimes and public safety. This is a Fox News alert.
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13: Here's your AccuWeather forecast. Cloudy with a couple of showers and a thunderstorm this afternoon. The high of 78. Still a thunderstorm in parts of the area this evening. Otherwise, mostly cloudy. The low down to 63. We'll start with a blank of the clouds Saturday morning. Then periods of clouds and sun for the afternoon. The high 78. Mostly sunny. Beautiful day Sunday with the high up to 80. For Monday, a blend of sun and clouds. A spotty afternoon thunderstorm and the high of 86. With your AccuWeather forecast, I'm meteorologist Jason Caterina.
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15: Welcome back to Dakota Mornings. I am your host, Michael Bell, KFYR 550 AM, 99.7 FM. We are joined on the phone by Rachel Brash, University of Mary. We have some great stuff to talk about today.
16: We do, Michael. Free tuition, that is something I will talk about all day long.
15: Yeah, amen. I love to talk about free tuition. It's something that I think that you and I talk about every single time we talk on a segment here on Dakota Mornings.
16: That's right, because we still get questions about how does this really work? And the reality is that it really is a tuition-free opportunity. It's a great opportunity for students right here in our region to receive what's already a very affordable education. They're going to get a leg up on their competitors, right? All their all the people entering the workforce, because they're going to graduate in 2.6 years. They are going to not have any tuition debt when they leave, and they are going to be some of the best prepared people out there that graduate from a university.
15: This is building on the incredible success of the Pilot Nursing Academy. These academies that have been expanded now, where you can get a degree in as little as 2.6 years. This is building on the success, the overwhelming success of the nursing academy.
16: That's right, and that all began in 2023 when Sanford Health and St. Alexius said, let's try to work together here to do something innovative to address the nursing shortage. And so utilizing our year-round campus, which had already been in place for several years so students can take classes through the summer semester too, we began offering our inaugural cohort, started in the fall of 2023. They just graduated last April. We saw them walk across the stage. And because of that, it did a couple of different things that I think are really important for this region. One, we have nurses that are going out the door sooner, that are very, very well prepared. And needed.
15: Yeah, filling a need that is just incredible.
16: Exactly. So they are out there, they are working, but also it drew a lot of attention to our nursing program. So even people who maybe didn't want to do year-round campus, maybe they're not an academy student, it brought a lot of awareness, and I will tell you, we're working through something that we're just blessed in that we have the highest amount of nursing students that we've ever had in the history of the university.
15: Woo!
16: And that means that because of that very high quality curriculum and doing things in a marketplace where the value of education is questioned, we're doing something that says, you know what, the value goes beyond just the hard skill sets, but we can make this an opportunity where they can walk out and really just focus on their career.
15: And this is the beauty. I mean, one of the shortcomings of elementary education, for example, is that you know you're not paid very much, and your student loan debt can be pretty high. University of Mary is turning that paradigm on its head.
16: That's right, and this has been something that our sponsors, the Benedictine Sisters of Annunciation Monastery, have very consistently been telling us from the beginning, is that we need to offer education for those who might not otherwise get a shot at education. But
15: sure,
16: also, too, we need to make it affordable for everybody. And so our tuition cost is very small. We're you know, we're not a state school, and so we have to be very, very competitive, and we are. But what's also so important is that it draws people who have a real desire to be able to serve others. So those teachers that are coming in this fall, I met with several of them, and mm-hmm. these young men and women are going to be fantastic teachers, and they're going to be there in the classroom very soon, and we're going to help them all along the way.
15: You know, I've had a number of folks from the graduates from the University of Mary on this week. I always like to highlight the fact that there's some of the best people that I have the great good fortune of having on the show. Yourself as the voice of the University of Mary. You know, this formation aspect takes such a hold of these students and these potential students. Let's talk about that a little bit.
16: Yeah, and that's where you can expect, of course, that anybody attending the University of Mary is going to be good in their given profession. That is important, and we spend a lot of time making sure that they're going to get those things. But somebody, when they graduate, they're more than just their profession. They are a full, whole person, and so we spend a lot of time with our students helping them and thinking about the whole person and helping them be prepared for the whole of their life, not just whatever professional goal they may aspire to. And so that means that even through these academies, so Accounting Academy, Elementary Ed Academy, and Nursing Academy, we also take them on an all-expenses-paid pilgrimage through Europe.
15: Yeah.
16: They understand. They did. They went in June. It was unbelievable. They have instructors, they have faculty members, you know, walking down the streets of Europe with them, talking about different parts of our history. They're seeing tie-ins with our main campus and seeing all these influences. They're at Mary College, our campus over in Rome. They are over there.
15: And Monsignor Shea.
16: And Monsignor Shea, on top of it all.
15: And he spent time in Rome, so this is...
16: He did. He knows the ins and the outs. His brother was even on this one, too. And so you got two Sheas on the last pilgrimage, which was a great experience. His brother's retired military, and so he works in healthcare. And so we were able to have our students interact with him. They were in Lourdes, and they were providing care to people in Lourdes who go there for healing. This is something that goes well beyond textbook type of education.
15: Amen.
16: But this is something that really prepares them to be the type of provider that you're going to want, right? When you're in your situation.
15: A teaching situation, accounting situation. I mean, these are big endeavors. Undertaking. I, for example, could never survive in the accounting world. I'm numerically dyslexic, but this is a critically important need here in North Dakota.
16: That's right, and that's why we started out with 30 Nursing Academy students. We're up to 65 tuition-free scholarships that we offer to incoming freshmen every single year. We've had additional employers come forward and say, what do we do? How can we do this? Because we're here to address real workforce needs, and we don't need to take a lot of time to think through that. That's the agility of the University of Mary. And so when this launched for Nursing Academy, we launched, we were up at just over 50 tuition-free last fall is what I talked to you about, Michael, and now we're at 65.
15: Yeah. And the paperwork I have in front of me says 56, so we're even far beyond that.
16: Yes, yeah, we went from 56 to 65, and that's because employers said that, hey, there's something we can do here. And also they get an opportunity now to be able to also mentor these students. They get to introduce them to their organization. It's just a tremendous opportunity. And on top of that, these are individuals that are going to be both workforce ready, but ready for life. And they complement, of course, all of our other graduates that are coming from our programs, and not even counting all of our online students who are both here in the region and all over the world. And so our goal with everything, Michael, is that we can make sure that everybody knows that's a Mary graduate. That's somebody who had a Mary education, and to be able to do it in an innovative way when loans and things like that can be really intimidating, that's not what we want for any of our students, whether they're part of the academy or not.
15: Well, and it's one of the things that I appreciate the most about the University of Mary. We're highlighting the tuition-free aspect of these three academies, these really important academies. But the financing part, the financial part of it, can be intimidating for, you know, a junior or a senior in high school. But calling the University of Mary and going in, you know, to the campus, sitting down and talking with your great team, this makes it all doable.
16: That's absolutely right, and we work hand in glove with the other departments around campus to make sure that as people discern what they want to study and what that all looks like, that we are providing them transparent information. There's not a lot of smoke and mirrors around how this all works. We want people to know we're here to help you. We want you to be able to focus on your schoolwork. So whether you're thinking about coming back to school or whether you're a current student, our job is to not be stuck down in processes, but spend time in the classroom, spend time with your faculties, teachers, and getting mentorship from them, and have some fun too, right?
15: See the social aspect.
16: Your classmates and other people across campus, we want people to be out and enjoying life.
15: And let's talk about how this dovetails so perfectly with the character of the University of Mary. You were made for more, and the University of Mary is putting itself out there saying, however you define that, let's talk about it.
16: Mm-hmm. When we say you were made for more, we want people to be able to thrive, and that doesn't mean in a single lens of life. Life can be hard sometimes, and there's a lot of challenges, and our job, particularly with the young adult, right, those that are here on our main campus, we need to prepare them to be out in the world and to be able to do hard things, to be able to make hard decisions, to be able to lead others, and to be able to listen with the ear of their heart. That compassion and that service element is so integral to who we are. But also, too, I'll tell you, it makes it just an absolute joy to be able to work at a place like this where we're so mission-driven. The best compliment that we can get from our students is that we are who we say we are. And that's because we understand the commitment it takes to go back to school, whether you are 17 years old and thinking about what you want to do, or you're 45 years old and you're thinking about going back to school. It is not a small commitment. It is something that nobody goes to school because they don't have anything else to do. There's a lot of options out there. And
15: yeah.
16: So we want to make sure that the time that they invest in themselves is very fulfilling, but it also helped them, be a better community member, be a better family member. Those things are critical.
15: Recognizing that this is, and you just said it, you just characterized it perfectly, recognizing that this is somebody investing in themselves, and that this is the biggest investment of their time and treasure that they can make. That's why these programs are so popular, number one, but they're so effective.
16: That's right. And, you know, we know that our students, we know that they're going to have the best education. They're going to be able to have some really amazing experiences on top of every that. But the best thing that we can do is that we make sure that we think about every angle of their experience so that it is worth their time. We want to make sure that our graduates of the University of Mary, that they know that they're just on the doorstep of their life. And it is so much fun to be able to see our graduates go out and do amazing things they never thought they could do. And to just be a small part of that while they're here for just a few short years in their entire life, to be able to build on these gifts that they have and to be able to open those up, it is absolutely amazing. And the fact that we can do it at a powerhouse of a university with over 4,000 students It's just amazing.
15: It's got to be so incredibly rewarding. We need to go to a commercial break. This is Dakota Mornings. I am your host, Michael Bell, joined on the phone by Rachel Brash, University of Mary. We're talking about the building on the success of the Nursing Academy. We've now got an Accounting Academy, and we've got an Education Academy, both of which are scholarship
0: K-Fire 550 with Dakota Mornings with Michael Bell. 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
1: 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I'm your host, Michael Bell, KFYR 550 AM, 99.7 FM. We are joined on the phone by Rachel Brash, University of Mary. And Rachel, there's something I want to build upon from what we said before we went to break. And that is the joy that the people who are employed by the University of Mary, from Monsignor Shea all the way down the line, up and down the line, the joy that y'all bring to your job. And I think it's really important to highlight that you convey this and give this away to the students so that school doesn't need to be intimidating and serious all the time, that there is a genuine joy in the study and in improving one's intellectual rigor.
2: I think there is. This is Sam. We lost Rachel. So I'm going to give her a call back if you want to keep singing you Mary's praises.
1: You know, it's one of the things that I find remarkable about the University of Mary. And there are a lot of universities throughout the country that focus on this. And that is the social aspect of college, which, you know, as a freshman can be really intimidating. You make friends, you develop the tools and on how to socialize in a forward-thinking manner, socialize in a moral manner, if you will, and that is, you know, that is who your friends are and that sort of thing. And I find that when you look at going to college as a young person, or even, you know, in your mid-40s, mid-50s, what have you, I find that when you go to college, that the joy that you bring to the table and the joy that you exhibit on a regular basis is really helpful from providing employees who are just an incredible part of the workforce. Rachel, did we get you back?
2: Rachel's back.
3: I am back.
1: I was just talking about how much joy, the professors and the academic advisors, all from Monsignor Shea all the way up and down the line, how much joy you guys bring and how important that is to convey to young people. You know, college can be intimidating. It can be a bit scary, but there's a joy that the University of Mary exhibits throughout the campus and throughout its, you know, distance learning programs.
3: Yeah, and you know, I'm amazed every single year when I look at our University of Mary community. We have over 500 employees at the University of Mary. We're not a small organization.
1: I didn't realize it was that many.
3: We have a lot. And so when you think about every single one of those people, working towards the best experience a student can have, it's really amazing. It's just absolutely amazing. And here's like a small example. The person who comes in and takes care of my office at night and makes sure the, you know, trash is taken out and everything like that, the other night she filled my candy dish, with Reese's peanut butter cups, which are like my favorite.
1: Yeah.
3: But I see her doing that. She will water plants for people who, you know, maybe have a plant in their office that's looking a little thirsty. And it's those types of things at the University of Mary. That's why it matters. Working here at the university has been a tremendous gift. I've been here for 18 years now.
1: Holy cow.
3: Yeah, it's been a while, and I don't plan on leaving because there's so much work for us yet to do. And everybody that I work with feels that exact same way. But really, I mean, our favorite time is to have students on campus. They'll be back here in a few weeks, and we can't wait. But to be able just to work with students and the energy and the ideas, it's absolutely something that will keep you young, but it just keeps you going, too.
1: Well, and you know, there's a lot of talk about safe spaces and that sort of thing, and that's one of the things that I appreciate about the University of Mary is that it's a safe space. Our formational rights are not only respected, but they're accentuated and they're highlighted and they're talked about, and there is a genuine joy emanating from the entire university.
3: That's right. And to find out more, of course, you can always reach us on our website or call out to us, because even if you want to know what's going on, if you haven't seen the construction lately, come out and visit us.

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10: This is a Fox News alert. Luigi Mangione admits everything on Lisa Brady. Moments ago in federal court, the man charged with killing UnitedHealthcare executive Brian Thompson, pleading guilty and admitting details of the crime, telling the judge he knew what he was doing, that he used a 3D printer to make the gun, researched where a company event was happening in New York City, and killed Thompson, adding that this followed years of pain from a back injury.
11: And while he faces life in prison without parole, the sentencing is entirely up to the judge, Margaret Garnett, and that will not happen today, though.
10: Fox's Brian Yen is at Manhattan Federal Court, where the judge has just set sentencing for December 18th, just over 2 years since Thompson's death. The Thompson family sitting in the front row as Mangione confessed to the crime and changed his plea. In the federal case, Mangione faced two counts of stalking leading to Thompson's death. He is still charged with murder in a separate state case with trial scheduled to begin in September. It's not clear yet if that will go forward now because of a New York double jeopardy law. An arrest made in the nation's capital where a woman is accused of vandalizing the World War II memorial with spray paint. President Trump calling it an insult to American heroes. The president visits New York today to talk about crime.
12: The president is visiting Nassau County's Police Academy on Long Island, along with Attorney General Todd Blanche and FBI Director Kash Patel. President Trump often speaks of falling crime rates during his second term and will tout the single largest year-to-year drop in violent crime since FBI records began in 1936. Nassau County Executive Bruce Blakeman is the Republican nominee for New York governor, challenging Democrat Kathy Hochul. President Trump has endorsed Blakeman.
10: Fox's Jared Halpern at the White House. Again, our top story, Luigi Mangione pleading guilty in his federal case. 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
16: From the iHeartRadio North Dakota Newsroom, I'm Brenda Stewart. North Dakota firefighters spent much of the summer in Utah and Washington State helping battle wildfires, but dry conditions are forcing fire departments to think twice about sending any more crews out of state. The threat of wildfires here remains high until the first snowfall. Two people in Washburn face felony charges after investigators say they stole more than $22,000 worth of historical artifacts from the McLean County Historical Museum. Museum. Roger Heinley and Amy Tedford were arrested last week and taken to the McLean County Jail. Governor Armstrong has appointed Connor Swanson as Commissioner of the North Dakota Department of Health and Human Services. Swanson replaces Interim Commissioner Pat Traynor, who has held the position since June of last year. Swanson served as a policy advisor for Armstrong. He also served in the U.S. Department of the Interior during President Trump's first term. I'm Brenda Stewart.
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19: Here's your AccuWeather forecast. Cloudy with a couple of showers and a thunderstorm this afternoon. A high of 78. Still a thunderstorm in parts of the area this evening. Otherwise, mostly cloudy. The low down to 63. We'll start with a blanket of clouds Saturday morning. Then periods of clouds and sun for the afternoon. A high 78. Mostly sunny. Beautiful day Sunday with a high up to 80. For Monday, a blend of sun and clouds. A spotty afternoon thunderstorm and the high of 86. With your AccuWeather forecast, I'm meteorologist Jason Caterina.
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5: This is a Fox News alert. Luigi Mangione pleads guilty on Lisa Brady. The man charged with killing UnitedHealthcare CEO Brian Thompson changing the plea to guilty in his federal case.
6: In a packed courtroom hearing attended by Thompson's family in Lower Manhattan, Mangione read a letter aloud admitting he traveled to New York, quote, with the intent to shoot Thompson and had used a 3D printer to make a gun, ending with the words, quote, I knew what I was doing. Mangione faced federal stalking charges in Thompson's shooting outside a hotel on a New York City street in December of 2024.
5: Fox's Tawny J. Powers. Sentencing is set for December 18th, and federal prosecutors say they will seek the maximum penalty, life in prison without parole.
7: No grievance, political belief, or ideological cause can ever justify murder.
5: U.S. Attorney James McDonald outside the courthouse.
7: There can be no celebrity in assassination. Any person who celebrates, encourages, or excuses actions like these is fundamentally wrong.
5: Mangione has been celebrated by some on social media. Defense attorney Karen Agnifilo calls it a solemn day and says Mangione has accepted full responsibility for Thompson's death. But she also echoed what Mangione told the judge about years of pain from a back injury.
8: Like the thousands of people who have reached out since this tragedy to share their own experiences, he believed that the system had failed him and destroyed his life.
5: The defense will seek the dismissal of state charges, including murder, arguing that upcoming trial would amount to double jeopardy under New York law. Lawyers for a former Olympian are asking a judge to dismiss a reflecting pool destruction of property case with prejudice, meaning the charges can't be brought back. This after federal prosecutors in D.C. did drop the case, blaming the contractor for damage, but prompting criticism from President Trump, who insists the pool was vandalized. 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
5: Former South Carolina attorney, once convicted of murdering his wife and son, back in court for a hearing ahead of a new trial.
12: Judge Deborah McCaslin went through a number of new motions ahead of a second trial for Alex Murdaugh. He was convicted of murdering his wife Maggie and son Paul, but that was overturned after a court clerk in his first trial had attempted to sway jurors. Murdaugh's attorney, Dick Harpootlian, asked about bringing up results from polygraph tests that he says Murdaugh's distant cousin Eddie Smith had failed when asked about the murders, but that Murdaugh had passed.
13: I might mistry it if you start screaming polygraph, so without letting me know beforehand.
12: Harpootlian also insisted on getting the list of potential jurors that's printed out before any court staff begins a process of eliminating potential jurors from the pool. Jessica Rosenthal, Fox News.
5: President Trump is asking the U.S. Supreme Court to let construction on a White House ballroom continue while a legal fight plays out. He's appealing a lower court's order to stop the work and now asking the high court to suspend that order, arguing in part an integrated military complex included in the project is vital for national security. A drought in Europe is turning back the clock in Rome, revealing an ancient bridge normally hidden under a river.
14: Weeks with virtually no rain have caused water levels in the Tiber to plunge, exposing the remains of a nearly 2,000-year-old bridge near St. Peter's Basilica. It's known as Nero's Bridge, after the infamous Roman emperor, but archaeologists say it's probably even older, likely built under Nero's uncle, Emperor Caligula, and standing by 39 AD. The bridge has surfaced during other stretches of low water over the years, giving Romans and visitors a rare chance to see a piece of the ancient city that's usually hiding in plain sight, right beneath the Tiber.
5: Fox's Matt Murphy. Stocks turning lower. The Dow's down 143 points. I'm Lisa Brady. This is Fox News.
15: 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Loose tales. The lunchtime report gets underway next.
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24: 1208, 67 in Bismarck, some light rain. A couple of showers and a thunderstorm through this afternoon into this evening. Otherwise, should be dry through the weekend. Only 74 today, but 78 tomorrow with the sun coming back. Sunshine for Sunday, 82, 88 Monday, 78 Tuesday. A 30-year-old Bismarck man, identified as Sergio Miranda, was arrested early this morning after a series of incidents occurring late Wednesday and the early morning hours of today in the 400 block of East Main. Miranda is accused of child abuse, terrorizing, preventing arrest, and failure to halt. During the investigation, officers determined he allegedly struck a 6-year-old boy and threatened to kill his girlfriend. When officers attempted to take Miranda into custody, he fled out a window, climbed onto an overhang at Dakota Stage Theater when he refused to come down and was found to be armed with a knife. Due to the escalating risk to the surrounding neighborhood, a reverse 911 message was issued advising residents to shelter in place. West Dakota SWAT responded to assist in resolving the incident safely. After continued attempts to de-escalate and get Miranda down, he was taken into custody a little after 4 this morning. Miranda transported to the Thurley Morton Detention Center. He's being held on those charges. A Bismarck couple facing felony child neglect and drug charges after probation officers searched their home on Manchester Street. Authorities say Aaron and Wade Fitterer were arrested after officers found meth, marijuana, drug paraphernalia, and unsafe living conditions. Court documents allege the drugs were accessible to the couple's 11-year-old daughter. Human Services was contacted. The child placed with family members. Aaron Fitterer faces meth possession and child neglect charges. Wade Fitterer charged with marijuana distribution-related offenses and child neglect. They're both due back in court September 14th. The first man ever known to have a murder conviction overturned in North Dakota is now in ICE custody. Earlier this year, a judge vacated the conviction for Werner Kunkel, who served 30 years in prison for the murder of Gilbert Fassett on the Spirit Lake Reservation in the 80s. Kunkel remained in custody while the state determined whether or not to retry him. On Wednesday, a judge agreed to release Kunkel on personal recognizance, but he came to the United States from Germany at a young age and had an ICE detainer since he never became a full citizen. Kunkel turned over to ICE custody about 9 a.m. yesterday. Lawyers are working to determine next steps. Lawmakers appealing to President Trump for clemency for two men convicted in the 1983 Medina, North Dakota shootout. State Senator Jeff Magrum of Hazleton planning to present legislation to exonerate convicted killers Scott Fall and Yori Call. They've been incarcerated for more than 40 years over the infamous shootout that left two federal officers dead. The shooting happened after a meeting by a group known as Posse Comitatus, run by Call's father and three other officers who were wounded in the shootout. State Attorney General Drew Wrigley said both prisoners were convicted of cold-blooded murder and believes the two should die behind bars. Two people in Washburn face felony charges after investigators say they stole more than $22,000 worth of historical artifacts from the McLean County Historical Museum, including Native American relics, military medals, antique weapons, and a Nazi flag. Roger Heinle and Amy Tedford were arrested last week, taken to the McLean County Jail. Museum staffers first noticed items missing August 7th after Heinle and Tedford had visited the museum at least twice a few days before. The estimated value of the stolen and recovered items, about $22,600. Heinle faces several felony counts, including conspiracy to commit theft, dealing in stolen property, unlawful possession of a firearm by a felon, and possession of methamphetamine. Bond set at $10,000. Tedford faces two felony counts, conspiracy to commit theft and dealing in stolen property. Her bond set at $2,500. And a woman serving jail time as she awaits sentencing in a sexual assault case, Rose Lindsay, also known as Rose Wenger, previously pled guilty to bringing an underage girl to a man at a home, giving her drugs and participating in sexual acts. A plea deal in the case allowed her to avoid prison on the condition she testifies against the co-conspirator. She submitted an Alford plea in a separate case of misdemeanor sexual assault in Ward County and is being held in jail there. She awaits sentencing in October. KFIRE Radio News Time, 12:12.
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24: North Dakota firefighters spent much of the summer in Utah and the state of Washington helping battle wildfires. The dry conditions are forcing fire departments to think twice about sending any more crews out of state. North Dakota Forest Service points out the threat of wildfires remains high until the first snowfall. October is typically the peak of the fall fire season, but intense heat this year moved that danger window earlier. Public Service Commission approving a new wind farm north of Glen Ullin. Longspur Wind Turbine Farm being developed by Minnesota Power is approved unanimously by all three PSC commissioners. The turbine's expected to be over 630 feet tall, more than double the size of the tallest building in the state. The project will connect a wind farm with a substation in Mercer County. Governor Armstrong appointed Connor Swanson as the commissioner of North Dakota Department of Health and Human Services, replacing interim commissioner Pat Traynor, who'd held the position since June last year. Swanson served as policy advisor for Armstrong when he was North Dakota's at-large House representative, then as a senior advisor when he became governor. He also served in the U.S. Department of the Interior during the President Trump's first term in office. Swanson begins his new role August 29th. And the Tibor Brothers, the latest group to be inducted into the North Dakota Music Hall of Fame. The four siblings have been playing in front of audiences since 1946. Harvey, Gerard, Kurt, and Larry traveled across North Dakota and the United States, playing for anyone who would listen. They turned down offers to move to places like Nashville for a full-time music career, preferring to stay with family in North Dakota. The Tibor Brothers and five others will be inducted into the North Dakota Music Hall of Fame September 20th at Bismarck State College. KFIRE Radio News Time, 12:15.
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27: Here's your AccuWeather forecast. Cloudy with a couple of showers and a thunderstorm this afternoon. A high of 78. Still a thunderstorm in parts of the area this evening. Otherwise, mostly cloudy. The low down to 63. We'll start with a blanket of clouds Saturday morning. Then periods of clouds and sun for the afternoon. A high 78. Mostly sunny. Beautiful day Sunday with a high up to 80. For Monday, a blend of sun and clouds. A spotty afternoon thunderstorm and a high of 86. With your AccuWeather forecast, I'm meteorologist Jason Caterina.
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9: 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As the harvest season approaches across the Corn Belt, weather experts are closely watching what could become one of the strongest El Nino events on record. And Tyson Foods is restructuring its beef business as the nation's cattle herd remains at historic low levels. 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
9: Welcome back to the Dakota Farm and Ranch Report, presented by Proceed. Well, as we head into the weekend, we've seen scattered showers that provided some much-needed moisture across the northern plains this week, with additional rounds of showers and thunderstorms possible into next week. DTN forecasters say weather models have struggled to accurately capture rainfall coverage as precipitation has been more localized but heavier than expected in some areas. The moisture should help ease some of the developing stress on crops, though some key production regions could miss out on any meaningful rain. Keep it right here for the latest on the weather. As the harvest season approaches across the Corn Belt, weather experts are closely watching what could become one of the strongest El Nino events on record. Eric Snodgrass, senior atmospheric scientist with Nutrien Ag Solutions, says Pacific Ocean temperatures are already running above major El Nino years like 1997 and 2015, with some forecasts suggesting the event could reach historic levels. He says the strength of this pattern will have major implications for both U.S. harvest conditions and South America's growing season. For U.S. farmers, Snodgrass expects a wetter fall than we've seen in recent years, potentially reducing field workable days by as much as 20% due to increased rainfall. While the southern plains could remain hot and dry, much of the country forecasted to see above normal precipitation during harvest. Now, South America is another key concern. Dryness in Brazil's northern production areas and excessive moisture in southern Brazil and Argentina, and that could delay planting and disrupt crop development there. Snodgrass also notes that many Brazilian growers are signaling that they may hold acreage steady rather than expanding plantings, a trend that could place even greater importance on U.S. crop production and global grain supplies in the months ahead. Tyson Foods is restructuring its beef business as the nation's cattle herd remains at historically low levels. The company announced that it will close its beef plant in Joslyn, Illinois, and its Case Ready facility in Eagle Mountain, Utah. Tyson is also pursuing the sale of its beef processing plant in Pasco, Washington. Tyson says it'll focus operations around three major beef facilities in Dakota City, Kansas, Holcomb, Kansas, and Amarillo, Texas. Company officials say the move is designed to create a more competitive and efficient processing network as cattle supplies do remain tight. USDA inventory data shows limited heifer retention, signaling that the herd rebuilding remains slow and cattle shortages could continue. Tyson says production from the closing facilities will be shifted to other plants with available capacity. The company also plans to restore a second processing shift in Amarillo as cattle numbers improve. Tyson says affected employees will receive transition assistance and opportunities to apply for open positions within the company. Have a great weekend. This has been the Dakota Farm and Ranch Report, presented by Proceed. I'm Shannon Dean.
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13: Ah, 1971. 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
13: Across the country, people were speaking up, and the more they did, the more they learned about the hidden underbelly of the most powerful law enforcement agency in the land. 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
30: In baseball, Kyle Schwarber hit two home runs in the Field of Dreams game, bringing his total up to 37 on the season as the Phillies beat the Twins 7-1. Dodgers closer Edwin Diaz blew his third save in his last four opportunities after blowing a 4-2 lead to the Brewers. Milwaukee got the 5-4 victory over the Dodgers. The Nationals shut out the Cubs 7-0. Jacob DeGrom left his start 2 innings in due to triceps fatigue as the Rangers were shut out by the Angels 7-0. In week one of the NFL preseason, the Steelers defeated the Packers 28-9. Drew Aller finished 10-13, 153 yards, and 3 total touchdowns. The Cardinals beat the Raiders 27-14. Fernando Mendoza went 10-16, 97 yards, and 1 touchdown in his debut. Jeremiah Love for the Cardinals had 11 carries and 58 yards in the win.
0: And now it's time for Training Camp Today with Neil Roberts and the Minnesota Vikings.
1: Carson Wentz was added to the Vikings roster late in camp last year. It was in August, in fact, as the team desperately needed to upgrade their number 2 slot at the quarterback position. And Carson's college quarterback coach, Randy Hebberg, joins us. The Vikings made a good move, I thought, as Carson came in, ended up starting some games, and is back again in a reserve role this year. Your thoughts on Carson and where he's at right now?
3: Well, it kind of surprised me that he re-signed with the Vikings, personally. I think he had an opportunity to go to the Jets because Frank Reich, who was his head coach and OC at Indianapolis and Philadelphia, is now the OC with the Jets. I think he had an opportunity there, but he decided to come back to the Vikings, and I think it's a good move for both the Vikings and Carson.
1: All right. Hey, we'll have more on Carson as a Viking when we come back.
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1: We're with former Bison quarterbacks coach and the guy who is Carson's quarterback coach back at his college days at NDSU, talking Carson Wentz in purple, second year there, in a reserve role, as we mentioned, Randy. But boy, Carson last year, I'll tell you what a gamer. I'm sure you saw it in college too. He's a tough kid, and there's a difference between hurt and injured. A lot of guys play hurt, but it's hard to play injured. And boy, it looked like Carson played injured last year. I don't think he should have been on the field for a couple of those games. Probably everybody admitted after the fact, but yeah, he's tough. Tough, isn't he?
3: Carson's very mentally and physically tough, and you could tell that last year. He went through a lot with the shoulder injury and the non-throwing shoulder, and I think he really got a lot of his teammates believing in him because of how he performed. And when he was healthy, I thought he had as good a games as any quarterback in the NFL. Got hit a few times, and it bothered him through the games, and you could see that on his face.
1: All right. Hey, thanks, Randy, for that, and that concludes this edition. Till next time, I'm Neil Roberts.
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5: This is a Fox News alert. I'm Gianna Gelosi. Luigi Mangione pleading guilty in court in New York to 2 federal stalking charges in connection to the death of UnitedHealthcare CEO Brian Thompson. Mangione said that after enduring severe pain from a back injury and navigating the health insurance system, he learned UnitedHealthcare would be holding its investor conference in New York that December, admitting to 3D printing a gun and shooting Thompson. He's going to be sentenced in the federal case December 18th, his state trial set for next month. Alec Murdaugh back in a South Carolina courtroom today, fighting to move his murder retrial to Charleston County, arguing he can't get a fair trial locally.
9: Prosecutors oppose the idea of Charleston, citing limited parking and a busy tourist season during the spring, which is when the trial is expected to begin next year.
5: And that is Fox's Jonathan Seri reporting. 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
10: 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The numbers are quite startling. Many people, I think, are deeply concerned about the effects short-term and long-term of the shots that were rushed through in record time. We all understand that COVID was a very serious situation, but there also needs to be a reckoning with the information that was known at the time, because the prevalence of the information that was not shared with the American public is fundamentally wrong.
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14: And good afternoon, everyone. A lot of pieces of the puzzle moving, both for grains and cattle. Grain trade sharply higher on the wheat today as the president of Ukraine, Zelensky, tried to offer up another opportunity to have peace in the corridor where the Black Sea is for moving grain. That had played negatively for a little bit yesterday, but everybody saw through that because he continues to launch attacks on civilian sites over in Russia. Russia now has the Novorossiysk port, their biggest deep water port. All three loaders are offline right now. And apparently the drone attacks from Ukraine continued into Russia on their Ostluga port. And so right now we're looking at maybe seeing 20% of the Black Sea wheat movement occurring that gets ramped up in August is able to happen. And things are getting very desperate as we get another 2-3 weeks down the road. We're going to see buyers of wheat move on to the European wheat, Australian wheat, and U.S. wheat. Australia doesn't have much right now. It's their new crop growing, but they'll certainly want to see some of that as well as we get later in the fall. But U.S. wheat sales could occur. And that has Kansas wheat, which at one time we were up 36 cents, chilling a little bit. We're up 30 cents right now on September Kansas. 7.50 and a half. Chicago wheat up 18 and a half cents at 6.71 and a quarter. That was showing gains of 25 cents here earlier. We're at 6.71 and a quarter. December Chicago up 18 at 6.86 and a quarter. Minneapolis wheat up 12 cents with harvest underway fully across the state. Harvest pressure laying into it. We are showing just a gain of 12 and a quarter cents for Minneapolis, September, 681 and a half, while December's up 13 and three quarters at 707 and a half. Now, this is supporting corn as well. The ability for Ukraine to move their corn is also restricted. So corn back up to the highs of the week. We're up 8.5 cents, 480 and a half on December corn. That old crop September up 7 3/4, 455 3/4. This is even affecting canola, as any canola movement out of Ukraine pretty much being limited. And so the canola market, Canadian canola market here today that we trade against, that's up $13 at $816. Soybean oil here just up 28 cents on the bean oil contract for December at $68.66, while meal's up $1 a ton, $3.15 even. Soybeans just showing a small gain of 4 3/4 cents on September beans, while November at $11.70 3/4. The November up 3.5 cents, $11.85 3/4. August weather looking good, so it's kind of holding back beans' ability to rush higher, but still it's a higher close on the week for November beans if we can get closed here. Now the cattle market getting hit heavily again this morning, as yesterday afternoon you've heard the news. Tyson is going to be closing two plants and selling another one. That put heavy pressure on the cattle market this morning, taking out those important July 27th lows that live and feeder cattle contracts made when it was announced that the border to Mexico was being opened up and allowing Mexican feeder cattle up into the U.S. We had seen a rally off of that. That was taken away. Heavy selling the last few days, culminating this morning, kind of like a sell the rumor by the fact. We opened up, went into heavy sell pressure this morning, making new lows for the calendar year, but now we are coming back nicely. We are seeing where is my box beef? I've been so busy here to find that for you. Do I have it over here yet? It doesn't really matter right now. I'm not seeing it, but we are seeing some cash trade in that 228 range, down substantially from last week. August board has until another 2 weeks to finish out. It's at 224, down 222 right now. It's off its lowest $4. And so that's showing the cash cattle market under pressure, but probably stabilizing here over the next 2 weeks. We'll see the October cattle. We are well above right now those July 17th lows. We are at 219 right now for October cattle, down just a dollar on the day. We are $4 off the lows there as well. December cattle, down 92 cents, 218.52, $3 off those July 17th lows. So it's appearing like the flush in this market. We've absorbed the border opening. We've absorbed this packing plant closing, which obviously insiders knew all throughout Tyson. They probably were selling over the last several sessions, including feedlots that are really close to the vest with them. So they're seeing profit taking on those sales, buying up occurring in the feeder cattle market. We are now off the low $6 on the feeder cattle trade. August feeders down $1.82 at $3.41. September down $2.85, $3.34.35. October feeders off 352 at 325.27. November down 410 at 317.37. Let's look at those January feeders. Got down to 304.52 this morning here. That was a new low, but they're coming back to where they were when the New World screwworm, the relaxation of the U.S. border was announced. They made a low that day on those January feeders at what was the low that day there? I'm looking up here real quick. 309.40. Currently trading 309, down 427. So maybe we flush the toilet today on the board and the prices maybe stabilize, see a little bit of recovery in here. October hogs off 57 cents, 81.55. December down 70 cents at 72.40. In the metals, we're up $17 on the December gold, 4,437. Silver up 4 cents, $65. The Bitcoin August contract off $270 to $63,205. And in the energy markets, crude oil heading into the weekend up 92 cents a barrel, $82.17. Gasoline up 5.25 cents a gallon, $3.18.5 a gallon. Diesel fuel up 2.5 cents a gallon, $4.27.5. 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
36: If you tuned in yesterday, you heard Steve Stratford, general manager of Pratt Livestock in Pratt, Kansas, give the word of the day for the cattle business: volatility. You literally don't know from 1 hour to the next what is going to happen. Some rumor takes place. Some USDA announcement is leaked, and financial publications pick it up, and the cattle on paper, not the fundamentals, but the cattle on paper market is so volatile that it goes up or down $7 in a short period of time. And as Steve said, in 7 seconds, one day last week, cattle market changed more than it had any one day in 3 years. In 7 seconds. Well, if you're paying attention to the cattle world, you know that there's another challenge that was announced yesterday. Tyson Foods in the news once again. We'll talk about that in a moment. First, I want to remind you about Certified Piedmontese. There's not really much volatility here. We continue to have a system that is working with Great Plains producers utilizing Piedmontese cattle to generate the most tender beef on the planet. The best part of the story, you don't need to go to the store. We deliver the tender beef directly to your door. And that's by you going to one of two websites, cpbeef.com, certified Piedmontese, cpbeef.com, or goodlifeproteins.com. Tyson Foods makes a big announcement again yesterday. And I think the real announcement is Tyson Foods, this giant meat processor, is now down to 3 beef processing facilities: Dakota City, Nebraska, Holcomb, Kansas, and Amarillo, Texas. Because yesterday they announced they are shutting down 3 more plants. Pasco, Washington is offered for sale as a full harvest facility. A further processing, Case Ready Beef Products in Utah, is going to be shut down. And the folks in Joslyn, Illinois, have been told that they are going to be let go because this full harvest facility is shutting down in 14 days. That's a big deal. If you understand the cattle feeding world and the farmer feeders in the eastern half of Iowa, Illinois, some of Kentucky, certainly Indiana, their only close market, and we're talking maybe 500 miles for some of those people, is Joslyn, Illinois. That is going to create a real void. Don't forget, unrelated to this beef closure in Postville, Iowa, there was a major fire that shut down a beef plant just 2 weeks ago. The critical aspects of what is happening in the beef production is pretty concerning to me. There is a bit of good news. JBS Swift had announced about a month ago they were going to shut down their full harvest facility in Sautertown, Pennsylvania. They've made the announcement that they've changed their mind. They're not going to continue harvesting, but they are going to retain 400 employees for case-ready further processing. Volatility is our concern. Loose tails, be gentle, stay firm.
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15: Here's your AccuWeather forecast. Cloudy with a couple of showers and a thunderstorm this afternoon. The high of 78. Still a thunderstorm in parts of the area this evening. Otherwise, mostly cloudy. The low down to 63. We'll start with a blank.

0: A quick mea culpa. I had been corrected by some of you in the past. I'm just going to blame the audience for this. And that pleaded is the proper and not pled guilty. But it turns out that pleaded is considered the preferred, but pled is also acceptable. Well, what is that? By the way, if there are two ways of saying something, there are two ways of saying something. I will preferred by whom? But we looked. I looked this up, and so Clay is right. You can be pled or pleaded. I always thought. I know it's not hung. It was hanged for a person. That's another one that people get very uptight about. So someone was hanged. They were not hung. Only a jacket can. But why can't someone be hung? The whole thing makes no sense to me. I'm sure now they probably have changed this too. One other thing, Clay. We got this right. I'm going to take a little detour now into something we both got right. And I'm sure we could find the clip. Remember when Elon Musk and Trump were at odds? They were having a little bit of a bro blow up and things were getting a little mean. And we said to you, it's not going to last. They're going to be buddies again. Just give it some time. They're going to figure it out. Guess what the front page of the Wall Street Journal online was this morning, Clay? Trump and Elon working together. Elon's going to spend $100 million to help the Republican Party, to help Trump in the midterms. You know, maybe they aren't like bosom buddies, but they're peoples again. They're hanging out. They're having dinner. We told you guys that was going to happen. Some of you thought we were crazy.
1: Yes, the front page story. I was reading that this morning. They have gotten back together again, as a famous pop singer used to say. The modern day Beatles were never ever getting back together again. Elon and Trump back together again. Tireless work of the International Fellowship of Christians and Jews, something to be admired through the team. 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
5: Good afternoon, this is Jody with CHS with the closing futures and local cash prices for Friday, August 14th. August live cattle down 248 at 223.75. October live cattle were down 128 at 218.78. August feeders down $1.55 at 341.28. September feeders down $2.20 at 335 even. August lean hogs down 8 cents at 95.40. October lean hogs dropped 38 cents at 81.75. Minneapolis wheat futures for September up 10.5 cents at 679.75. December is up 12 cents at 705.75. Kansas City wheat futures September up 32 and a half at 753 even. December closed up 32 cents at 766.75. Our Chicago corn futures September up 11.25 at 459.25. December was up 11.75 at 483.75. Chicago soybean futures November up 9 cents at 1191.25. January closed up 8.5 cents at 1206.25. Local cash prices at CHS South Central include spring wheat 14 protein cash delivered nearby to Napoleon 599, sterling 604. October spring wheat to Napoleon 620, sterling 625. December spring wheat Napoleon 630, sterling 635. Winter wheat 12 protein cash delivered nearby to sterling is 648. And our corn cash delivered nearby to Napoleon or sterling today at 389. October corn at 408. And December corn closed at 413. Soybeans cash delivered nearby to sterling 1121. Our October new crop soybeans for Napoleon or sterling are at 1121. And our December soybeans closed at 11:31. This is Jody with your closing CHS market report for Friday, August 14th. As always, you can reach me at 701-562-0133 for your grain marketing needs. 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
13: Here's your AccuWeather forecast. Cloudy with a couple of showers and a thunderstorm this afternoon. A high of 78. Still a thunderstorm in parts of the area this evening. Otherwise, mostly cloudy. The low down to 63. We'll start with a blanket of clouds Saturday morning. Then periods of clouds and sun for the afternoon. A high 78. Mostly sunny. Beautiful day Sunday with a high up to 80. For Monday, a blend of sun and clouds. A spotty afternoon thunderstorm and the high of 86. With your AccuWeather forecast, I'm meteorologist Jason Caterina.
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0: could play on a team and crush the WNBA.
1: But what I mean is the WTA had to do what they did in tennis because that would just so quickly be exposed as a fraud. The only way they can protect what they want to protect in the WNBA, Clay, is to find some loophole or some carve-out or some way to pretend they'll let men play but not actually let them play.
0: The challenge with that is it opens them up to more legal damage and lawsuits, which is why I think they're in such a tough spot. Final hour of the week. 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
0: Born on America's darkest day of September 11th, the Tunnel to Towers Foundation has been helping America's heroes ever since. And in this 25th anniversary year of 9/11, we are reminded that the toll of that day is still affecting heroes and their families.
1: Heroes like NYPD officer Tony D'Erasmo, who answered the call in the aftermath of 9/11. 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
0: He later developed cancer linked to his service at Ground Zero, and he passed away in 2017. He survived by his wife, Beth, and his children. 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
10: An important step toward justice. I'm Lisa Brady, Fox News. That's how the family of Brian Thompson describes what happened today in Manhattan federal court, where Luigi Mangione pleaded guilty to federal stalking charges, admitting he killed the UnitedHealthcare executive traveling to New York City to target him.
11: He shot Thompson twice at close range. The second shot came as Mr. Thompson turned and faced the defendant. The defendant did this as everyday New Yorkers walked nearby.
10: U.S. Attorney James McDonald says federal prosecutors will seek the maximum penalty, life in prison without parole, and that no grievance justifies murder. Defense attorney Karen Agnifilo says Mangione felt the healthcare system destroyed his life after years of back pain, also criticizing simultaneous prosecutions.
12: Despite this being a single isolated event, Mr. Mangione has been unfairly treated since the outset in every way and has successfully fought off terror terrorism charges and the death penalty.
10: The defense will seek dismissal of a state murder charge, arguing

0: double jeopardy under New York law. President Trump is set to speak at a police academy on New York's Long Island, highlighting falling crime rates, earlier taking questions from reporters and downplaying concerns about longer than usual deployments for U.S. warships.
1: The USS Abraham Lincoln will soon be relieved amid growing concerns from some Navy families and lawmakers about morale on the warship.
2: That ship is moving right now, or very shortly, and it's being replaced with another very similar ship.
1: The Lincoln has been at sea for 9 months, first deployed in the Pacific before sailing to the Middle East ahead of the war with Iran. Asked if he's worried about the length of deployments, President Trump told reporters,
2: No. Not nearly long enough.
1: Pentagon officials have characterized some reporting about conditions aboard the Lincoln as misrepresented.
0: Fox's Jared Halpern at the White House. 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
7: From the iHeart North Dakota Newsroom, I'm Jason Tulin. A Bismarck man is under arrest after hitting a 6-year-old boy, threatening to kill his girlfriend, and running from police.
8: Officers arrested the man early this morning in the 400 block of East Main Avenue after a string of incidents yesterday. When officers attempted to take him into custody, he escaped out a window and climbed onto an overhang at the Dakota Stage Theater, where he refused to come down. Officers said the man had a knife, and due to rising risk to the surrounding neighborhood, police issued a reverse 911 message advising residents to shelter in place. The West Dakota SWAT team assisted in the arrest. I'm Sam Speck.
7: The Dream Center in Bismarck helping local families prepare for the upcoming school year. Center held a block party on Thursday that included a back-to-school drive. Children were given free school supplies, dinner, and could participate in games. Consumer sentiment is down for the first time in 3 months. A preliminary index for August from the University of Michigan showed it fell to 51, down from July's final reading of 55.2. I'm Jason.
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13: Here's your AccuWeather forecast. Cloudy with a couple of showers and a thunderstorm this afternoon. The high of 78. still a thunderstorm in parts of the area this evening. Otherwise, mostly cloudy. The low down to 63. We'll start with a blank of the clouds Saturday morning, then periods of clouds and sun for the afternoon. The high 78. Mostly sunny. Beautiful day Sunday with the high up to 80. For Monday, a blend of sun and clouds, a spotty afternoon thunderstorm, and the high of 86. With your AccuWeather forecast, I'm meteorologist Jason Catarina.
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0: Welcome back in, Clay and Buck. Laura Travis, my wife, happy anniversary. 22 years today. She is listening right now. She had an important correction. Subarus, yes. Lesbians love them. But Birkenstocks are back in style with everybody, all ages of women, not just lesbians.
1: Yeah, interesting. They always, this is like, I wear boat shoes. I don't care that, you know, people say they're like casual looking. Or I love boat shoes. Every 10 years, they come back big time in style. Every 10 years, people are like, look at this, like topsiders he's wearing. And I'm like, yeah, this is like my 20th pair. So, you know, sometimes if you stay with the classics, you're never out of style. F Jim in Colorado.
0: Yes.
1: Can we do this one? F Jim in Colorado. Hit it.
2: So
1: talkback list.
2: We're a Subaru family. I have a Subaru. My wife has a Subaru. But honestly, every time my wife comes home and I see her pulling in the garage, I'm like, well, the lesbian's home.
1: Mike or Jim.
0: Very funny. Whoops. Sean in Savannah. Talkback G.
3: Hey, guys. Sean Savannah. My daughter happens to drive a Subaru. She is 16 and is not a lesbian, but she does affectionately refer to her Subaru as the Lesbaru. So even her generation recognizes it.
0: Oh, man. Podcast listener Philip from Massachusetts. This has got to be a unicorn, Cuddy.
4: Hey, guys. Driving in my Subaru, pulled up to a traffic light, and there was another Subaru in front of me with a Trump sticker, and this all happened in Massachusetts. Can you believe it?
0: That's somebody strike. Who's definitely provoking. Massachusetts Subaru driver with a Trump sticker. That is awesome.
1: Yeah, I always felt like, having lived in New York and lived in Massachusetts as states, Massachusetts felt way more liberal to me, actually. The second you get out of New York City, New York feels very... Massachusetts is like, felt like Commieville everywhere, but anyway.
0: We played at the Little League thing, Buck, and when we were driving around, there were Trump flags everywhere. As soon as you get out of New York City, it's like Alabama in New York. I want to tell you, if you're in Spokane right now, there have been awful damages, as all of you know, in Spokane, number one show out there. 1,100 damaged, many severely damaged homes, 65,000 people evacuated. 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
20: Fox News, I'm Angelo Bavaro. Luigi Mangione pleading guilty in his federal case connected to the murder of UnitedHealthcare CEO Brian Thompson. Fox's Tanya J. Powers from court.
21: Mangione read a letter aloud, admitting he traveled to New York, quote, with the intent to shoot Thompson, and had used a 3D printer to make a gun, ending with the words, quote, I knew what I was doing. Mangione faced federal stalking charges in Thompson's shooting outside a hotel on a New York City street in December 2024. Sentencing is set for December 18th.
20: Mangione has pleaded not guilty to New York State murder charges. Tropical storm Lala is predicted to become a hurricane Saturday as it nears Hawaii.
22: We already have hurricane warnings south of us on the Big Island where the first impacts are expected. The mayor there says evacuations are a part of the conversation.
20: Fox Weather's Katie Byrne. 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
23: Here's your AccuWeather forecast. Cloudy with a couple of showers and a thunderstorm this afternoon. A high of 78. Still a thunderstorm in parts of the area this evening. Otherwise, mostly cloudy. The low down to 63. We'll start with a blanket of clouds Saturday morning, then periods of clouds and sun for the afternoon. A high 78. Mostly sunny. Beautiful day Sunday with a high up to 80. For Monday, a blend of sun and clouds, a spotty afternoon thunderstorm, and the high of 86. With your AccuWeather forecast, I'm meteorologist Jason Caterina.
24: Right now it's 71. K-Fire.

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7: 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That is from a video that I was sent by an alert listener. Commercials from the 60s that have not aged well. And I thought we needed to lighten the mood a little bit. I've got a perfect example of a beautiful illustration of why socialism will never, ever work. But going to lighten up on that at least for a minute. Meanwhile, more commercials from the 60s that haven't aged well.
8: Our first house nearly never got built. My wife was so bent on helping the builder. Woman, I said, leave that poor man alone and make us some coffee. Not that kind you've been buying either. Instant Maxwell House coffee. Red jar, good to the last drop. Maxwell House. The instant that tastes like coffee. Be a good little Maxwell House wife, and we'll be happy here for a long time. Maxwell House coffee. Instant and ground.
4: I like calling her a woman.
7: Woman, be a good little Maxwell housewife.
4: Listen, woman, leave him alone. Let him work.
9: What's wrong with that commercial?
4: Make him some, make us. Exactly. I hear you, Michael. I don't understand.
7: The strings were too loud in the background, you idiot.
4: Crap you've been making. Make some decent coffee, woman.
7: More from the world of sexist coffee.
10: Harvey, want anything special for your birthday?
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10: You're kidding.
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10: Pretty harsh.
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4: You know, I'm
7: just
4: going to
7: throw you away like a used tissue, but this is decent coffee. I guess you can stay.
4: Good news. You've earned my love with a decent cup of coffee.
7: Exactly.
4: This is garbage. The girls down at the office are, one, hotter, two, make better coffee.
7: And younger, by the
4: you
7: way.
4: You know what's interesting about that? I remember that commercial. I remember watching that as a kid. I remember that as a kid, and it not, you know, because of the culture, it didn't stand out to me as anything. It was just,
7: yeah.
4: God, the girls down at the office make a better cup of coffee, honey. I don't know what you do here. It's just, it's undrinkable. And her so upset that her husband is not pleased with what she's making for him.
7: Well, and please, one need not be a professor of literature to discern the theme. Your coffee's bad. Therefore, I'm going to compare you to the women at the office, and I'm not going to kiss you goodbye.
4: Right. Withholding affection.
7: Right, exactly. And you've kind of lost the race. I'm going to get with the gals from the office. A, they're hot. B, they make good coffee. You're done. Speaking of that sort of thing, this is a Tab commercial from back in the day. It's filled with wholesomely sexy, soft focusy imagery of a woman with kids. And then the husband's there at one point and all, and go on.

0: Tab can help you stay in his mind. Keeping your shape in shape has its rewards.
1: Oh, yeah.
2: Have a good shape and a tight, high ass. Or he'll be gone with the girls at the office like the coffee guy.
3: Soda commercial?
2: Have a good shape.
1: I know. It's so maudlin. I guess
3: that one's pretty funny.
1: You know, that was, with all due disrespect to the idiotic, toxic masculinity stuff you get from Marxists. I mean, back in the day, that was absolutely a male ad executive who thought women like soft music. Let's hire this non-threatening sounding woman singer to sing at the women about having a good shape.
3: Well, what's interesting about that, because I actually remember that commercial with the girls down at the office make a better cup of coffee. Mm-hmm. This is garbage. I didn't see that in real life. That wasn't my perception of the real world, whether because of my parents or like anybody else I saw. I mean, it's not like I thought that's the way the world worked. So right. I don't know. The ads weren't like really reflective of the world I saw.
1: Right, right. Yeah. I mean, you could certainly say, well, they're just making the point about coffee. But I mean, in any reasonably healthy relationship, you'd say, you know, honey, I'm not loving this coffee. What brand is this?
3: What do you think of it?
1: Yeah.
3: Because maybe
1: yeah,
3: she likes it. Bitter. I think it's pretty yeah. good. Huh? I don't like it much.
1: Yeah, maybe we should do like I'll get my brand. No, you've got to imply that you're going to leave her for the girls at the office.
3: Man, don't think I'm going to kiss you. I'm not going to kiss yeah. the lips of someone who made me that cup of crap right there.
1: Especially when I got the hotties down at the office with their delicious coffee. I'll see you, maybe. Slams the door.
3: And by the way, your shape ain't so hot either. Maybe try a tab.
1: Mix in a tab, dummy. Oh, my God. Oh.
3: Yeah. Oh, my God.
1: Yeah.
3: Have a good shape. That is so funny. I can't believe that ever existed.
1: Oh, I know. It's so lame. Be a mind sticker.
3: Right. What is that?
1: What?
3: Way to invent a term and then have that weird song. Music.
1: That song is giving me the willies. I want it swept from my memory. I got to get like PTSD treatment or something. Oh, God. It was musically shape. A crime.
3: I don't remember anybody using that term like
2: have
3: that.
2: A good shape.
3: How's her shape? Or what?
1: Oh, you can be in shape. You want to get in shape.
3: Feet
1: you
3: know, at the bottom, head at the top, like a lot of people.
1: Thanks to Tab. All right. That's enough.
3: Oh, my God.
1: Yeah, I know.
3: That made the argument for the other side, unfortunately. But like I said, I wasn't my perception as a kid wasn't that like that was the way the world worked. Any more than like most of the other stuff. So I didn't think the world worked the way it did on Gilligan's Island either. So I mean,
1: yeah, right. I'm trying to remember my reaction to those sorts of ads. Oh, it's hard to separate it from my reaction right now.
3: Can I hear the one with the good shape? At least the first part till they sing the good shape. Oh, I want to hear that because that's so weird. Mind sticker.
0: When you can't be with him, be in his mind. Be a mind sticker with a shape he can't forget.
4: Don't you want to have a good shape?
1: I do.
4: He wants you with a good shape.
1: I know, but what do I do?
4: Shape with Tab.
1: Oh.
0: Tab can help you stay in his mind.
3: Drink a couple
0: keeping
3: of
0: your
3: sugar.
0: Shape in shape.
1: Tab sugar-free.
3: Oh, Tab is sugar-free, right?
1: Yeah.
3: Get the cancer
1: precursor
3: later on.
1: To Diet Coke.
3: You'll have the cancer about early 80s if you're drinking that.
1: Oh, boy.
3: That is wild.
1: Yeah, there are reels and reels of those commercials. Too.
3: And the idea that I'm going to stick in his mind, because if I'm hot enough, I'll stick in his mind. If I'm not, right. He ain't going to be thinking about me at all.
1: Right, like you're not best friends and soulmates and, you know, keep each other. No.
3: Raising kids that. Together, you ain't going to think right, about exactly. me for that reason. Right. It's if I have
1: shared
3: a good
1: experience, the struggles you've been through. How's your ass? What does your ass look like? Brought to you by Tab.
3: I don't care how hot you are if you keep serving me this garbage coffee.
1: And then you got your doctor's pitching cigarettes,
3: yeah.
1: A classic of the genre, and the various cocaine riddled treatments of the early 19th century, and cough syrup with codeine and the rest of it. I love it. Love it, love it, love it.
3: That is wild.
1: Yeah, I know. That Tab song may be the worst thing I've ever heard in the Department of Music.
3: And then the choir in the background, the be a mind sticker.
1: Yeah. That must have been a hot phrase for a cup of coffee.
3: I've never heard it in my life.
1: Rancid, bitter coffee.
3: Made by your wife, not the girls down at the office. They got a good shape and they make a great cup of coffee. That's why I kiss them goodbye before I leave work. Not you.
1: You hag. You crappy hunky, crappy coffee slinging hag.
3: With a, I don't know what that shape is.
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18: A few miles from the glass spires of Midtown Atlanta lies the South River Forest. In 2021 and 2022, the woods became a home to activists from all over the country.
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1: This is makes you wonder what we're doing. Do we really feel this lousy about the economy? University of Michigan consumer confidence, consumer sentiment index. Much discussed. It's been going on since the 1940s. The Michigan Survey of Consumers is the poll for how Americans have felt about the economy now for generations.
3: And it's low right now. We don't feel good about the economy. More than ever, we're despondent.
1: A key survey of Americans' consumers is scraping bottom, showing they've never felt this lousy about the economy, even at the height of the recessions or when the COVID pandemic raged. We were talking about this a couple of weeks ago. What could possibly explain that? And they're so anti-Trump. Some people are.
3: Price of gas.
1: Price of gas. When inflation is high, nothing else matters. Blah, blah, blah. It's the survey itself. According to a growing number of critics, including several economists, they've pointed to methodology changes in the University of Michigan's Consumer Sentiment Index as bugs in the machine, saying they're skewing the results. Now, the polling people are saying no, low sentiment likely reflects a profound shift in mood since COVID struck, according to the survey director. But it shouldn't be too surprising. People felt differently about the world, including the economy after the pandemic. It hit its lowest mark in May, lowest ever. Blah, blah, blah. The low readings, they make the point in the journal, seem at odds with an economy that appears decent, if not stellar. The country's adding jobs and consumers are continuing to spend despite worries about inflation and affordability. And I would point out increasing credit card and car loan defaults and higher level of debt. Maybe you shouldn't be spending that, but anyway. In 2024, Michigan, the University of, moved to conducting its surveys via the web rather than via cell phone. A response to the problem, the ongoing problem everybody knows surveyors face in getting anybody to answer the damn phone. Because everybody's being spammed all the time. So a couple of years ago, they made that transition to online polls. And some critics think that made the sentiment index more downbeat, in part because other research has shown that when people are surveyed online, for some reason, they tend to be more negative than when they're speaking to a human being. 2024 analysis. Couple of economists you've never heard of estimated that this survey methodology shift shaved about 9 points off the Michigan sentiment index. 9 points. Recent analysis from the Chicago Fed also took issue with the survey switch.
3: I think it's interesting that people are so much more negative being online than if you're asked on the phone. So
1: sure,
3: because of the algorithms feeding us depressing stuff constantly, we've trained our brains as soon as we go online to immediately have a bad attitude, probably.
1: I wonder. Or it could just be if there's another human being, you don't want to appear too negative and bitchy because it's not considered an attractive quality. I don't know. There's also the fact, and this is undeniable, that the skew in partisan attitudes is as big as it's ever been. You ask a Republican right now, Republicans control the White House, as if the White House runs the economy. For God's sake, people. Shouldn't, anyway. But you ask Republicans, they say, it's just freaking fine. You ask Democrats, they're like, it's horrible.
3: We talked about this. I talked about this last week, coming out of 4th of July, and I took in a ton of 250th anniversary founding stuff and Up with America tweets and books and TV shows and speeches and all the different sort of stuff. And I was feeling pretty rah-rah about America and actually thought, Joe and I need to be less negative. We're too negative. But I did want to push back on all the rah-rah with just a little bit of the, all of those things are true structurally, historically, everything about the United States being great and all that, force for good, et cetera, et cetera. But this whole educating the young people to hate their own country K through PhD is new and real and is going to bear fruit for a long time to come.
1: Oh, yeah. If you believe Reagan that we're never more than a generation or two from losing our liberty, or Jefferson that the price of liberty is eternal vigilance. Was it Jefferson said that? He might as well have. If you believe those things, and if you don't, you're an idiot. Yeah, this is a serious, serious problem, as I'm always saying.
3: And then you throw in a dose of online information algorithm stuff that is all brand new to the world also. I'm not as optimistic going forward as a lot of the rah-rah speeches.
23: Armstrong and Getty.
3: Hey, Armstrong and Getty here, and if you're up before dawn and still at it when the sun goes down, you've got the kind of grit that made this country great.
1: So if there's no way you're going to talk about your money and your future with someone who doesn't get you, we'd like to introduce you to Blue Collar Dollar.
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10: Fox News, I'm John Saucier. The S&P 500 hit a record high Thursday. President Trump, any thoughts?
11: We hit number 80 record. So 80 days out of a short 1.5 years, we have a record stock market. 401ks have set a new record.
10: The president on Long Island, New York today, campaigning with New York gubernatorial candidate Republican Bruce Blakeman. Luigi Mangione pleading guilty to a federal stalking charge in the killing of UnitedHealthcare CEO Brian Thompson. NYPD Commissioner Jessica Tisch praising the city's law enforcement and offered a clear message to any supporters of the 28-year-old confessed killer.
26: Violence is not a cause. Murder is not a message. And a killer is certainly not a hero.
10: His next scheduled sentencing is December 18th. Prosecutors say they intend to seek the maximum possible sentence of life in prison. He also has a state trial coming up. 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
28: Here is your AccuWeather forecast. An evening thunderstorm, otherwise clouds. Tonight, low 64. Clouds and sunshine in the afternoon Saturday, high 77. Saturday night, clear to partly cloudy, a low 53. Sunday, mostly sunny, a high 82. Monday, thunderstorm in spots in the afternoon, otherwise sun and clouds with a high 85. Download the AccuWeather app today. With your AccuWeather forecast, I'm Andy Robb.
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3: Ross Douthat, if you know him, of the New York Times. He's been a columnist for a while there, conservative columnist. He got hired at the New York Times when he was in his 20s still. He's not your typical, like, mainstream media, especially New York Times or Washington Post or whatever, columnist. He's practicing Roman Catholic, very religious, but he's not a bomb chucker sort of, like, a conservative. He's like a...
1: I was going to describe him as earnest.
3: Yeah. Yeah, very much so. And some of his religious books that I've read or listened to him talk about are really, really interesting and that sort of stuff. But anyway, he's leaving the New York Times. Barry Weiss hired him over at 60 Minutes to try to balance out their coverage. Good. I'm happy to see that. Man, I saw some pushback on that online last week that was just insane about this religious nut job who have had his way, we'd be living in a theocracy, being hired by Barry Weiss to further blah, blah, blah, blah, blah.
1: Well, not only that, but they're afraid that 60 Minutes might become biased. I mean, can you imagine?
3: Oh, that's right. I'd forgotten. He wrote The Decadent Society. I loved that book with a different kind of view of what the word decadent means than we usually use. And that's where we are culturally. But anyway, well, maybe we'll talk about that at a different time, but
1: sorry, I'm making a note. That is number 806 on books I need to read. Back to you.
3: So who is this nut we're about to hear Ross talking to?
1: Oh, Lordy, Jack. So Ross does these interview podcasts, and this one happens to be with a fellow by the name of Samuel Moyne, who is the Kent Professor of Law and History at Yale University.
3: Oh, my God.
1: Where he also serves as head of one of the colleges within the University of Yale. He is an academic super heavyweight and an important law school professor. Why don't we just go ahead and play the audio, then we will discuss. You may drive off the road, so prepare yourselves.
12: I've gotten in some hot water for proposing we consider overweighting the votes of younger people or assigning.
1: Hey, Michael, stop it for just a second. I've got to point out, this guy went to the same voice coach as the guy with the worst voice in America. Kind of that Northeast intellectual, very effeminate, vocal fry-y voice. Anyway, you got to get past that to listen to his ideas.
3: Well, and I know we're not getting into the content yet, but he just talked about overweighting the votes of young people. Like the votes would count more if you're young.
1: That is his premise. That's correct. Listen to this, would you?
12: I've gotten in some hot water for proposing we consider overweighting the votes of younger people or assigning the youngest eligible voters proxy votes for the unrepresented children of our country. So those are edgy.
13: Why not assign them to those children's parents?
12: Well, because there's a divergence of interest between parents and children. And I think it's likelier that young people, not people who are raising families, will have the best insight into the interests of children. Whereas if you were awarded five proxy votes.
13: I think that's daft. I think it's absurd to imagine that a 24-year-old recent college graduate has a better assessment of the interests of my own children than I do. I say this with all due respect to 24-year-old recent college graduates, of whom I hope to be the parent of in 9 years or so.
12: I think parents generally confuse the interests of their family with the interests of their children. And part of our goal, I think, as parents, but also as a society, is trying to make sure that children aren't the hostages of their parents as much as we rely on parents to raise them.
3: Well, there's a sentence for you.
1: Wow.
3: There's a sentence for you. We don't want children to have to be the hostages of their parents.
1: Right. And that children have a better grasp of their needs and self-interest than their parents do. Therefore, we should give the youngest people more votes.
3: Is there any society?
1: Like, you get two votes because you're voting for the children who can't vote as a 19-year-old.
3: Is there any society in the history of planet Earth that has ever thought that? I mean, you know, you picture Native Americans and elders and Asian culture.
1: No.
3: I did like when he said, often the desires of the children diverge from those of her parents. Oh, really? I hadn't noticed that as a parent.
1: Or did he say desires or? Well, it doesn't matter. Yeah.
3: But what your kids want. Oh, really? You want to go to Disneyland and eat cake all day? I hadn't noticed that.
1: That diverges from my idea of your best interests. There are some ideas so insane only an intellectual could have them. There is a Yale law professor saying that young people should get extra votes.
3: He is.
1: And including children.
3: He is.
1: And that
3: is,
1: children are the hostage of the family.
3: Our education system, I mean, I feel like we say this every day, but it needs to be said with like exclamation marks and underlined and highlighted and circled. Our education system is so out of control.
1: Yes, it is.
3: This guy is one of the most influential law voices on earth. One of the most prestigious law universities in the country, on the planet. And he believes the craziest thing I've ever heard.
1: Yeah, he is something close to, I doubt he is textbook mentally ill. There are probably some plain spoken commonsensical descriptions for this. Somebody who's gotten so swept away by their ideology, they're now completely unmoored from reality.
3: Well, getting back to his first sentence, he wants to overweight the votes of young people. So the, you know, two young people could outvote three older people, right, or something, because yes, they're smart, they're wiser than us.
1: And indeed, children should be in charge of children's lives because they know better than their parents. You know, how long was that? Let's listen to that again. There is a lot there. Go ahead.
12: I've gotten in some hot water for proposing we consider overweighting the votes of younger people, or assigning the youngest eligible voters proxy votes for the unrepresented children of our country. So those are edgy.
13: Why not assign them to those children's parents?
12: Well, because there's a divergence of interest between parents and children. And I think it's likelier that young people, not people who are raising families, will have the best insight into the interests of children. Whereas you, if you were awarded five proxy votes.
13: I think that's daft. I think it's absurd to imagine that a 24-year-old recent college graduate has a better assessment of the interests of my own children than I do. I say this with all due respect to 24-year-old recent college graduates, of whom I hope to be the parent of in 9 years or so.
12: I think parents generally confuse the interests of their family with the interests of their children. And part of our goal, I think, as parents, but also as a society, is trying to make sure that children aren't the hostages of their parents as much as we rely on parents to raise them.
1: Ross actually makes the witticism that was partially cut off, saying, in my experience, the parents are more the hostage of the children, which is a funny thing to say. The learned professor has no children, as far as I can tell.
3: No way.
1: That will. I know, it's surprising, isn't it? Given his incredible insight. You know, I got to admit, I'm at an are you effing kidding me spot.
3: Yeah.
1: Mentally, emotionally right now. I can't believe this guy is gainfully employed, much less employed as one of the head guys at Yale's law school.
3: Well, I came across.
1: I'm astonished.
3: I came across that clip a bunch of different places, being retweeted by people I like. Like Jonah Goldberg said, congratulations on Ross for engaging him in the conversation. I think I would have just hit him in the head with the microphone. You know, that sort of thing.
1: Right.
3: It's like you are a numbnuts. But so that thing at the end distracted me. We don't want kids to be the hostages of their parents. But that sentence before that, with the kids understand their interests better than the people in charge of the family or whatever it is. But what does that even mean? So that's that thing you always talk about with college professors who think the nuclear family is a negative. So.
1: It's an organ of oppression.
3: So most of us, the family unit is, you know, that's kind of the highest everything. And he thinks that gets in the way of the best interests of the kids, which is so weird.
1: Yeah, I could parse more of what he said, but at this point, I feel like I'm listening to the rantings of a madman, and my patience is limited.
3: Well, I wouldn't be bothered really at all if he's just he's just some online guy that, you know, got a PhD in something weird. But he's one of the most important law schools in the world.
1: Yeah, as a professor, I think the number one law school in America.
3: Yeah. Nobody like him should be able to be running anything ever.
1: I know.
3: Teaching kids. And he's at like the highest level of it.
1: Look, I'm not gonna say I told you so. But if any of you thought old Joe Getty ranting about how completely insane our university systems have become, you know what? A written apology would be great.
3: God, that's crazy.
1: I know it's crazy.
3: Where did we have the common sense conversation? Hour two? Kind of fits in with that. So this is a guy that's got so much education that he ignores what he sees around him, because I would think that he would look around him,
1: mm-hmm,
3: and realize that 21-year-olds often have really distorted, wrong views of the world because of their lack of life experience. Not their fault. I did too. Mm-hmm. Whereas somebody who's 50 years old and has had multiple jobs and raised kids and paid taxes, all this sort of stuff, has all kinds of insights that a 20-year-old does not have.
1: For instance, seen every scam, political and otherwise, that's come down the pike. and recognizes them and thinks, oh, I know that one. No, at 20-something, you know, Ross Douthat at one point said, with all due respect to 24-year-old recent college graduates, and I thought that was one of the most ironic uses of that phrase I've ever heard. How much respect is due them exactly?
0: Not a lot.
1: Anyway, yeah. I one of the reasons I soured on academia, and it had some role in me not going to law school, was that I realized in academia, you spin a line of bull crap. And sometimes it's truth and exploring science or coming to great, you know, realizations about humankind. But often it's just crap. And your career depends on you reinforcing your bull crap.
3: 100%.
1: And making it more complicated, writing books about it, selling it to other people, convincing your undergrads, having grad assistants who help you perpetuate your bull crap, which if it is exposed to the real world for like a day, it would wither because it's crap.
2: It's crap.
14: It's crap.
2: It's crap.
1: That's my point precisely. And this guy has spun one of the more ridiculous lines of bull crap I've ever heard in my life. He has attained great heights of academia. People probably tremble in his presence.
3: Oh, yeah.
1: He's so important, and he is completely divorced from reality.
3: Oh, I'm sure if he gives you the nod for a job or a position at another college or something like that, it's among the most important things that could happen to you.
1: Well, if he writes you a letter of recommendation as you're applying for law jobs, as my daughter is right now, yeah. Yeah.
3: Okay, everybody do an experiment this weekend. Let your kids be in charge of everything. What you do, where you go, how you spend your money, what you eat. And see how it goes.
1: They know better than you do, you oppressor. Get out of their way.
23: Armstrong and Getty.
1: It's shocking. In the United States, there's a break-in every 26 seconds. 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
18: The NFL has suspended Atlanta Falcons defensive end James Pierce 8 games for violating the personal conduct policy. Pierce was arrested in February on charges that included felony aggravated battery with a deadly weapon, felony resisting an officer with violence, and misdemeanor aggravated stalking. His legal team later made a deal for the charges to be dismissed if Pierce completes an intervention program. NFL also suspended Commanders defensive end Doris Armstrong 1 game for violating the personal conduct policy. Titans cornerback Nazee Johnson 6 games for violating the performance-enhancing substances policy, and Bills defensive tackle Fedarian Mathis 3 games for violating the substance abuse policy. NBA ESPN reports the Cleveland Cavaliers trading Dennis Schroeder and cash to Charlotte for Trey Mann. Baseball right now, the Cubs a 3-0 lead over the Cardinals in the bottom of the 6th inning at Wrigley.
30: K-Fire.
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1: Useful idiot is a term that most people believe Vladimir Lenin coined. It has to do with folks who enable the cause of, say, communism without fully understanding the goals, and they're ruthlessly used by the leaders, who, and then discard them when the goals are achieved. Once you get power, the last thing you want around you is a bunch of revolutionaries. Because if they don't like what you're doing, they will kill you and take over, which is why every communist revolution in history, Cuba et al., as soon as power is consolidated, that's when the executions start. And often it's the person closest to the number one who get executed first. Anyway, having set the table with that, Zoran Mamdani, I've been wondering a little bit. I've called him an Islamist because he's clearly an Islamist at heart, but also a dedicated communist. And which is his real goal? Because the Red-Green Alliance, one wins and the other guys get executed. And here's a hint. Zoran Mamdani just sat down for a productive meeting, quote unquote, with MAS New York, MAS Brooklyn, and MAS Youth Center, a.k.a. the Muslim Brotherhood operating in America. This is the same Muslim American Society, the MAS, that produced and platforms Abdullah Akil, the Within Our Lifetime leader, who stood on October 7th of 2025, the second anniversary of the slaughter in Israel, in Manhattan, and declared that they didn't act enough and will show up stronger than the first October 7th. Remember, this invitation to a jihadi organization steeped in Muslim Brotherhood and open anti-Jewish activism comes days after a Jewish man was stabbed on the Upper West Side by an attacker screaming Allah Akbar. This is the same Akil who led crowds chanting for Hamas to strike, strike Tel Aviv, who celebrates Intifada and who operates openly under the Muslim American Society banner while spewing open contempt for Jews and non-Muslims. MAS is not some benign community group. They were founded in 93 as the public American arm of the Muslim Brotherhood. And then they go into a great deal of detail about their very impressive hardcore jihadi bona fides and financing the rest. Now, Mamdani, who before taking office regularly showed up at WOL rallies that's within our lifetime and led its chances hosting the very network that incubates this hatred.

0: of serious Muslims who truly embrace communism and mean it. And I'm not coming up with much because they always embrace Islam then and Sharia what do you call it when the religion is in charge? That system. Whereas I can picture plenty of Islamists who pretend to be communists.
1: And there's a lot of these Islamist states were friendly with the Soviet Union back in the day, but that was all just alignment against the United States, the West. Their ideologies didn't have to match up.
0: You know more about the Bolshevik Revolution than I did. Did the Bolsheviks embrace some of the Muslims in the southern parts of the Soviet area? I can't think of hardcore communists who seriously I think he's an Islamist.
1: Yeah, well, that's really interesting if that turns out to be true.
2: Armstrong and Getty.
3: Someone had a birthday.
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9: The president says he won't apologize for higher gas prices. On Lisa Brady, Fox News, because he says he did the right thing in the conflict with Iran.
10: So, for you to pay a tiny little bit more for your gasoline, just remember, you're doing it so that a very evil country cannot have a country. Really, it's the number one state sponsor of terror in the world. We don't want to have them have a nuclear weapon. So remember that.
9: This has Democrats hammer affordability concerns ahead of the midterm elections.
10: The Democrats saying that is a hoax because they're the ones that caused the affordability. We're bringing the prices way down. Look at what's happening.
9: Two reports this week show cooling inflation, but still well above the Fed's target. President Trump says Iran is being badly defeated.
10: Pretty soon I'll be declaring the Hormuz Strait a territory of the United States.
9: Iran still insisting it controls the strait. The president speaking at a police academy on New York's Long Island. The man charged with killing healthcare executive Brian Thompson confesses in court. Luigi Mangione pleading guilty to federal stalking charges that could send him to prison for life.
11: Mangione, fairly unemotional, actually, read this letter aloud saying, quote, before traveling to New York, I used a 3D printer to make a gun. I traveled to New York with the intent to shoot Brian Thompson. On the morning of December 4th, 2024, I shot Mr. Thompson in Manhattan. I knew what I was doing.
9: Fox's Brian Yenes. The defense will now argue a state murder case should be tossed out under New York's double jeopardy law. Just getting word of a potential mid-air disaster averted today in Phoenix, where an air traffic controller realized two American Airlines jets mistakenly had the same flight number, acting quickly to keep them a safe distance apart. The FAA and the airline will investigate how that happened. 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
16: Armstrong and Getty.
17: And now, here's Armstrong and Getty.
18: It's Armstrong and Getty.
19: Yes, indeed. And you have a unique and special opportunity. That's a little redundant. Anyway, to enjoy a carefully curated selection of Armstrong and Getty replays. Enjoy.
18: I almost lost my nerve for this segment for reasons I'll explain in a minute. I was reading last night Tim Sandifer's favorite fabulous Proclaiming Liberty, John Adams, Thomas Jefferson, and the Declaration of Independence. And the section I was reading, and it's worth mentioning, the 1619 Project is a cynical, awful work of fiction. The idea that the revolution was held to perpetuate slavery is so completely, wildly, cynically untrue. It's hard to believe anybody believed it. But the book's absolutely wonderful because it talks about all of the things that are in
1: the 1619 Project's not wonderful. That's not
18: no, the book
1: mean.
18: Is wonderful. Yeah. Yeah. Sorry, the book is wonderful because it describes all of the specifics in the Declaration of Independence and what they were talking about. He has sent forth swarms of officers to, plague our people and eat out our substance. He has forced legislatures to convene in weird, out of the way places. And I'd never really understood that. I'd never gotten that. I was like, he did? Or they did? Because it was all about Parliament. And yeah, sure enough. And it's just such a wonderful story of the lead up to the revolution. But last night I was reading the section about Thomas Jefferson in the late 1760s and very early 1770s and how he was, Thomas Jefferson, crusading against slavery. And the reason I almost lost my nerve was I just kept reading thinking this stuff is great. We need to talk about this on the show. This is fabulous. And then this morning as I'm, about to start this, I realized there's like 8 pages of like fine print, single spaced. And I had not like rewritten it and highlighted it and stuff like that. But I'm going to give you the general version of it. And I think it would be an absolutely wonderful excuse to have Tim back on the show to talk about this specifically. But I am going to start.
1: He loves this topic.
18: Oh, yeah. Well, and it's so interesting. I mean, never mind, my feelings and patriotism and my point of view or whatever. It's just, it's much more interesting than the idiotic, oversimplified story that y'all have been fed, a lot of you. Anyway, I'm going to start at the end, or nearly at the end. What is extraordinary, indeed unprecedented, about the American revolutionaries was that time and again, they conceded that the principles for which they thought would require the liberation of the enslaved, even if racial prejudices, including their own, still seemed like an insuperable barrier. They talked a lot, they wrote a lot about, hey, this all men are created equal stuff. We've got slaves going on. That doesn't work. They were utterly open about it. They talked about it all the time. They wrote brilliant treatises on it. Thomas Jefferson was a young crusading lawyer who kept trying to roll back slavery. Why did he keep his slaves? Why didn't he turn them loose? There's a partial explanation for that. But why he didn't follow the example of George Washington, who in his will said, by the way, all my slaves are free when I die. It's not clear. It's a bit of a mystery. But the idea that they were just kind of hemming and hawing and ignoring the obvious, inconsistency. I don't want to call it hypocrisy because they called it out to themselves. But why it existed. A couple of tidbits for you. First of all, a young Thomas Jefferson tried to, in a case in 1769, I think it was, tried to limit slavery and was absolutely slapped down and humiliated by it, or in the case rather, by the powers that be and the judges and the other attorneys and those folks. And Tim goes on to point out that slavery and other forms of compulsory servitude were ubiquitous in America and all over the world. Hundreds of thousands of people. Ben Franklin was an apprentice. He was a forced laborer for a limited amount of time. That was one of the several different kinds of that sort of thing. And suffered so severely as an apprentice that he had run away breaking colonial law. Some of the other interesting points that Tim makes, and he cites all of the contemporary documents, is that, well, he goes into a fair amount of detail about, their entire philosophy made slavery look absolutely terrible. But every time they tried to limit it, roll it back, emancipate slaves, Parliament in Britain said, no, you can't. They would not let the colonists pass laws to liberate slaves under any circumstances except very, very narrow ones. And Parliament, which at the time was claiming it had ultimate unchecked power over the king, over
19: the colonists over everybody. If they said it was the law, it was the law. You have no rights. Parliament will tell you what your rights are. That's the reason, really, if you want to, you know, encompass it in one sentence, why we broke away from England, because of parliamentary supremacy. But anyway, every time we tried to do something, they said, no, the Royal African Company is, approved and supported by England. It's part of the government, and you would be doing injury to them. That was the great slave importer. So, no, you can't do that. Sorry. So the Founding Fathers tried over and over and over again to limit the scope of slavery as much as they could and were told no by the crown. Or, I'm sorry, really by Parliament, which I found very, very interesting. The other part of it that nobody wants to talk about because, A, it doesn't serve their purposes, or, B, it's uncomfortable. And I'm sorry, Jack, I don't mean to monologue on this. Feel free to bust in anytime.
1: I was just thinking about Tim and I were talking about when you were gone this was around the 4th of July time. I had rewatched the first couple episodes of the John Adams miniseries that they're running on HBO or Netflix or someplace. Anyway, I'd seen it before, but episode 2 of the first season, that's when they get into the Declaration of Independence, the voting, and he's sitting in the attic there. It's him and Franklin and Thomas Jefferson had just written it and are reading it for the first time, and John Adams gets to the, you know, the we hold these truths to be self-evident part, which was like they weren't when Thomas Jefferson, when TJ was given the task of, you know, write up a Declaration of Independence, it didn't include and, you know, form a new kind of government that nobody's ever done it before. he kind of came on his own, gave it back to him. All men are created. And John Adams says, this isn't just a Declaration of Independence. This is a declaration of a new way of structuring society completely.
19: Right.
1: And Jefferson says, yeah, well, it's what I think.
19: Right, 100%. So to the question of, okay, so the Founding Papas understood that slavery was incompatible with, you know, the truths that we hold most sacred as Americans. So why didn't they turn all the slaves loose? I get why people ask that. It's a legitimate question. And the answer, a good answer, would be long and complicated. But I'll give you just a couple of tastes of it. Only a few years after the Declaration, Jefferson published Notes on the State of Virginia, in which he set forth his, quote, suspicion that the blacks are inferior to the whites. A later generation seized on his words to justify slavery, and although Jefferson himself denied this connection, quote, whatever be their degree of talent, it is no measure of their rights, he said. He did come to the conclusion that biological as well as historical differences between the races made it impossible for them to live together permanently in North America. Jefferson was one of many white Southerners who, while regarding slavery as evil, found it impossible to imagine a peaceful multiracial democracy. Such a thing had no historical precedent. The record with which the Founding Fathers were familiar suggested that racially and religiously diverse societies could only be governed by emperors, as with Rome, or through legal segregation, as with medieval Jerusalem. No civilization known to man had ever successfully abolished slavery. History seemed instead to prove that mass emancipation led inevitably to deadly reprisals and civil war. Even Yankees such as John Adams agreed on this point. Immediate emancipation, wrote Adams, quote, would probably excite insurrections among the blacks to rise against their masters and imbrue their hands in innocent blood. So you've got the combination of fear of what emancipation would look like. Just on a practical level, there will be a civil war and incredible bloodshed. You got the crown saying, or I'm sorry, again, Parliament saying, you're not allowed to do that. We're not going to let you. And then you've got the pressure as they're trying to put a country together of the southern colonies saying, our economic system depends on this. So we're putting that over there, you know, to the side. We're going to table that until we tell you, or we will not sign on. Combined with the fact that none of this was had any precedent, what do we do now? And so, you know, if you wanted to lambast them for not being aggressive or fast enough in answering what seems like the unanswerable, that's fair, and historians can argue about that. But the idea that it was just some sort of winking, I don't see anything, hypocrisy among Thomas Jefferson and the Founding Fathers, the contrast between our founding words and slavery, it's not true. In fact, it's the opposite of true. They were sickened by it. They wrestled with it constantly and didn't know what to do.
1: Yeah, I don't like that Jefferson had slaves and kept slaves while writing that. I wish that weren't a fact.
19: Oh, yeah. It's awful. And especially given Washington's example, nobody can really explain why he did what he did in the way he did it. It's a blot on his legacy.
1: Because of his idea for not just declaring independence from England, but for forming an entirely new way of government, just a new idea that we have. Mm-hmm. We're born with natural rights. That a new idea. I don't think you were here for this conversation that Tim mentioned, that he said he decided and he told his wife, he said, Thomas Jefferson is not only my favorite founding father, he's my favorite person who's ever lived. Mm. And his wife said, me too.
19: Wow. Wow.
1: Isn't that something? You get two people who get married and are in love with each other, who both their favorite person who ever lived is not each other. It's Thomas Jefferson, and that is their bond.
19: Wow. Wow. My wife and I bonded over Supertramp, but, you know, to each their own.
1: I just think simple. That's hilarious.
18: They love each other.
19: Yeah, that is so
1: my
19: funny.
1: My favorite
19: that's
1: person
19: so
1: who ever lived is not you. It's Thomas Jefferson. Me too.
19: Me too. So it's a bit of a throuple. So if there's one takeaway I want you to take away, hence the term takeaway, it's that far from pretending it wasn't the case, the founding generation wrestled with this question, I think it's safe to say, every single day. From the 1760s through the 1860s, every day they thought slavery's evil. Nobody's outlawed it on Earth. Oh, the Brits get credit for ending the slave trade. That's partly, well, it's a complicated, that's another story. But America was constantly saying, how do we get rid of slavery? At a time when slavery was ubiquitous everywhere on Earth, the Arabs, the Africans themselves, the Native Americans all had slaves like crazy and considered it normal. Muslims. What do you mean outlaw slavery? Muhammad himself. 19 Project, you lying liars.
1: Which is probably in your kids' school library or maybe even in the classroom.
19: They're teaching them right now. You know what? I will commission Tim. I will pay his princely fee. To write a children's book on this very topic.
1: Mm, that'd be a good one.
19: I could write it, but I'm a man who craves leisure.
1: Also, the percentage of black slaves that were purchased from black people who had enslaved other black people is so left out of the whole conversation.
19: Oh, yeah. Yeah. Well, and you could make it's like the drug control argument. There was a voracious appetite for black slaves in America. So that's why the black people enslaved the other tribes of black people or whoever they beat in war or whatever and sent them to America for profit. It's America's fault for wanting slaves.
1: Right.
19: But that's not a strong argument. If you're making a moral argument, you can't go to that argument.
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1: Hey, Armstrong and Getty here, and if you're up before dawn and still at it when the sun goes down, you've got the kind of grit that made this country great.
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1: Agent Jax was injured, but she will pull through.
2: Don't call her that.
1: But that's what she is. A WSB agent by choice.
2: Well, it wasn't by choice. And I can't even get into a room to check on her because your agents won't let me.
1: An oversight. I'll have your name added to the list of approved visitors.
2: I don't want to be added to the list. I want my daughter back.
1: Then let me put this in language that you will understand. That ain't gonna happen.
3: Wow, what was that dramatic thing?
4: John Oliver as a cameo on General Hospital.
3: So comedian John Oliver of that HBO show that he does, he used to be on The Daily Show, was on General Hospital?
4: Yeah, he's always wanted to be on a soap opera, and he finally got his chance.
3: And he played it straight.
4: Yeah.
3: They gave him a part, and he acted. He's always wanted to be in a soap opera. General Hospital is still on the air? It was on the air when I was a kid.
4: Started April 1st, 1963.
3: Wow, it started before I was born.
4: Yeah, 63 years it's been on.
3: You got a hospital setting. Other than that, you can do anything you want. So it's a pretty broad category. So what would be the point of having a new soap opera? Did you ever get into soap operas ever in your life?
4: No, but my mom did. I remember as a kid.
3: Which one is she into?
4: General Hospital, One Life to Live. Yeah, All My Children.
3: I was a Days of Our Lives guy.
4: Yep.
3: Like Sands Through the Hourglass. And the reason I got into soap operas ever was I had a period of my life where I was in the hospital every year for like a week or so. Like I don't know how often I actually did it. My memory is I was in the hospital for a week, like every year, which was true for a while, but I don't know if it was 3 years or 5 years or what. But like first grade, second grade, third grade, fourth grade, something like that, I was in the hospital for a week. Never really figured out why. I would just get really sick and I would have too many white blood cells or not enough white blood cells or I don't remember what the problem was. I'd get fevers and I'd be really sick. Sick enough to hospitalize a kid. Anyway, I'd been in the hospital for an entire week, and several times I got hooked on soap operas because I would have to share a room with an old person, and they would watch. This is obviously pre-smartphones and all that sort of stuff. The only thing you had to do is watch what was ever on one of the three channels. And I got into Days of Our Lives 1 year, like I was watching it every day, and I got to the point. So when I was healthy and I went back to school, I'd come home from school and ask my mom, you know, what happened? Did Randy and Elizabeth get back together or are they apart still? I'm sure it wore off fairly quickly, but as a little kid watching Days of Our Lives with like an 80-year-old who was dying next to me in a hospital room, that was a fun week.
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21: Fox News, I'm Carmen Roberts. Luigi Mangione told a federal judge in New York City today he knew what he was doing as he pleaded guilty to the stalking and killing of UnitedHealthcare's CEO.
22: Mangione read this letter aloud, saying, "I traveled to New York with the intent to shoot Brian Thompson. On the morning of December 4th, 2024, I shot Mr. Thompson in Manhattan."
21: Fox's Brian Yenes. Mangione could get life in prison and still faces state murder charges. After splurging on the World Cup and Amazon Prime Day, Americans unexpectedly cut their spending in July by the biggest amount in more than a year.
23: Economists were expecting a slight increase, and the numbers are down across the board. Shopping was propped up earlier this year by tax refunds.
21: Fox's Jenny Cosola. 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
24: 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We keep our eyes on the skies so you can keep yours on the road.
25: Here is your AccuWeather forecast. An evening thunderstorm, otherwise clouds. Tonight, low 64. Clouds and sunshine in the afternoon Saturday, high 77. Saturday night, clear to partly cloudy, a low 53. Sunday, mostly sunny, a high 82. Monday, thunderstorm in spots in the afternoon, otherwise sun and clouds with a high 85. Download the AccuWeather app today. With your AccuWeather forecast, I'm Andy Robb.
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2: One report predicts this summer could mark the lowest level for teen employment since 1948, when the government began tracking the data. Fewer employers are hiring 16 to 19-year-olds for a variety of reasons. Many starter jobs have been taken over by technology, and there's more competition these days from older, more experienced workers.
3: Yeah? Is there anybody that thinks that's good, that we have the lowest teen participation work rate of all time? Maybe there are some people. I certainly don't think so.
4: Roland Fryer, the young economist and Harvard researcher who writes for the Free Press, did an interesting piece the other day when he was explaining why fewer and fewer teens are seeking employment. One of those reasons being their time is better spent like getting an SAT tutor because the economic rewards later in life, theoretically. The other reason, though, I think, and this is a good setup for what we're going to talk about, is that the family doesn't need the money in the same way that, like, our generation of teenagers did. Because if I wanted a luxury, I had to have a job. And, like, everything was a luxury other than roof, food, clothing. And not very good clothing either. So that's probably part of it, because we're so affluent compared to a couple of decades ago. But that is the opposite of people's attitudes, which is interesting.
3: That's interesting. I only know my own micro world. In my micro world, everybody's teen is working except mine, who was slow getting off the line in applying, though he had been pushed by his parent a lot. Anywho, he has applied at a whole bunch of different places, and that hasn't occurred yet. But he and all his friends will be working. Hopefully, his friends already are. But that's interesting. The whole, yeah, doesn't surprise me that if technology eliminates fast food jobs, that's a lot of teen jobs in urban areas, particularly.
4: And in a related story, artificially high minimum wages. Yeah.
3: Yeah. Different economic story that I found interesting. Came across some analysis that said a democracy can't survive this based on these numbers. This is a Wall Street Journal poll. Think that America's political economic systems are stacked against people like me. That's the topic. Do you think that is true or not? That America's political and economic systems are stacked against people like me. And the best thing is they've got a comparison to a decade ago and now. And they break it into three categories for all the questions they asked. Working in lower class, middle class, upper and upper middle class. One interesting point about this is, for approval of Donald Trump, numbers are almost exactly the same through working class, middle class, and upper class. What do you suppose that is? Doesn't make any difference your economic situation. The same percentage of people back Trump or don't back Trump.
4: It may be partly because of the drop in support among the working class. That number has come down.
3: Maybe.
4: But I don't know.
3: Think that America's political and economic system are stacked against people like me. For the upper and middle class, it has more than doubled. Wow. It has gone from 29% to 65% of upper and upper middle class think that the economic political system is stacked against them. For the middle class, it has gone up 30 points from 42 to 72.
4: Yeah.
3: So it went up 36 points for the upper class, 30 points for the middle class, and it has gone up 34 points for the working lower class.
4: Wow.
3: Again, the analyst, and it was actually Ian Bremmer, who said our country can't survive this attitude. If 2/3 to 3/4 to 90% of people, depending on your class, think the political class is stacked against them, it's just, that's no good.
4: Wow. That is so interesting.
3: It
4: would require one to three books to tease out everything that's happening.
3: Well, and particularly the change in a decade.
4: Oh, yeah. Mm-hmm.
3: That is incredible. Well, off the top of your head thinking? Why is everybody feel like the economic system is stacked against people like me? Because it seems to be stacked against everybody. Taxes are high and you get nothing out of it.
4: That's right. Everybody of the world, unite. The system is against all of us. Now, that's a revolutionary slogan. All right. Off the top of my head, here's your three explanations. Number one, selling economic resentment and discontent is the number one motivator in politics these days.
3: That's a pretty good one.
4: I've got some fabulous analysis.
3: That could be a reflection. Is that the leading people thinking that way, or are politicians catching on to the fact that people feel that way, so they're just trying to reflect back their needs?
4: Sure. Yeah, it's kind of a self-promoting couple of it. It's a swirl of a perpetual cycle of a whirlwind of doom or something. Anyway,
3: whirlwind of doom.
4: To that point, great piece by Andy Kessler, I think it was, in the Wall Street Journal, talking about how Bernie and his ideological, his mind meld mini me, AOC, said not long ago that an entire generation came of age and never saw American prosperity.
3: What?
4: And then AOC said, I've never seen that or experienced it really in my adult life.
3: What?
4: I know nothing could be more false.
3: What?
4: But huge numbers of people, particularly young people, say, yeah, I'm getting cheated. All right, so that's explanation number one.
3: How big a house, how many TVs, cars, how many vacations would the average person have to take before you, Bernie Sanders, and AOC would feel like you're surrounded by prosperity?
4: How sophisticated a mini computer slash entertainment complex must you hold in your pocket at an affordable price before you feel like...
3: How much eating out would have to occur before you feel like you're surrounded by prosperity?
4: Drinking an expensive milkshake every day, etc. So I want to talk more about that perception later on, because it is absolutely hand in glove with the rise of democratic socialists, which I want to talk about. But so second figure. So part of it is selling economic resentment is incredibly important in politics right now. Second thing, I think, is there is a perception, and it is not incorrect, that you've got your connected tech world types who are printing money and inventing the future, and the rest of us are utterly perplexed and intimidated by what's going on over there. That's part of it. And the super sophisticated money changers of the world. I mean, the the Wall Street types that were the money traders, essentially.
3: I'm going to overturn their tables is what I'm going to do.
4: It's a good idea. That crowd, we've always looked at them with a mix of envy and resentment and dislike. The Wall Street barons and the day trader, the hedge fund managers, blah, blah, blah, that make more money than we could possibly imagine. Well, with the advent of...
3: I'm going to look at them with a mixture of envy, ennui, and arousal.
4: Wow. Wow, to each their own. Those guys have become so efficient and are making so much money right now. It doesn't really affect me much, except during like the crash of 07, 08. But there's a lot of resentment there, I think, because it is amazing how they seem to be printing money. What was the third factor? I can't even remember. Third factor to be named later. Second round draft choice in 2028. But it's a stew of things, like most things are.
3: Well, I wonder, so that idea that it doesn't need to be...
4: Third factor is that we're living to the limits of our means and beyond as a society, all of us, all the time. We've got this wonderful lifestyle, but we go even further than that and stack up charges on our credit cards. So, and the Wall Street Journal, again, had a great piece on this the other day about how... everybody at every level lives a lifestyle that puts them under financial pressure to sustain that lifestyle. Nobody lives less than their means. So you combine all those three things and you get a feeling like the system's stacked against me and people like me. And I'm going to vote for AOC because she's cute.
3: Beyond a certain salary, and you can figure that out for yourself, financial pressure is a choice. Because if you lived in a smaller house and drove a crappier car and took less expensive vacations, you wouldn't be feeling the financial pressure. We, you, everyone. Maybe that's why, fitting in with this poll, more than 40% of Americans who call themselves upper and upper middle class, more than 40% say they haven't saved enough money to retire comfortably.
4: Yeah.
3: If the upper class and upper middle class say they haven't saved enough money to retire comfortably, then that's a...
4: I touted the new John Hamm vehicle, a vehicle made of ham, on Apple TV. Our friends and neighbors, really fun, funny drama, dramedy. And the opening 90 seconds of it is exactly what we're talking about. He talks about he got an entry level gig at a Wall Street firm, which brought house number one. And he talks about struggling to pay the bills and all. And then they had a baby and then another baby. But then I got this breakthrough, which led to house number two and an elevated lifestyle. But he's still chasing because that new lifestyle was expensive. And he's like, holy crap, I got to really kill myself at work, which brought house number three, which is a really affluent lifestyle. But then he's like, holy S, I got to just devote all my attention to work. And then his marriage falls apart. And which leads to house number four, which is this crappy rental house. But it's a perfect example of what we're talking about. Always living about 20% more than you can truly afford. Try the opposite. And I'm not lecturing out of some high horsishness. Okay. Judy and I lived the lifestyle I'm about to suggest because Jack and I have lived like this scam was about to blow up since day one.
5: It's because it was.
4: It was likely to. The fact that it hasn't is something like a miracle. But so from day one, we lived our lives like this is going to end next week. And it's a good way to live if you can figure out how. Again, I didn't do that because I'm better or more disciplined than you. I did it because I had to. But looking back, it was a really good idea.
3: So before we take a break, back to that original poll that is so horrifying, the jumps in numbers being the biggest difference, only 29% of upper middle class people thought the economic system was stacked against them 10 years ago. Now it's 2/3.
4: Mm-hmm.
3: For middle class, it was 42. It's now 72, 30-point jump. For
4: That's
3: working
4: astonishing.
3: Lower class, it went from 52 to 86. So you got nearly 90%. Of working in lower class who feel like the politics and economic system are stacked against them. That's revolution material right there.
4: But Ian Bremmer's right.
3: My point was, I feel that way, and I just feel like everybody else is overreacting. But I feel like for me, it's true. For my station in life, I feel like the economic system is stacked against me.
4: Wow. I would love to hear y'all's take on this, whether you want to text us at 415-295-KFTC or mailbag at armstrongandgetty.com if email's more your speed, including if you want to take a look, guys, the system is more stacked than it used to be for these reasons. Go ahead. That's fine. I'm curious what your perceptions are of this.
3: I think a lot of it, though, is the algorithms feeding us the bad news over and over again. That's the big change. That could be the main thing.
4: And our politics.
3: It figures
4: you
3: out who we are.
4: You can't get change unless you have discontent. Never forget that in politics. It's the coin of the realm.
3: You talk about clickonomics. I mean, if you click on stories that matter to you financially and it feeds you constant negative barrage of stuff, which is what the algorithms do. Damn.
4: Yeah.
3: Okay. Man, we're an hour into a new week, and already we're the most depressing radio show in America.
4: Well, bottom line is humanity cannot endure the internet.
3: Yeah, that's the bottom line. There you go. Figured it out.
4: Unplug it.
3: Okay. We got mailbag on the way next.
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4: So we were talking about earlier how this the hot thing in California college campuses is this dating app. Is it got a clever name?
20: I don't remember.
4: It doesn't matter. That instead of like flipping through pictures, you fill out questionnaires of your interests and your favorite things.
19: And AI matches you up.
4: Amazing. And they are claiming an astounding 90%+ level of let's do a second date, which is a pretty good measure of success if you believe the numbers. And I don't. Although, you know, it's probably a pretty good system. But my immediate reaction when I first read about this, and I think the writer writing about it said the same thing, is there's this funny assumption that you need to have like hobbies and interests.
19: I know.
4: Musical tastes in common and to fall in love with
19: someone. I know. Where does that come from?
4: I've never found that to be true.
19: It's not even true with my male friends.
4: Right.
19: Why we become friends and enter into personal relationships doesn't seem to have anything to do with that. Sometimes it's because you both play golf, but you might hate each other's music or whatever. I mean, there's just, right. There's some overlap, but it's just kind of accidental. It's usually not why you're close.
4: Yeah. And, you know, I've been with Judy now for 40 years. We just took a couple of weeks off to celebrate it. I remember in the early days, I mean, we had some common interests. We met doing theater.
19: Gladys, are you quiet quitting?
4: There it was, 1983, believe it or not, when we met. And we were both doing musical theater. She was in the cast, I was in the band. But beyond that, it's she had no interest in golf. So it plays a little now. Did not like most of the music I liked. Had no interest in sports in general, and I was obsessed. I could go on down the line.
19: Sure.
4: But we hit it off as friends, found each other to be attractive, made each other feel safe, and made each other laugh. And I couldn't have given a crap whether she liked gardening or opera.
19: But in online dating, which I did for like 6 months, if you're not a foodie who

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8: And now, here's Armstrong and Getty.
9: Armstrong and Getty, except we're not actually here. We're home.
10: I hope you enjoy this carefully curated Armstrong and Getty replay.
9: So this guest essay in the New York Times about how we've never focused more on our mental health, and it's making our mental health worse as opposed to making it better. And there might be a connection between the two. And it fits in with something a really smart guy told me. I'm glad it came up in conversation because it really helped me at the time. So when my wife told me she wanted a divorce, I was very, very, very unhappy about that. I'm still very unhappy about that. But like, extremely unhappy about it at that moment, having a couple of young kids and particularly what it was going to do to them. And I was talking to a guy about how down I was about it. And he said, well, don't pathologize grief. In other words, something bad happened. You're supposed to feel bad. Maybe for quite a while. That's the normal reaction to something bad happening. If you don't feel bad after something real bad happens, that's the weird thing. Right. You're supposed to feel bad after something bad happening. Again, maybe for quite a while.
10: You it don't does... have depression. You're sad.
9: Exactly.
10: Two very different things.
9: And it's not something to fix. It's just it's something you have to go through. It's part of being a human being. Mm-hmm. Differentiating the difference between the two, you know, isn't always easiest, but we're clearly getting it wrong in modern society with some of these numbers they have in the New York Times, which are amazing. A third of American adults have given themselves a diagnosis of a mental illness based on information that they got online. A third. For Gen Z, half. Half of Gen Z thinks they have a mental illness, usually anxiety or depression. Obviously, that doesn't make any sense.
10: Yeah. Yeah. You throw in ADHD. And there are legitimate cases of all of them, of course.
9: Yeah. They call it concept creep in the New York Times on how we've just kept expanding the definition of depression, anxiety, all these different things to where it encompasses pretty much just being a human being.
10: The human experience, yeah.
9: The human experience, right.
10: I believe that we did not pay enough attention to mental health issues back in the day or treated them poorly. But like everything else in life, there's a sweet spot. I mean, let's put this aside because, you know, if people say, look, Joe, you're talking like you know everything. I've got anxiety, terrible anxiety. This drug has helped me, blah, blah, blah. That may be true. But if you obsess over your physical health, it will hurt your health. You will make yourself insane. You will become or are a hypochondriac. That's not to say you shouldn't pay attention if you have chest pains or whatever. There's a sweet spot. But if you obsess over this stuff, and I've got enough hypochondria to be an authority on this, this topic, you can't obsess over it or it will convince you, you know, you've got the malady.
9: Well, I would guess, having gotten to this point where we are, that we were better off leaning toward the underappreciating it than the overappreciating it. The soldiering on the, you know, whatever, get over it lifestyle. Because it's just such a crazy way to be a society.
10: Right.
9: The way it is right now. Listen to this experiment.
10: Yeah, go ahead.
9: Let me find it here. The problem isn't just that many people give themselves incorrect diagnoses. It's also that these diagnoses can put people on the path to developing poor mental health, a kind of self-fulfilling prophecy. When people in one study were encouraged to adopt a very broad view of what constitutes trauma, you sit them down and say, no, no, no. Did you ever have a dog die? Okay, then you've had trauma. You know, that sort of thing. Mm-hmm. So you're suffering from trauma. You broaden the definition of trauma with people. They reported greater levels of distress after watching a film clip with disturbing content and were more likely to describe the experience as personally traumatic.
10: Yeah.
9: So you broaden the definition of trauma, then you're more likely to say bad things that happened to you or were traumatic and you're suffering from trauma.
10: Right.
9: Not surprising.
10: And again, I'm all for the sweet spot, not the extremes, but I'm struck by discussion we've had, or the appropriateness of a discussion we've had several times on, you know, slightly different topics, the mommy effect and the daddy effect. When the kid falls down and scrapes their knee at the playground, often mommy will say, oh no, come to me, with hugs and stuff. And dad will say, you're fine, go play. And we can all picture, certainly those of us who've raised kids, we can picture the kid in scenario one really steers into the trauma of the skinned knee with blubbering and cries and getting hugs and stuff, which feel nice. Whereas the kid that dad says, you look okay to me. You'll be fine. Go play. I mean, it's not hard to extrapolate that phenomenon to I'm feeling some anxiety. I'm feeling some depression. I'm unsure of myself. I have imposter syndrome. I'm not sure people like me, whatever. If the people around you say, yeah, me too, and you go on with your day, you're going to have a different attitude than, oh, no. No, you probably have anxiety. That's just the way we're made as beasts.
9: Well, in terms of being too far one direction or the other, just looking at society as opposed to individual people, if the S hits the fan and you got a society that's, you know, under the covers suffering from anxiety and depression over every single thing that happens in their lives versus
10: sniveling self-obsessed panty wastes
9: versus a society where they suck it up.
10: Yeah.
9: Which society is going to prevail?
10: Yeah, that's, I'm betting heavily on society number two.
9: It's not much of a question.
10: Yeah.
9: Anyway, I think the fact that an article like that saying we've gone way too far showing up in the New York Times is definitely a sign that we've gone too far.
10: Oh, it's a touchy, touchy subject, isn't it, friends? Don't we all have, and maybe it's you yourself, don't we all have folks loved ones who are in this world dealing with this stuff, perhaps taking medications, etc., and
9: who clearly have something wrong with them. It's not even debatable. I shouldn't say something wrong. That's not the right term. But
10: oh, I think it's the right term.
9: Okay, fine. But it's clear. I mean, it's not even a question.
10: Mm-hmm.
9: I've got one in my life, which I've talked a lot about. I mean, it's not even a question that something isn't functioning the way it's supposed to in terms of emotional regulation and everything.
10: Well, I was actually talking about the opposite, kind of the borderline cases. I would like to put that piece in front of some people and find a way to say, I'm not suggesting you're not legit or you're faking it or you're or whatever. I just want you to keep these thoughts in mind as you look at your own mental health. It's a difficult needle to thread, but I feel like I'm going to thread it.
9: I don't know. People are so touchy-feely, soft in this modern world. Maybe I was about to say everybody's had this experience, but maybe you haven't. I was going to say, hasn't everybody had the experience where you're like, down about this or scared about that or whatever, and somebody just like says, get over it, or come on, or you don't have a choice, or whatever, and you snap out of it, you're fine.
10: Right.
9: Hasn't everybody had that experience? I have multiple times in my life. Or a friend tells you, oh, whatever, it happens to everybody. Or something.
10: Right.
9: Somebody
10: right.
9: says something that you could construe as mean, but it ends up helping a lot.
10: I mentioned this on the show a couple of weeks ago, I think it was, that Tom Brady told the story to the Kelce brothers that he had a terrible attitude his first, I think, couple of years in college as a college quarterback. And he had a coach take him aside and chew him out and tell him, you know, your problem, it's your attitude. You're so negative. You're so self-indulgent. How about you approach it this way instead, huh? And Brady thought, oh, my God, he's right. And it changed his brain chemistry and his entire emotional approach to what he did.
9: God, it's impossible to picture Tom Brady having a negative attitude.
10: I know.
9: Well, we're behind by two touchdowns. There's no catching up in this game. I mean, that is not the way Tom Brady performed.
10: Coaches are calling running plays because they don't think I'm good enough. They never give me a fair chance. You know, that sort of thing, which I think the reason he is the way he is now is he's like, it's the fervor of the converted. He saw the change it made in his life to approach things in a positive way. And so he's brimming with enthusiasm for it.
9: What's that Shakespeare line? I came across it in Hamlet the other day. I promised I was going to memorize it, but I haven't. I took the notes on it. Nothing is either good or bad.
10: Takes one to know one. Sorry?
9: Takes one to know one. Exactly. That's what it was. I could find it in like 2 seconds. It's worth finding because it's so dang good.
10: Alas, poor Yorick. Why you got to be such a dick?
9: Why are you such a dick? maybe I can't find it as fast as I thought.
10: To be or not to be? What is the apartment number? Hey-o!
9: Here it is, from Hamlet. Nothing is either good or bad, but thinking makes it so. Yes.
10: Wow.
9: That is so true.
10: Wow.
9: Nothing
10: Shakespeare shakes me to the core.
9: And talking about, you know, being in prison. You can have a good attitude about being in prison. Or you can focus on all the negative and be miserable. But it's just, you know, your choice.
10: Oh my God, the Hannah Arendt and who wrote such brilliant stuff about being in concentration camps? The name escapes me, but yeah, there's some absolutely wonderful stuff that's been written about that. In the worst of circumstances, some human beings say, all right, I am going to make the most of this and I'm going to survive it, and here's how I'm going to do it. And they do.
9: Menachem Begum was in solitary confinement for a very long time and bad, like dirt floor rats, that sort of thing. And he said in many ways it was the happiest he ever was in his life, in that he was focusing on God and positive attitudes and everything like that. So, interesting.
10: Wow, that is interesting.
9: Good or bad. It's just thinking that makes it so. And, you know, I've been in that situation where I have to stop myself. Here's my example I use all the time because I love it. One time we're going into San Francisco to work. This was years ago. I rode my motorcycle into San Francisco. And for whatever reason, I was in a really bad negative mood. Mm. And I'm driving across the bridge, and I thought, for some reason, it popped into my head, you're riding a really cool motorcycle into one of the greatest cities on earth to do a job you love, and you're in a bad mood.
10: Mm.
9: And it's just like, what?
10: Yeah.
9: How could you not be happy with your circumstance right at this moment?
10: I would be tempted to say to Shakespeare, look, I get your premise. Nothing is good nor bad. It's thinking that makes it so. I just stepped on a nail. And I need your help with this. Let's see. You learn to appreciate your feet or your skin when it's unpunctured.
9: Yes.
10: I'm not buying it, Bard. You got to do better than that.
9: Think about all the times when you didn't have a hole in your foot.
10: You've acquired the wisdom to avoid stepping on nails in the future. Still not buying it.
6: Armstrong and Getty.
9: Hey, Armstrong and Getty here, and if you're up before dawn and still at it when the sun goes down, you've got the kind of grit that made this country great.
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0: I'm a board-certified obstetrician, gynecologist, and certified menopause practitioner, and I'm so excited to tell you about my new podcast, Unpaused. 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And then, when we hit midlife, the world looks away. 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That's why I'm bringing you Unpaused. This is not just another women's health podcast. 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
10: We give you the viral sensation, the song, Do I Have Gay Cats?

0: Yes, you made the point.
1: That was better than I imagined it would be.
0: Pretty good.
1: Yeah, I hadn't heard it. That's great. I hate to analyze humor because, you know, it kills the humor. That was precisely dumb enough. That's why it's so funny. Oh, that's great. Oh, speaking of music, I had a lovely experience. I'd forgotten it was the State of the Union last night. Not that it matters. They record them these days. And Judy and I had waited too long to buy tickets to see the Vienna Boys Choir.
0: Oh,
1: which is in my part of the world right now. And
0: Vienna Boys Choir. I've heard of it. I don't actually know what it is.
1: Yeah, yeah. It's musically, it's amazing. It's these little fellas who are ages, I don't know,
0: Unix?
1: 8 to 13. Eunuchs these days. No, we don't do that anymore. But they have these amazing voices, and they sing just wonderful music from like Austrian folk songs to classical pieces to their encore song was hilarious. It was, spoiler alert.
0: Was it the Do We Have Gay Cats song? Did they sing that?
1: It was, and everybody busted up. No, it was actually the song I Want to Be Like You from the Jungle Book movie, the original Disney movie, which they accompanied themselves with kazoos and reminding you that they're little kids. And it was fantastic.
0: How many people is it in the Vienna Boys Choir? Is it
1: gosh, they actually have four performing groups of a couple of dozen.
0: Okay.
1: Each. But anyway, the really interesting part of it was we'd waited too long to buy tickets. And so a friend of ours who's a member of the organization that sponsored it said, hey, we need ushers. Why don't you volunteer to be an usher? And then you can watch the show from like the back row, which is fine. It's in a big church, not like a mega church, but a big church. and so Judy and I, we went to a meeting. Then we showed up an hour and a quarter early and got our marching orders and our sections and blah, blah, blah. And we were ushers. For the whole night, before and after, and it ended up being great, helping people to their seats, helping lots of old folks to their seats, folks who had walkers, and I would help them to their seats, and my mom had Parkinson's for years, and helping her up and down and in and out, and that sort of thing, I got pretty good at, and it reminded me very much of caring for my mom. Helping some of these old gals, especially to their seats. And then I would put a quick write out a tag on their walker and the walkers couldn't stay in the auditorium for fire safety reasons, blah, blah. So I'd run them out to the lobby and put them in a special storage area.
0: You were a conscientious usher.
1: Then I would have to run back after and get it for them and stuff like that. And they seemed touched, which is nice. But Judy loved it too. And it reminded us, this is not original wisdom by any means. There's much more joy in serving others than serving yourself. It's hard to describe why it was so much fun and just satisfying, but it was lovely.
0: So are you going to continue this whole usher career, you think, now that you've kind of taken a liking to it?
1: Yeah, I'm just going to turn up places because we got a badge that said usher. I sent it out to the crew. I'll tweet it. In my black pants and my white shirt. I'm just going to start showing up at places.
0: Well, just in ushering general, people. If you don't have tickets.
1: Movie theaters.
0: What other menial labor would you be willing to do if something is sold out? Would you clean ashtrays or take the trash out afterwards? Or
1: I'd rather not clean the toilets just because, you know, getting up and down from my knees is kind of tough at this point in my life.
0: Oh, really? That concert sold out? I'll clean the toilets for you.
1: Yeah.
0: Right after the show.
1: What do you need? Sell popcorn? As long as I can go and watch it. No. But I'm going to go to movie theaters and just in my black and white outfit and my usher pin and say, folks, where's your seat? What section are you in? They're like, it's a movie theater.
0: Sir, what are you doing here? I have experience.
2: Armstrong and Getty.
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7: Alex Cooper, host of the popular podcast Call Her Daddy, will end her Unwell Beverage business. That's according to a report from Bloomberg, which says Cooper's Unwell Beverage company will cease operations following the sale of Halloween-themed beverages this fall. The owner of the surveillance cameras used by law enforcement is introducing changes as concerns grow over mass surveillance.
8: Flock says it will protect privacy by purging the camera data after 7 days instead of monthly. It will also launch automatic audits for abnormal activity, which comes after several law enforcement officers were arrested for abusing the system. In addition, Flock will require police to submit a reason for each search of their camera platform. I'm Eva Basinger.
7: The producer price index, a key gauge of inflation, held steady in July after a revised 0.1% decline in June. Mark Mayfield with more.
9: Markets had expected the index, which measures prices received by producers for goods and services, would increase by 0.2%. Numbers released Thursday by the Bureau of Labor Statistics show that food prices fell nearly 1%, while a 3.1% drop in energy prices was offset by increases in the costs of construction and services.
7: And if you've been on Insta lately, you may have noticed a bit of a new look.
10: The social media app unveiled its first new logo in a decade on Thursday. In a post, Instagram head Adam Mosseri said the new logo is cleaner and more modern, with references to the original and the simplicity and craft that's always made it Instagram. Some users criticized the new woodmark by saying the R in Instagram looks more like a Z. Other commenters told Mosseri the platform should deal with other issues like AI-generated content and bots rather than a new logo. I'm at Mattinson.
7: And the New York City Council is approving a measure to make outdoor dining year-round. Under regulations adopted under former Mayor Eric Adams, roadside structures were only allowed up from April until November. Now restaurants will be able to keep those sidewalk sheds open all year. I'm Monica Nelson with your consumer and business news.
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12: 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A black man from the projects comes forward with information about the case.
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14: 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They turn on him.
12: 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Lee Harris is sentenced to 90 years.
15: I get 90 years for killing somebody I have never seen.
12: Behind bars, Lee finds an unlikely ally in his cellie, Robert. The pair are like chalk and cheese. There's no way their paths would ever cross on the outside. But as a fellow inmate, Robert sees through the lies and vows to do the unthinkable. Clear Lee's name.
16: This is a prepaid collect call from an inmate at
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1: Both parties are in really interesting times. We definitely have a realignment going on. How this is going to shake out, how long it'll take to shake out, I don't know. Same thing's happening over in Britain.
2: I was just going to say, interestingly enough, it's kind of, well, it's halfway shaken out in that they don't have two parties anymore. The two-party system's crumbling.
1: Oh, yeah. And Emmanuel Macron, who's been prime minister for quite a while now in France, he was from an out-of-nowhere third party that had never won anything ever. It only had been two parties their entire history of the republic. And then along comes this because people are unsatisfied. So I'm just like, for instance, getting into this discussion about the Democrats and the left, but Tucker Carlson announced yesterday he will no longer support the Republican Party because in his view, the party has abandoned the interests of ordinary Americans, become too willing to support foreign wars, powerful special interests, et cetera, et cetera. And, you know, where the whole working class left the Democratic Party, came to the Republican Party, followed a lot of people follow Tucker and Candace, where they're going to end up, I have no idea. And then on the Democratic side, you got today a bunch of socialist candidates running against other Democrats in the primaries. This didn't used to happen, man. When we first got into talk radio, that's not where the action was, not in the primaries. The guy or woman who already had the seat, they didn't get challenged in the primaries. It was all about whether or not you got beat by somebody from the other party. But now it's all about losing to somebody in your own world.
2: Generally to your left on the left.
1: Or to your right on the right, or how you even define that. I'm not exactly sure in some cases.
2: Yeah, to your MAGA on the right.
1: And to your socialist on the left. As you get a bunch of socialist candidates today running against more mainstream Democrats that are likely to win. The socialists are likely to win in some cases. And we'll be talking about that a lot tomorrow. Whether or not they can, I would assume these are mostly safe Democratic seats. So the social, it's the way AOC became a House member. You challenge the mainstream Democrat in a safe Democrat area and you end up winning the election. We could have a bunch of socialists in the next House of Representatives, which is trouble.
2: Oh, wow. Will Democrats go ahead and vote for them? So far, it would seem, well, it's better than an evil Republican.
1: To that point, some of the reality on the ground, rent collections are down in New York and no one's sure why. Well, there are some theories. One of the theories being that during COVID and then it got extended under Comdami, the idea of not making people pay their rent. You can't, in other words, you can't, you're supposed to pay your rent. You have to pay your rent. You got to pay your rent. But we can't.
3: The rent is too damn high.
1: But the landlord's True. Not allowed to evict you. So if the landlord's
2: if
1: not.
2: If you don't.
1: The landlord is, if the landlord is not allowed to evict you if you don't pay the rent, guess what? You don't actually have to pay your rent. Turns out to be the case. They've got some housing complexes where 25% of the people are not paying rent. Apparently, the cutoff is around. I'll get you the actual numbers here. This is higher than you would think, but last year rent collections were at about 89%, according to data on the affordable properties. This is your lower income properties in New York City. The dip from 95% pre-COVID to 89% might not sound like much, but all these properties operate on a very tiny margin, and that is enough to make it so you can't keep the doors open. I mean, it doesn't work money-wise anymore. And there's a lot of pushback against the crowd that says, well, it's because if you can't evict people, they're not going to pay their rent. And there's a big pushback to that. No, that's not the reason. People are not choosing not to pay their rent just out of selfishness. It's because things have gotten too expensive. They can't afford it.
3: The rent is too damn high.
1: Which obviously could be true in some people's cases, but I'd like to see if you've got an iPhone or what you did for vacation last year or how often you eat out or all kinds of what kind of shoes you're wearing. I'd like to know all kinds of things before I buy the whole you're not paying your rent just because you know there's nothing anybody can do to you.
2: And come on, what happened when it became clear in, say, California that you would not be prosecuted for shoplifting? including up to large amounts. Did that cause A, a decrease in shoplifting, or effing B, a huge increase in it?
1: Effing B.
2: Yes.
1: Ah. So cancel rent became a big thing during COVID, because during COVID, there was an eviction moratorium that was from March 2020 to early 2022. And the activist class in New York worked really hard to try to get cancel rent going, like, you don't have to pay your back rent.
2: Wow.
1: And the state then came up with a $4 billion pot of taxpayer money to pay the landlords all that rent so people didn't have to pony up the rent that they were behind on. But one condition of the landlords getting that money was they would no longer be able to pursue an eviction case for at least a year.
2: Wow.
1: So the people weren't paying their rent already. Taxpayers bailed out those people didn't pay their rent, but it came along with the stipulation you weren't allowed to evict anybody for another year. So it was another year of people not paying rent.
2: Wow.
4: We will replace the frigidity of rugged individualism with the warmth of collectivism.
1: This person, this lefty person actually is smart enough to say, or fair enough to say, we have to consider what the unintended consequences are of public policies or practices where there are no immediate consequences for someone who falls behind on rent.
2: You really? Think?
1: You have to come up with a policy for people who, God, extend it to anything. You're supposed to pay for the food at this restaurant, but we won't do anything to you if you just come in and eat it. Lots of people would come in and just eat it and leave and not pay. It's
2: if
1: just
2: you stop paying your dues at the gym, you can still work out here.
1: Yeah, use whatever example you want.
2: Sure, please. 100% of the time, you'll get the same result.
1: You can come buy this car. You don't actually have to. We'd really like you to make the car payment. You're supposed to make the car payment. But if you don't, we're not going to confiscate your car.
2: Yeah, we're not allowed to. Yeah.
1: I don't know what percentage of people would take advantage of that stuff. I wouldn't, but there's enough people that would that throw the whole system upside down.
2: Yeah, exactly. Yeah.
1: Unbelievable.
2: Yeah.
1: I'll never, my biggest problem with all of this stuff has always been, what is your life experience as a lefty? Now, some of these people are Marxists. You always point out they want the system to collapse to build something new. But I know enough people who aren't Marxists who actually believe everybody's trying their hardest.
2: Those are the useful idiots.
1: Everybody's honest and trying their hardest. And if somebody's not doing well, the system screwed them because they're working as hard as they can and they're paying their bills on time, and they always will. If they didn't pay their bills on time, it's only because they can't. It's not because they're mismanaging their money or anything like that. Right, or they're selfish.
2: There's victims here. Sure. Yeah. In short.
1: What is your life experience of that? Didn't you ever have roommates or friends that you saw take advantage of systems and realize, oh, okay, there's some people that will do that? Or coworkers? You didn't have coworkers? When I worked at UPS, it was one of my first experiences with this sort of thing when I was in my early 20s. There's a bunch of people that wouldn't come to work on Friday night. We were Teamsters, so you couldn't get fired. We were all in our early 20s. I would come to work on Friday night, have to work my ass off to try to keep up with the flow of boxes, because like half the people wouldn't show up because they wanted to go out to the bars on a Friday night and they couldn't be fired. What is your life experience? You've never come across these people?
2: Yeah, it's amazing.
1: I just don't get it.
2: It's frequently what they call a luxury belief. I've got the weirdest example of a luxury belief I've ever come across. Maybe next segment. Speaking of the way of thinking on the left, I'm not familiar with this guy's work really, but I found this to be such a concise, everybody can understand it, explanation of left-wing psychology. Thought we'd run it for you. Start with 70, Michael.
5: Here is a core part of left-wing psychology you need to understand so that you could even just wrap your head around how anybody could ever vote for these freaks. Above all, the type of person who votes Democrat is desperately vulnerable to peer pressure. Let me give you two examples that illustrate this right off the bat. Number one, many blue states were locked down because of the bad cold COVID for over a year. When I was in Portland, Oregon in April 2021, there was zero in-person dining happening at restaurants, not the wearing the mask and then sit down and take it off and you're magically okay, not reduced capacity, nothing. There was a chicken wing restaurant down the road from me that had this sign about how you can wear a mask or you can get out. There is aggressive in-group social policing that happens on the left in a way that is not comparable on the right or amongst more independent-minded people. Even though none of it made sense and it was completely just security theater, you must wear the mask. You must socially distance. These people would wear masks outside alone, you guys, because they have an extreme vulnerability of being labeled as a member of the outgroup.
2: So I thought he went a little far with the bad cold COVID. It was more than that, but the rest of it was right. And there he gets to the point. And we've always said, what the F is the matter with you? You're wearing a mask outside alone. It is a frantic symbol of loyalty to the group. He goes on.
5: The other one is the trans nonsense. You guys, there is one peer-reviewed research study with a control group, large sample size and long term, that has ever been conducted on this topic. Only
2: and
5: one.
2: It wasn't.
5: And you're willing to go full crazy and believe the wildest thing that you could possibly believe, that a male can be a woman, when there is no credible science that supports any of it. But it doesn't matter, because even though they see themselves as like, we're the party of science and we respect the process of science, they are incapable of breaking from in-group orthodoxy. I ask people all the time who try and at me, can a male be a woman, yes or no? And at this point in 2026, none of them answer the question because they know it's insane. They know it's discrediting. They know it's unpopular. But they are so afraid of their own peers, the social group that they chose, that they can't bring themselves to disavow the insane position.
2: And then in summary,
5: at the end of the day, these are people who choose their political beliefs based off of what is popular, not what is right or why. It's very easy and fun to say healthcare for everybody, right? That's easy. What's not necessarily easy, but way more prudent, is to say, how do we pay for it? What are the trade-offs? And so these people default to the path of least resistance because they're weak.
2: You know, again, I find him a little over the top. I don't have any need to own the libs. I would just like to understand what's going on. But we had the quote not long ago about how, and this gal was writing, she said, a lot of women and low testosterone males look at issues through the lens not of truth, but of acceptability. Will I be accepted for holding this opinion? Will my peers reward me for it? Then that is my belief.
1: That's the advantage of being a misanthrope with no friends.
2: Exactly. Yeah, I couldn't give an S.
1: Well, who would judge me? Nobody hangs out with me.
2: Right. No.
1: I was just looking up at a video they had on Fox of a fifth grade class in New York City. I couldn't catch whether it was like a private school or a public school. Looked like it had the looks of a public school, but I don't know. Anyway, fifth grade class doing a dance, where they dance around and pantomime being shot by the cops and then collapse because of all the police shootings
2: against targeting innocent young black people.
1: Yes. Right? Yeah. Well, it was a variety of people, colors in the dance group.
2: Well, that's where you got to get the white kids to be convinced that, yes, they are bad.
1: Because so many people are being gunned down by police. Mm-hmm. That you have your fifth graders have a dance routine about it.
2: So quick note on luxury.
1: These are weird freaking times, man.
2: Oh, yeah. Yeah. Yeah. Things are already weird and they're getting weirder fast, Elon. Anyway, more to come, huh?
1: Without AI, our politics were getting weird.
2: Right.
1: And AI is going to put it on just Astro Blue Blast or something. I don't know what will happen.
2: We're doomed. Doomed!
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2: An attacker doesn't even need to have it out. They can simply just bump against your wallet and just automatically steal the information through essentially a wireless radio frequency.
3: What was that?
4: They call it ghost tapping, Jack. They can charge your card without you it even leaving your pocket.
3: Well, wait a second. I tap stuff all the time. So obviously, I use my watch, but I could use my card, as lots of us do, where you just tap your card on there. So somebody can come up and tap my card in my pocket. That makes sense.
4: According to the written account, they can use cheap, easy-to-read card readers. Thieves can trigger small wireless transactions just by getting close enough to your wallet or phone. No swipe, no pin, no warning.
3: Yes, Katie?
5: That is why all of my loved ones and myself have what's called an RFID wallet. It actually has a protectant in the outside layer that can block anybody from doing this.
4: I was just at a outlet store, which will remain nameless, although if you travel to Colombia, you might see their clothes. And that was like all they sold in the wallet department. I thought, is this necessary?
3: It's very popular, but how bulky are they? I wear very tight pants.
5: They're not at all.
4: Stop. That's my answer to that query.
5: I tried to just go right by that. You know what I mean? Just power through it.
4: That
5: they're not
4: which
5: bulky
4: is seen
5: at all.
4: Cannot be unseen.
3: I'm a single man. I need to have everything on display.
5: We get it. You shop at Baby Gap. Okay. Very good.
4: Oh, no. So the scam relies on crowded spaces like transit, concerts, busy sidewalks where you never realize a charge is happening. Better Business Bureau's out and saying, when you think about how convenient and commonplace payment has become, and it is, it's just a matter of time before somebody takes advantage of it. And they do really small transactions. That's an interesting aspect of this. Just to see if it goes through.
3: Yeah.
4: Then what attackers are doing is adding that to their digital wallets and essentially buying gift cards and doing other types of scams to make a quick transaction out of it, but to take as many dollars as it can in the shortest period of time possible.
3: I'm one of those people. I mean, I know I should be like my mom always was, or adults are, but I'm not. Where, you know, I go through my credit card bill every month because there's 8,000 things on there. And I don't go through them all. It would be very easy to milk me $15 or $22 at a time. A big one I would notice, but yeah, because it's just, you know, there's so many charges on there. So
4: like,
3: if you like
4: the utilities and phone companies do,
3: yes,
4: with mystery
3: yes.
4: charges you never notice, and they steal.
3: Exactly. And you just roll your eyes and think, oh, whatever, and you go on and pay it.
4: Let's see. And then they go through an RFID blocking card, which is $1 a piece. That's the cheapest option and does not work. A blocking sleeve, which is like 20 cents per piece. One card fits inside each sleeve, so you'd need one for each item in your wallet. The sleeve worked for both the plastic and metal cards, but was slightly inconvenient. You got your Faraday pouch, which worked very well. However,
3: again,
4: cell phone service is also blocked.
3: I need sleek.
4: And then RFID blocking wallet phone case combo, extra sleek for the aging Lothario. The wallet feature worked. The cards could not be charged while inside it.
3: I should just not carry my card. I really only need my watch to live my life at this point. As long as I got my watch on, I can do whatever I want.
4: Yeah. Okay.
3: Yet another thing to worry about. That's what we all needed. That's what we do every day. Here's a list of things to worry about. Come back tomorrow for another list of things to worry about.

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9: And now, here's Armstrong and Getty.
10: Armstrong and Getty.
11: Yes, indeed. And you have a unique and special opportunity. That's a little redundant. Anyway, to enjoy a carefully curated selection of Armstrong and Getty replays. Enjoy. Coming up, live team coverage of Larry the Cat and how he's handling the transition to 10 Downing Street. Have you seen the video? It's viral, don't you know? Wrigley Field, the home of your Chicago Cubs. First major league park I ever went to. Fell in love with the game of baseball and the Cubbies. I love Wrigley Field so much. National anthem starts several bars in.
10: Mm-hmm.
11: Older fellow.
10: Mm-hmm.
11: That's the very one. Older fellow wearing a Cubs jersey. Standing up with everybody else. Virtually everybody else. As the anthem is being sung. Young man sitting right in front of him. Looks to be in his 20s. Sitting down. Old man says, hey, get up. Guy looks at him like, old man says, get up. Guy doesn't do anything. Pops, smacks him in the back of the head. Says, get up for the anthem. Show some respect. The guy looks surprised, but he stands up for the rest of the anthem. Old man says, thank you. Thank you very much, young man. After the young man followed his demand. Jack, it has sparked a debate.
10: I know where I am, or I was immediately. I would guess I'm opposite most of our listeners who think it was fantastic that the old man hit the guy in the back of the head. I thought that was incredibly out of line.
11: Before you get to your adamant position and an America-hating position, clearly, I love this from the New York Post.
10: I'd have punched the old man in the face if he hit me in the back of the head.
11: Some defended the older man's action, holding the opinion that choosing to sit is disrespectful to the country.
10: It is. Well, it is disrespectful to the country. You don't get to hit me.
11: Oh, for God's sake. All right. While others said he took things too far and striking someone over a decision they rightfully made was not the right call. I thank the New York Post for setting up the debate for me like that.
10: Wow. It hadn't occurred to me that those were the issues.
11: See, I thought it would be, why did he hit him in the head when he could have kicked him in the ass? I don't know. Poked him in the eyeball.
10: Set him on fire.
11: Dumped a beer on his head. Oh, it's whether it's right to smack somebody. Oh, right.
10: So the moral dilemma is modern journalism too stupid to follow? That's the moral.
11: Yeah, exactly.
10: Moral dilemma.
11: Is there any point in reading this crap? No,
10: that's
11: clearly.
10: Funny.
11: Look,
10: that's funny that they did that.
11: I know.
10: Many people are wondering if it was appropriate for the old man to hit the young guy in the head.
11: And
10: are people wondering
11: If you're a stupid journalist, you're probably also a lazy one. And the rest of the article is a couple of comments on Twitter.
10: All right. Some viewers on Twitter thought it was a bad idea. And then
11: it looks like no one standing had a problem with this love tap reminding this dude he's got to show respect for the country, one person said. It's his right to sit, another countered. That's what this country is about, freedom. He's still a douche, but this isn't a dictatorship either. All right, fine. Yes, we all think he should stand, and I think we all take at least some slight amount of delight in somebody saying, hey, stand up, show some respect. But you know what? The guy who dropped the D-bomb says, it's not what this country is about. He's free to sit. And the old man is free to slap him in the head. Wait a minute. No, he's not. There are laws. Oh, boy. Legal experts noted that such an action can constitute battery under certain circumstances.
10: That's really what I don't want to hear is what legal experts think.
11: Yeah. Everybody's fine.
10: Who happened to have their phone out to catch that? Were they trying to get did it start with like an argument?
11: I think there's a certain segment of the population that if they sense trouble brewing, just immediately go to the phone, start videoing.
10: Yeah. Yeah. And when my son was in his flag football championship game and the refs just absolutely screwed it up and everybody was going crazy and it ended up with people screaming and shoving and pushing. And it was like, it could have made the news. Everybody had their phones out immediately. It didn't even occur to me.
11: Yeah.
10: I was like, holy crap, am I going to have to get involved in this fight to keep children from getting beaten by adults? But everybody had their phones out immediately.
11: Yeah.
10: That's the go-to move, I guess.
11: Yeah. Yeah. Yeah. I have mixed feelings about so much of the available technology and videotaping and stuff like that. In the world of golf, it's gotten a little attention because if you have a great player making a critical shot at a critical moment and you have the gallery behind them, the people behind them, 90% of them will have their phones out videotaping it. So they can like send it to a couple of friends who will watch it and think, oh, that's cool. And all. But I will tell you as an avid photographer, as a guy who raises kids, as a videographer, etc., the presence of the camera between you and reality changes that reality.
10: Absolutely.
11: Changes it emotionally, changes it in all sorts of crazy ways. Here's something counterintuitive for you. I stopped videotaping a lot of my kids' events because I thought, number one, are we really going to watch this? Number two, I'm focused on framing the shot, getting the shot, who's standing up in front of me. I'm not experiencing this. Here's a crazy one for you. Judy and I are off on our Alaska anniversary cruise. And one of the outings we did was this incredible scenic railway.
10: This is the vacation where you got flipped up in the air by the buffalo?
11: Yeah, correct. Yeah. And luckily, that was like the last day because I broke my femur in four places. But one of the side trips we took was this scenic railroad up into the mountains.
10: Fantastic.
11: What town was that? I can't remember. So many towns. Anyway, the scenery was just literally breathtaking. We went over like old timey railroad trestles with huge drops down and we're on a mountainside and stuff like this. And I have this absolutely morbid fear of heights. But there's such beautiful shots that I really, really wanted. There I was out on the little, I sound like Bernie Sanders gurgling. I was out on the, what do you call the little platform between the cars? You got the seating area, then you got the platform. I don't know. Anyway, so I'm out on that leaning against the railing, leaning out to get these shots. And I realized when I'm looking at the world through a camera, I was more intent on getting the shot and my fear of heights went back. It just fell back because I was looking at it through the viewfinder. And I thought, wow, that's interesting.
10: Yeah, to me, that helps with it, you know, your fear there in that situation. But in general, what I think it means about the brain is you're not experiencing it like it's like a real event.
11: Yeah, yeah.
10: Because your brain thought, oh, okay, we're just looking at a picture. This is not anything scary.
11: Right, yeah.
10: Which means you're not taking it in the way you would take it in if you just looked at it. Yeah, that's interesting.
11: Right. And though it was helpful in this instance, it made me stop and think.
10: Yeah, I agree with that 100%. And I wonder if people will ever stop doing that all the time. But it's weird. So you want to get a video of something you get to experience live. Almost anything you're doing in the world. I mean, a picture of your baby being born is different. But like any vacation setting or anything like that, if you want to see a video of it, there's a ton of them. I guarantee you. On any site you go to, if what you want to see is that video, how about you do the one thing you're going to do this one time in your entire life, probably. See it with your own eyes.
11: Right. Right. Two more very quick points. One, as a guy who raised three kids and went through these questions and stuff like that, grab a short video of your kids doing what they're doing. If you want to be able to watch it years from now and remember it, totally get that.
10: Glad I have those.
11: Weirdly, our friend Ken knew it was the Skagway Railway, scenic railway. Mm. Skagway, pretty name for a town, isn't it? Get short stuff so you can look back, and you're not going to want to watch for 25 minutes them doing whatever.
10: Right.
11: Just a video snapshot in effect is going to be plenty in the years to come. Second thing, getting back to the golf thing. Then, you know, you have everybody, 90% of the people are looking through their phone. They're trying to videotape it. Then at the Masters, where phones are banned, you can't have them on your person at all, or you'll get thrown out. And if it's your ticket, you'll be banned for life from going to the Masters. So people don't bring phones. You see people behind the great player making the shot, and they are experiencing it. They are there. The delight on their faces, their interest, their tension, it's all there. They are living it as opposed to videotaping.
10: I guarantee at a sporting event, the just watching it with your eyes, with your phone in your pocket, is a better experience than trying to capture it on your phone. And again, if you want to watch that play, it exists lots of places.
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10: I talked about this a couple of weeks ago. It has been in the news, I don't know, for a year or so, this idea of gas station heroin. This particular one is the worst. And it's quite possible you've never even heard of it. I hadn't until a friend of mine's kid ended up in a rehab and their life, I mean, this has turned this family upside down. This kid, early 20s, great job, great degree, had never been into like partying or anything like that. I think this stuff is marketed at convenience stores as like an energy drink or whatever. You know, there's so much of that stuff up there at the counter that's crap, and these little bottles of some kind of energy or ridiculously concentrated caffeine and all these different things. Well, this one particular thing called 7-0, which as of a few days ago is banned by the federal government, but it wasn't up until a couple of days ago, and it's still on shelves out there too because there are convenience stores. I know this because my friend went to a convenience store, said, "Hey, do you know this stuff is banned? Because my kid is on it. It's banned." And they called the cops and found out, yeah, it's banned. This Kratom 7-0 that they sell at convenience stores, I don't quite understand the chemistry of it or whatever. It's a plant from Southeast Asia, Kratom, K-R-A-T-O-M. And the raw leaf has got a tiny fraction of this stuff that barely hurts you at all. But as so often happens in the United States, like what we're doing with pot, we took pot like Willie Nelson and, you know, Jerry Garcia smoked, and now we concentrate it so much that the stuff that your kid's buying is a completely different thing than the pot that you were smoking 20, 30, 50 years ago. Completely different thing in terms of its power and what it does to your brain and whether or not it's addictive and all that. That's the way this Kratom thing is. The product showed up in convenience stores, gas stations, vape shops, and a lot of them still have it there. And maybe your kid is using it and doesn't even know what he or she's getting into. They're concentrated semi-synthetic 7-0 engineered to contain far more of the particularly addictive stuff than any leaf naturally would. And I guess that's how they slipped this by regulators. They looked at the leaf. Well, okay, 2% or less in the leaf, and that's no big deal. But this is concentrated, and it binds to the same opioid receptors as drugs like morphine and heroin. The 7-0 that you can buy for cheap at the vape shop or the 7-Eleven, at least until recently and probably still now, depending on where you live. Federal officials have cited increasing reports of misuse, dependence, and overdose, along with evidence that the compound poses health risk. Health risks? How about destroy your life? This matters for people because you build your tolerance really fast, your cravings get really strong, and stopping it is like trying to kick heroin or morphine or anything like that. Aches, nausea, anxiety, insomnia, restlessness, to the point that you'll do anything to get more of this stuff or a different product that solves the same need. And that's what's happening to people. So this friend of mine gets their kid into, I think, their third rehab in 2 months. And first time at the rehab, he asks him, he's like, hey, do you know anything about this Kratom 7-0 stuff? And the guy at the rehab actually said, oh, my God, I'm sorry to hear that. That is horrible. This is going to be really tough to deal with. About 15% of the people we got coming into the rehab now started on this Kratom 7-0. It's going to be a giant story nationwide. I'm surprised it isn't already. Well, it's not. For some reason, it hasn't exploded as a giant story, even though hospitals and rehabs, they're aware of this and how it's a really big deal, and it's getting all kinds of people hooked really fast on really bad stuff and ruining lives. And I can't imagine. We're so careful in this country. Here's an example. When I came back from Italy years and years ago, I was talking about how great the sausage and salami and cheese was over there. And it was explained to me that we have so many regulations around all of our food that a lot of the taste of really good food gets destroyed because we're so careful with our preservatives and making sure that nothing could ever make. So how do we live in a country like that where we drink bland milk and we eat bland salami to make sure everything is so safe, and our bread and everything else like that? But you can get a product like this into the stores that gets people hooked on heroin or morphine. How's that even possible? Now, I know there's a lot of stuff floating around online, a belief that it's some sort of on-purpose plan by, I don't know, the government or the Jews or whoever you believe in the conspiracy to get people hooked on stuff and going after a specific socioeconomic class. I can tell you in this specific socioeconomic class, it was upscale white kids with great degrees. I don't know. I don't think there's a conspiracy behind it, but how in the world did this slip by? And so the particular county, I think it was L.A. County, which has already banned the stuff. My friend went to a convenience store where they're kid had been buying this stuff, and it was still on the shelf, even though it was banned. And the people that worked at the convenience store hadn't gotten the word yet. So, as I said, the DEA issued a new ruling that started just 7 days ago. That's how new this stuff is. They know about it, the rehabs and the emergency rooms already, because lots of people are hooked on it. But this is how new it is for the government and for law enforcement. July 1st, the DEA issued 2 notices of intent to begin temporarily placing the 7-0, 7-0-H, and a couple of other products that are similar to it as a Schedule 1 of the Controlled Substances Act. So once that goes into effect, and I don't know why that would take so long, manufacturing, selling, and possessing illegal all across the country. Thank God. This is not something that needs to exist at all.
7: Armstrong and Getty.
10: Hey, Armstrong and Getty here. And if you're up before dawn and still at it when the sun goes down, you've got the kind of grit that made this country great.
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32: A few miles from the glass spires of Midtown Atlanta lies the South River Forest. In 2021 and 2022, the woods became a home to activists from all over the country.
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32: Who gathered to stop the nearby construction of a massive new police training facility, nicknamed Cop City. 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
32: Until one day, everything just shatters open.
12: At approximately 9 o'clock this morning, as law enforcement was moving through various sectors of the property, an individual, without warning, shot a Georgia State Patrol trooper.
13: What I heard was a full clip unload. It was just like a whole mess of shots just like blasting off.
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16: No wonder that the most true blue Democrat ever, James Carville, says, there's just some shit I can't be in the same tent with. Yeah, Carville said, I'm done. I'm not in that f***ing political party. Now, Gavin Newsom disagrees. He says he's good with it because the party is a big tent. Well, you know what else you find in a tent? Clowns.
10: Talking specifically about that Hassan Piker joker that Joe brought us a couple weeks ago, and I was fine with ignoring him. I just thought, you know, how big a deal is he? But he's like the Tucker Carlson or Candace Owens for the socialists out there. He's clearly a grifter. He just says crazy ass. And but James Carville, one of the, you know, legendary deans of the Democratic Party, said, and it was a good clip. I heard it this morning on NPR, I think, was James Carville said, look, there's no way I'm in the same party with Hassan Piker. Either he's leaving the party or I'm leaving the party, but I'm not being in the same party with that guy.
11: Right. Right. And there are bomb chuckers and nut jobs, but the fact that a significant chunk of the Democratic Party, including folks who are about to win primaries for the U.S. Congress, for governor's offices, for the U.S. Senate, they take him seriously and they agree with him. That's worth noticing.
10: See if I can find a clip I had on Hassan Piker, something he said, it's highly annoying. I can generalize it. Basically, he said, look, I'm not going to get into these arguments. Oh, here it is. He said it would be foolish, however, to expect DSA candidates to explain the nuances of prison abolition in a hostile media environment. We need far more political education, power, and credibility before we get there. So it's just too nuanced and complicated an issue for us dullards who haven't thought about it all these years to understand what closing the prisons means. So he thinks it's best not to get into the details until we're ready to understand their very brilliant plan of closing prisons.
11: You know, Hassan, it's actually quite easy to understand those of us who've studied Marxism through the years. We know how it goes. You're going to eliminate capitalism. You're going to eliminate class warfare. You're going to bring perfect justice, and there will be no reason for crimes to be committed anymore, and then you will close the prisons. That is your claim. Every socialist system that's ever existed on Earth has way more prisons and way more folks in them for the crime of just disagreeing with the government. So, yeah, you might close the crime prisons. You'll open up the political prisons. No, thank you.
10: Yeah, Noah Rothman wrote a great piece for National Review over the weekend. They won't have prisons, but they'll have plenty of camps. And he went through all the people that AOC and Mandani and this Hassan Piker have called for being detained or jailed, like, the entire Israeli government, for instance, Netanyahu. You're going to arrest Netanyahu. If there are no prisons, where are you going to put him? You're going to put him somewhere that's sort of prison adjacent, certainly, if you're going to arrest him.
11: Yeah.
10: Or anybody who had put out misinformation about COVID. We're supposed to be jailed, but you don't believe in prisons. So what kind of facility? So they don't believe in prisons, but they believe in camps, which is kind of where you end up with.
11: Marxists lie routinely.
10: I'm glad that Bill Maher, although I don't know how much sway he has as a guy who's in his mid-70s with young Democrats, but here he was Friday night on his HBO show.
16: Not to leave any doubt, New York Mayor Mondani once tweeted Karl Marx's words exactly. They're not trying to hide it. Their most popular influencer, Hassan Piker, thinks communism is so groovy. He laments the fall of the two of the most murderous regimes in history, the Soviet Union and Chairman Mao's China. Mandami's aide, his top aide, Sia Weaver, said if you don't believe in the government's sacred right to seize property, it's over. And impoverish the white middle class. What? That's a goal? You know you're supposed to scare people into voting for you, right?
10: I said earlier on the show, since several people have won their primaries. Now, Mamdani actually won the election. He's mayor. But several people won their primaries that probably won't win their offices, but we'll see. But you got a woman tomorrow that's going to end up being the Democratic candidate for governor in Wisconsin, and a guy who's going to become the Democratic senatorial candidate in Michigan. Have there ever been candidates for major parties that had this crazy an ideology in modern U.S. history? I can't think of any.
11: No.
10: As a Republican or a Democrat. This is insane ass.
11: Yeah. Yeah, it is.
10: We're really out there. When you got people that are, they're not running as a third party takeover summer. They're going to be the Democratic candidate for governor in Wisconsin. And she believes in no prisons. She talked about it over the weekend.
11: Mm-hmm. Yeah. I could go on at length about the disarray in the Democratic Party. It's unbelievable. You remember that autopsy they had of the 2024 debacle? The guy who wrote it says, yeah, the chapter they left out, I gave it to them. And the head of the Democratic National Committee saying, he didn't give me a chapter I've never seen in my life. And the guy says, dude, I gave it to you in a folder. We talked about it for a long time. No, you didn't. I've never seen it. No, you didn't. So, I mean, they are absolutely floundering. And yet, you know, so is the Republican Party in a lot of ways. Let's get back to the DSA, though, for now.
10: Which clip do you like of those? I was going to let you choose one.
11: Oh, my gosh. You know, I actually thought 23 made a great point.
10: Okay.
16: Now the coalition within the DSA, called the Marxist Unity Group, is in ascendance. And I must take them at their word when their words include... Our commitment is to the long-term struggle for a fully liberated, classless society, in a word, communism. What do they have to do? Tweet out, elect more communists? Oh, yeah, Sia Weaver did that. Yes. Good, I'm glad you're shocked. People got to realize this is going on.
10: How bad our media coverage is that his audience gasped with shock, because if you lean right at all, if you ever watch Fox or read the New York Post or listen to AM talk radio, you're aware that the person in charge of all his housing policy said elect more communists. But for Bill Maher's audience, that was brand new information.
11: So back to your question about how much pull Bill Maher has, not as much as I would like, but just... The act of just informing people of what is being said and what is being proposed, I'll take that from whatever quarter it comes from.
10: No kidding.
11: I think that's great. Yeah. So, you know, he's letting thousands and thousands and thousands and thousands of people know what's actually happening. So good for him.
10: Wouldn't you think that's worth getting on to the NBC Evening News or even a show on MSNBC? Wow, the woman in charge of housing for Mamdani believes we should elect more communists. Panel, what do we think about that? Let's discuss that.
11: Right, right. I would love to see that. Gosh, where do we go from
10: Ariana
11: here?
10: Ariana Grande is too skinny. She definitely needs help. Have you been following that story?
11: From here. No.
10: She is taking a break from her tour. Some people think she has an eating disorder.
11: She has a tour?
10: She's one of the biggest.
11: You got to bring me up to speed.
10: She's one of the biggest pop stars in the world. But she,
11: You know, you want to hear something strange? Oh my God, I'm such an old dude. I'm thinking Ariana Huffington. You know, you want to know why? She was
10: very different people.
11: She was the answer in a crossword puzzle Judy and I were doing over the weekend. Ariana Grande, giant pop star, beloved the world round. Back to you.
10: Pete Davidson did not date Ariana Huffington. anyway, Ariana Grande, who's pretty legendary for being skinny anyway, she is so crazy. And I had read she's so crazy skinny now that people are worried about her. And so she's canceling her tour and taking a break. And the rumors are that's the reason why she's got some sort of eating disorder. How are you that skinny and then end up with a I'm too fat eating disorder? But anyway, I just saw her latest on stage thing. Holy cow. It's one of those hard to look at.
11: Oh boy. You'd think the GLP-1s that, you know, you don't hear the food noise or the, booze noise or whatever in your head. Those drugs maybe could be turned to something like that. Cause I know a couple of people who are tan women who no matter how tan they get, they don't think they're tan enough. Right. And isn't that probably something similar?
10: Oh, it's got to be almost exactly the same thing. You're seeing yourself. You're looking in the mirror and you look pale. You're looking in the mirror and you look fat.
11: Yeah.
10: It's got to be the same thing.
11: Huh. Just like solar radiation.
10: Yeah. Ariana Grande was looking in the mirror and thought, I got to drop a couple of pounds. I'm starting to really plump up here.
11: Wow.
10: I know plenty of people whose kids, boys and girls, have gone down that road, and it's rough.
11: Oh, it is terrible because their brain is malfunctioning. Yeah. You can yell, you can reason, but... Yeah, it's a tough thing.
10: You know, continuing to take it down the stupid path. Do you know how I have often wished for a minor heart attack, which I realize is tempting the gods in the worst way? Because I felt like it would get my attention about my health. I work out every day now, so it's not a problem. But I thought, you know, a minor heart attack would make me snap to attention. Could I get just a little bit of what Ariana Grande has? Just a little. Like a smidge.
11: Yeah, that's really, really distasteful, but I know what you mean. If I could look at, you know, just the food I don't need, the food beyond that's plenty of calories and plenty of nutrition for you, Joseph, perhaps you should stop stuffing your pie hole. If you could like have revulsion at just that food. Yes.
10: I'm at the state fair Saturday night with my kids. On prednisone. What do I do while I'm watching the state fair hypnotist? Man, this is some class lifestyle here. Me and the boys watching the state fair hypnotist while I eat a big giant bowl of mint chocolate chip ice cream.
11: Oh my God. Nobody will ever accuse you of pretension.
10: Oh my God.
11: Wow.
10: Oh God dang it.
11: Only if you were just eating a big bowl of ranch dressing would that be any more what it is.
10: I could be Honey Boo Boo's dad. I wonder if I am somehow. Did I ever meet her mom? Ever come across her sometime? I got to check June, where I was living at the time. Or
11: Miss June back when she was slightly more slender. Did she pass? She certainly was on the road to it. I don't know. Okay, and I don't actually care.
10: We'll get back to trying to help your lives, not hurt your lives in a moment.
11: It's shocking. In the United States, there's a break-in every 26 seconds. 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
1: Back in the day when we first started this, it was LBG, right? Lesbian gay community?
2: LGB. Yeah.
1: They're lesbian bisexuals. Gay bi. Yeah. LGB. Yeah. LGB. Yeah. For quite a while.
2: Yeah.
1: And then the T came along, which got everything quite confusing. And then they started adding letters, as we all know. Well, now we've got a whole bunch of letters. At least this lady up in Canada that we played earlier had a whole bunch of letters.
3: This is getting excessive.
2: I think you may have misgendered him, her, them, they, or something. I don't know. Why don't we go ahead and play that for folks just tuning in? 12, Michael.
4: When the budget was released, I was shocked to find out that Prime Minister Carney is cutting $7 billion between Indigenous Services Canada and Crown Indigenous Relations. They provided $0 to deal with the ongoing genocide of MMIWG2SLGBTQQIA+. This is abhorrent.
1: God, this whole, there's a genocide against my sexual orientation thing. What?
2: It rallies people to the cause, which I want to talk about in a minute. But Mike, the lawyer from Chicago, with the comment of the day, how can there be a genocide if people don't even know what the hell it means? If I was told to go out and round up all of these people, I wouldn't know where to start. Well, that's why we have tasked Katie with figuring out what MMIWG2SLGBTQQIA+ stands for.
1: Okay, so we can be good people and we know this. What is it, Katie?
3: Okay. Missing and murdered Indigenous women, girls, two-spirit, lesbian, gay, bisexual, transgender, queer questioning, intersex, asexual plus.
1: And as Joe said, what's the plus for at this point? Who's not included?
3: That means that this list is not over. There's
2: right.
3: more to
2: It's
3: come.
2: Incomplete. Yeah. Are there, but I'm asking, are there three more or 30 more? Here's the key to this. And these people absolutely missing and murdered Indigenous women and girls and all the other things. Here's the key to this. And this is what you have to understand. And this is what we've been preaching about for quite some time. The point is not that all of those people need your consciousness. The point is that you obey them by memorizing all those letters to show you're down with it. And if you're not, they can call you a bigot, which means they can kick you out of power or whatever. It's a weapon of takeover. All of this postmodernism crap, that's why it exists, to keep you afraid of being called a bigot.
1: Yeah, it happened during the Cultural Revolution under Mao in China in the late 60s, early 70s, also, where the language had changed so much. I was reading about how people would get up sometimes and read the company newsletter, the communist newsletter, to find out what the new term was for various things so that you could be on the right side of things.
2: And you didn't dare use even yesterday's term. That was the important, you better use this term yesterday, because it wasn't about the term. It was about your obedience.
1: Yeah, we've been doing that for years. We just didn't quite catch on to what was going on when it was black, Negro, colored, African-American, you know, all those. It would change, and then you had to be on the right side of the new change.
2: Right, exactly.
1: So when I asked if Katie could, I said, Katie, here's a homework assignment for you to look up all those letters. And Joe said she rolled her eyes. And that reminded me of having a conversation with somebody the other day. And I remember talking about this a while back, that they had determined that the eye roll is the ultimate sign of contempt in a relationship. If you're married, if you ever roll your eyes at your spouse, you're like beyond repair. Or if your spouse ever rolls their eyes at you, you're like, you're into probably can't fix it territory.
2: That sounds overstated to me. I would say more like, understand that's throwing a harder punch than you might realize.
1: Yeah. When I was discussing this the other day, I feel like there are topics where you could get right with an hour rule. Like if you have an ongoing running disagreement about a monopoly rule or something like that,
2: it's kind of
1: funny that you argue about it. Oh, my God. Yeah. Here we go again. You know,
2: I was going to say Judy and I have playful eye rolls all the time about, you know, teasing each other.
1: But something serious, an eye roll on something serious would probably be a
2: that's all dangerous about context, territory. Jack. Yeah, excellent point, both of you. Well done. Well done. So coming up, a number of fascinatingly overlapping yet differing perspectives on where the Iran conflict is right now and who won or is winning or just any of that.
1: How does the murdered community fit in with the current living gay community that, you know, demands rights and respects and you can't be discriminated against in the world? If you're murdered, I mean, that's just a different topic of human, isn't it?
2: It's a cause up in Canada with the treatment of the indigenous people through the years. A lot of it completely overblown.
1: I understand that, but how's that get lumped in with...
2: Same reason you have queers for Palestine. You just rope in everything to the omni-cause, pretend that it's a moral question. And actually, softheads like that MP probably think it is a moral question. They don't know they're being used by the Marxists. But yeah, and you convince people that to be on the right side of this is to obey our take on it. And they just keep finding causes to rope into the omni-cause.
1: Yes, Katie?
3: You sound like a bigot for questioning it.
1: Exactly, I do.
2: Oh, absolutely. The
0: Armstrong and Getty Show.
5: Someone had a birthday.
6: Yep, 50. 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
6: 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We have a health reminder from the CDC.
5: Pneumococcal vaccination is recommended for adults 50 or older. 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
7: Continued approval may depend on a supportive study. 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